0: A coalition senator is accusing One Nation of consistently failing on the details of its migration policy. Leader Pauline Hanson has had to step in to clarify the minor party's net migration target would be about 130,000, contradicting her own MP, David Farley, who earlier said the target would be not too different from the Labor government. Ukraine's president is rejecting calls for a wartime election, warning the move would split and destroy the nation. A push for a presidential vote was made by the country's now ousted defence minister. President Volodymyr Zelensky says holding an election during an active conflict poses enormous security threats. A steroid hotline has seen a 200% increase in calls this year. Experts say the surge in calls is linked to the rise of illegal peptide usage, with reports of skin rashes and vomiting. Dr. Bruce Willett says they're often being pushed by social media influencers.
1: They are very eloquent and they speak passionately and people want to believe them, but it's rubbish. They don't know what they're talking about half the time, or probably two-thirds of the time. I would really avoid buying these things that haven't gone through the rigorous testing process that we have in this country.
0: In sport, James Hird isn't ruling out a return to coaching after missing out on the Essendon job. Mark McVeigh will reportedly make a final presentation to the board today. Hird says while he isn't ruling out a potential return to AFL one day, he hasn't been approached about working with McVeigh.
2: No, not with me. So I think, it's time to move on to other things. But as I said, congratulations to Mark. He's been a coach for about 15 years now.
0: Nick Watson took one of the marks of the year as Hawthorn defeated West Coast by 62 points to lock in fourth spot on the ladder. The Hawks will now have a week off before facing Fremantle in Perth in a qualifying final. And a 10-wicket haul from Mitchell Starc has helped Australia to a commanding win over Bangladesh in the second test in Mackay, winning by an innings and 51 runs. With the details next.
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4: Weather across Perth today, 19 degrees, sunny. It's going to be so nice. It's going to be 8 overnight. Bit cloudy tomorrow, 22. Wednesday and Thursday will be wet, 21 and 19. But then the sun is out Friday, Saturday, Sunday, all the way up to 24 degrees by Sunday.
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5: Reading from the book of Psalms, chapter 34, verse 1. I will always praise the Lord. With all my heart, I will praise the Lord. 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
2: I've never been to jail. I talk like I'm tough.
5: Hi, I'm Leah.
2: Should I dumb button that?
4: No. That's a gross word. Never say that again, please.
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4: Hello.
7: Is Leah and Dan with you on Monday the 24th of August, the final week of winter.
5: That's right, final week of winter. Spring is almost upon us. Get excited.
4: Absolutely. Hey, we're talking about having an allergy. What are you allergic to?
5: Not a literal allergy, but it kind of like a bit of an ick.
4: Like, oh, don't like that. I'm allergic to that. And we got Karen in Atwell on the line. Good morning.
8: Morning, how are you?
4: Great. Are you well?
8: Yes.
5: Good to hear, Karen. Tell us, what's your allergy?
8: This is a little bit embarrassing, but you know the toilet paper roll?
5: Yes.
8: I have this thing where it has to go over, like, you know, like when you roll pull it, you pull it from over the top of the roll.
5: Totally.
8: But obviously, my husband's now learned in the 9 years we've been married that we put it on that way at our house.
5: Yes.
8: But I've tried so hard, and I see it in, like, public butt toilets, other people's houses, just the other way. I, like, try not to do it, but I can't. If I'm
5: Contour,
8: and I
5: think
8: that's a changer.
5: Yeah, I'm like you, Karen. I agree.
4: Yeah, don't be ashamed.
5: No,
4: you're just right. Okay, that's the thing. It's not an allergy. You're correct. Yeah.
8: I'm just pointing them the right way, aren't I? I'm just helping them out.
4: Oh, exactly, 100%, Karen. See,
5: Karen. Look at that.
4: Karen never
5: you're
4: comes
5: doing
4: second.
5: Them a service. Yeah.
4: She never comes second at putting others first. That's the thing we love about Karen. Karen, and don't let people make fun of you because of your name, Karen. Okay, you're a great person.
5: We also have some great texts here. So we have Michael texted and said, "In 2018, I dislocated."
4: Are you allergic to numbers? Good job, buddy. Sorry. Yes.
5: In 2018, I dislocated my knee at an indoor trampoline place. And ever since, I've been allergic to trampolines.
4: Ow.
5: That'll get you, Michael.
4: Yeah, I tried to do a backflip once at a trampoline centre, landed on my neck. I've never done one since. Allergic. Susan in Stoneville says, I'm allergic to people walking into the workshop mumbling, muttering or singing. My concentration goes and it's hard to re-catch it when you notice they aren't talking to you.
5: Yep, yeah, Susan, that's annoying. Feel you. And then Nima. In Wycombe. High Wycombe.
4: High Wycombe. Allergic to words, too.
5: Way to talk, Leah. She said, I'm allergic to when someone washes their hands and water goes everywhere.
4: Oh, that's gross.
5: 1,000%. No, water on the vanity? No. Yeah. Clean that up, please.
4: No, thank you. All right, allergies done. We're talking about Book Week coming up next. Here's Janet.

0: Yes, sirree. Hey, I just realised I remembered one thing that I'm allergic to. AI posters. They're horrible.
1: Yeah, you really so don't like bad. Those.
0: Yuck, gross. Anyway, let's check in with the traffic.
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3: Hello, good morning, Sunshine Family. A breakdown on Roe Highway. Southbound exit to Wealthpool Road East in Wattle Grove has the left emergency lane blocked. The traffic is flowing. Please drive with caution. The vehicle is on a bend. The freeway southbound at Slow Whippers Avenue to Reed Highway, Stevenson Avenue to Power Street as well. The northbound run busy Anchortel Road to Rawley Road and further north at South Street to Canning Highway. Drive safely. That's the latest from Main Road.
0: Thank you, Grace, for the traffic update right there. You're on Sunshine with Leah and Dan.
1: Yeah, we're going to talk about Book Week. That's right. It's happening this week. Now, I do know some schools choose a different week of the year.
0: Our school does it like in June.
1: Yeah.
0: And I'm always like, oh, it's Book Week. And everyone's like, nah.
1: No, it's not.
0: Like, oh,
1: yeah.
0: Okay. Sorry, guys.
1: It must work with their calendar. But the official week for the Book Week.
0: The government sanctioned thing or... Where are we at? The literary
1: education
0: authority?
1: System? I should know this. I don't know, but I do know that the official theme is Symphony of Stories this year.
0: That's good.
1: Now,
0: as good as Symphony Sliss.
1: Apparently, there's a bit of a shift that's happening across some schools, is across the country, with calls for a bigger crackdown on costumes. So, an article came out of Adelaide this morning. You might have heard in the 7:30 news update as well. This article has highlighted some of the different rules that schools are bringing in around the country at different schools. Okay, so here are some of them. So many schools are really pushing the rule that the costumes need to come from a book.
0: Well,
1: which sounds pretty
0: sense,
1: self-explanatory,
0: right?
1: But we know that that isn't always happening and isn't the case. Some schools are asking children to prove the connection. So I don't know whether that means you need to have the book with you or you need to be able to point to the book that it is or Google it or what have you.
0: Is the link... You know, a link to a website where you can buy the book, maybe?
1: Yes.
0: But
1: many schools are now restricting the characters, saying that they can't be a movie character, they can't be a TV character.
0: Okay.
1: Unless that they started in a book, quite clearly.
0: Okay. Yes. Okay. All right. Well, look, I agree, to be honest. One thing that has always happened in our house when it comes to Book Week is my frustration how Archer wants to go as a basketball player.
1: Yeah.
0: Or a Swans player.
1: Yes.
0: And I'm like, well, they're not literary characters, buddy. They happen to have a book now, you know?
1: Yeah.
0: He went as Buddy Franklin one year because he had the Buddy Franklin biography. I was like, oh,
1: okay.
0: That's a stretch.
1: There are some other rules. So, some schools, there was a school in New South Wales that is saying no inflatable costumes are allowed.
0: Well, that's just annoying.
1: And store bought costumes are being discouraged. They're saying we're only going to give awards of best dressed to DIY costumes.
0: To crafty parents.
1: I know. I'm like, well, what happens if, you know, a parent is very busy, doesn't have the time to create it, and might even be more expensive to DIY it sometimes.
0: It might be. Oh, the costumes are so... Why are costumes so expensive? That's ridiculous. Now, I think I'm in. I think I'm in on this. I think I back them.
1: Oh, really? You think the crackdown should happen?
0: I think it should happen.
1: All of these things
0: should... Maybe not the DIY thing. That's unnecessary. If you have... If you bought a costume, wear the bought costume. Who cares? DIY, great. If you got time for it and you got a parent... Like, I'll be honest. I could do the DIYing. Hopefully Emily's not listening. Emily probably
1: that's
0: couldn't.
1: More your lane.
0: That's more my thing. You know what I mean? And not all every parent is created equal in the DIY craft section.
1: Yeah.
0: You know what I mean? Like, some parents are like, mate, it's going to look like a mattress. You know? I always just think about that episode of The Simpsons where Lisa goes as Florida and she just looks like a piece of foam with an orange stack to her.
1: I haven't seen.
0: It's the best. Anyway, I think I agree. I think it should be a book. Like, it needs to be a book character.
1: Yeah. Are we making it harder, though? Because That is true. Yeah, because I guess the whole point is to have kids connecting back with literature.
0: Yes.
1: And reading and celebrating books.
0: If not, it's just Halloween. Really?
1: It just becomes a dress up day.
0: It's school Halloween. That's all it is.
1: Yes.
0: How do you feel about this?
1: Well, I think that it is important to get back to the heart of Book Week, but I'm also... trying to be considerate of...
0: Diplomatic.
1: No, parents who are just very busy. They're saying, I can't DIY it or I don't have the money to go and buy it if it's so expensive. Having this crackdown or having my kids say, I can't wear this, I can't wear that.
0: Yeah.
1: You know, last minute as well. These things are sprung on last minute.
0: That's true.
1: You're like, what do you mean Book Week's tomorrow?
0: Book Week always comes up out of nowhere. You're like, oh, okay, this week? Okay, great. Yeah, cool. That's usually why Archer ends up just dressed as a basketball player.
1: Yeah.
0: Because he's got a book that has like 101 basketball biographies. Like, that's literature right
1: so,
0: there.
1: So do you think then that should be all right? Or are you saying it needs to be...
0: Does it need to be...
1: Like a reading book.
0: Like a literal, like a novel, a fictional thing.
1: Because, you know, people are dressing up as Spider-Man saying that it's a comic book. But it's like, yeah, but that's not really the heart of Book Week, is it?
0: I think I would... Okay, here's what I would rather. I would... Okay. I would rather... The top tiers, the tiers go. Level one, literature-based character. So let's say Charlie from Charlie and the Chocolate Factory.
1: Yeah.
0: Because that was a book first. Yes, there's a movie, but it was a book first. And then secondary is maybe like something, like a movie that has a book.
1: So the opposite way
0: around. So the opposite way around. So like Frozen. There's like, there's Frozen books. You know what I mean? It's literature.
1: Yeah, okay.
0: That's crazy. Mm. And then the third tier is I'm a basketball player because I've got a book about basketballers.
1: Okay. So you're saying that's allowed? Awards allowed. Only for tier one?
0: I think so.
1: Okay, I think that's
0: so.
1: Fair.
0: I don't know. Maybe we should talk to the family. Yeah, let's open this
1: absolutely.
0: Up.
1: Absolutely.
0: All right. What are your thoughts on Book Week? Does it have to be a literary first character, like a Mad Hatter, you know, or something like from one of the classics, maybe something from a Roald Dahl or something like that?
1: Yeah, Matilda.
0: Matilda. Perfect example. Or is the threshold a little more grey? Mm. Let's talk about this. 9313985. Let us know. And also, you could be our caller of the week.
1: $200 meat pack could be yours come Wednesday.
0: Yeah, you don't want to even worry about breakfast and dinner and lunch for the week. You'll be fine. You got $200 worth of meat.
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5: Hi, it's Bruce Robinson here from The Fathering Project. You know, one of the things that sometimes surprises kids and their parents is how much grief they feel when someone dies, for example, their grandparents. And this is obviously especially the case if parents die, no matter how old the child is, and it might be you. I want to tell you something that has been really helpful to kids and adults when they think about this. Sometimes they say, I'd give anything for just another day with my dad or with my mum. But in fact, in some ways, I think after a few years, that's a bit dishonouring. The most useful thing, I think, and what I've found, is that you honour their legacy by paying it forward. So when you feel grief, to then say, what did I learn from my dad or mum or my grandparents that I can pay forward? Maybe it was kindness, community service, some form of generosity. What did I learn that I can pay it forward? And I've told my kids, and maybe you can tell your kids, that that's the best way that they can honour you, by paying it forward to someone else, rather than wishing and longing year after year to have just one more day with you. If you'd like more information, ideas or tips on this subject, just Google The Fathering Project.
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0: You're on Sunshine with Leah and Dan. We're talking about Book Week.
1: Yeah, happening this week across Australia, and some schools across the country have come out and said that they are cracking down on some of the rules around the costuming. Basically, the main one is that they want kids to dress up from an actual, like a costume from a character from an actual book rather than just a movie or a TV show.
0: Absolutely. And you know what? I think I agree wholeheartedly. I like the idea. It's Book Week, right?
1: Mm.
0: It's supposed to celebrate books.
1: I mean, the heart of it, is to get kids involved in reading and literature and celebrating it.
0: Get off the YouTubes, guys. Get off the TikToks and read a book, all right? It's not nerdy. It's cool. And we got Sharon from Greenwood on the line.
2: Hey.
0: How are you? Oh, mate, we're so good. Sharon, tell us your thoughts. Do I hear that you might have been an ex-librarian?
2: I have worked in libraries, and so maybe I have a vested interest, but I have 10 grandchildren, but
1: amazing.
2: Something really simple. It doesn't need to be complicated, and we should be working from the books that we have in our homes.
0: Yes,
1: that's good.
2: And I'm just going to use the Magic Faraway Tree from Enid Blyton.
0: Okay. Yep.
1: Beautiful.
0: Which is a movie this year.
2: You can still get that book, by the way. It's still in the shops.
0: Yep.
2: The Magic Faraway Tree. And, you know, it can be so simple as a little girl being Mrs. Wash-a-Lot. You get a little scarf around her head. You've got an apron on and a washing basket.
0: Perfect.
2: It's not expensive. Not that crafty, but it's Mrs. Wash-a-Lot.
0: Yeah, perfect.
2: And, little boys can be simple as a paper plate with the moon face.
1: And
2: his ordinary clothes.
1: Sharon, you have the most beautiful voice. I feel like I've been transported back to sitting on the mat in primary school, in the library, and someone's reading me a story.
0: Could you
1: say once
0: upon a time, please?
2: Once upon a time.
0: Oh, my goodness.
1: Oh, yes,
0: that
1: Sharon.
0: That was delightful. Thanks
1: Sharon,
0: so much, Sharon.
1: The ultimate librarian right
0: Thank
1: there.
0: Thank you for the call. We got Claire in Safety Bay. Hello, mate.
3: Hello, mate.
0: Mate, tell us, what's your thoughts?
3: Right, so I have got thoughts, but you're going to strap in, okay? I'm getting there eventually. This is a bit of a long way round right?
0: Let's go.
3: So, we'll get there, I promise. So, were you talking about allergies earlier? Because I just switched on the radio and I heard you saying something about allergies.
0: Yeah.
3: But this is the weirdest thing, okay? So, this morning, I woke up and I've had a massive allergic reaction to my eyelash extensions.
1: No.
3: Completely normal.
1: Oh, Claire.
3: Yeah, so my eyelids are massively swollen.
1: Yes.
3: Yeah, right. I told you, I'm getting them, My eyelids are swollen. I really struggled. So I rang my boss and she was like, just take the day off, go and get them removed, go to the doctors. And I said, I can't because I'm part of a 3-person book week thing.
1: Like and a performance and an assembly?
3: No, just a costume, but no one's ever heard of two blind mice, right? So I need to be there.
1: You might be blind after today.
0: I mean, yeah, with your eyes at the moment.
3: I mean, very luckily, sunnies are part of my outfit, so no one will see my distorted face. But I have to go in because I can't let everybody down.
1: Yeah, you're a team player.
4: What a team player.
1: How are you feeling? How is your eye? I imagine it's sore.
3: Oh, yeah, I mean, I'm not sure how I'm going to get to work. I've got an hour journey and I'm, squinty. But no, it's all good. I'll get there, I'll show up, and then I'll go to the doctors and all will be fine.
0: What are your thoughts on should it be literary-based or is just anything remotely book-related okay?
3: I think school onwards should be literary-based.
0: Yeah.
3: Although, most things, like you say, these days are in books. But I work in childcare, so we're just like anything the kids want to dress up in is cute.
1: Yeah,
0: fair.
3: So, we have fun. But, I think school onwards should be literacy-based.
0: Love it, Claire. Thank you very much. And we got Celia from Dutch. Let's go. How are you?
5: Good, thank you.
0: That is great. What are your thoughts on this situation?
5: Yeah. See, I'm a teacher and my school had their book week last week.
1: Oh, yes.
5: And I did see a variety of costumes, especially the little ones. I think the primary kids go out for it. And quite a few of them bought books with them, or if they couldn't buy books, they at least photocopied the front sheet and they brought it in. Mm. So that was good.
1: Yes.
5: But I think it should be literary. I mean, I've just, my daughter is in year 9, but when she was in primary school, we didn't actually go and buy the entire costume, but we made the costume up by buying. I don't know if you know how the difference. We bought the bits and pieces and put it together.
1: Yeah, I love that. I think that's
0: absolutely
1: so fair.
5: Yeah. So I remember one year she went as Nancy Drew, and she picked out one Nancy Drew book, and then we put the costume together. There was a little black dog. She went and got a little soft toy from Kmart for just about a couple of dollars.
1: Brilliant.
5: So she did that once. And then the other, I think she went for Spirit, the book, the horse book.
0: Oh, the horse. Yes.
5: Yeah, the horse book, Spirit. So I bought a pair of boots from her, maybe from Star Wars, and got somebody to actually paint the boots exactly the way it was in the book.
1: Wow, incredible. Salvation.
5: Yeah, and we went and got a similar kind of outfit. So just put the costumes together with a little bit of what we had at home.
0: Perfect.
5: And then just went and bought a few things from Salvos. And it was always with a book, so she always went with a book in her hand.
1: Yes.
5: Awesome. And I think that is what Book Week is all about.
0: There it is. Totally agree, Celia. Thank you so much for your call. And thank you, everyone who has chimed in on this one.
1: Yeah.
0: Heaps of text. Got to keep moving. We'll be back with more next.
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12: Good morning, family. A breakdown on Roe Highway, southbound exit to Welshpool Road, east of Wattle Grove. The left emergency lane's blocked. The traffic is flowing. Please drive with caution as the vehicle is on a bend. Drive safely. That's the latest.
11: A Sunshine News update.
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15: Good morning, I'm Courtney Thornton. Police are expanding their search for a man with dementia missing in the Wheatbelt region. 87-year-old James Ballantyne went for a walk on Saturday morning in Wagen and hasn't been seen since. Mr. Ballantyne is about 183 centimetres tall, with a medium build and short greying hair, and was wearing a navy blue jumper and khaki tan pants. Police are asking residents to check their sheds and backyards for any sign of Mr. Ballantyne. Authorities are investigating a second suspected case of H5 bird flu in a mammal. The long-nosed fur seal was found in South Australia one day after the nation's first positive case was recorded in the same species in the state's south. Data shows more and more Australians are being forced into rental stress, where the cost of putting a roof over their head takes up more than 30% of their salary. A report from housing advocate Everybody's Home shows the national median rent would eat up 33% of a $130,000 salary. National spokesperson May Azizi says state and federal leaders have a part to play in relieving the pressure.
7: Across most of Australia, it's perfectly legal to hand down an unlimited rent increase unless you're in the ACT. The ACT has put some rules around that in the last couple of years. And then the other long-term step that the federal government could take is actually invest in public and community housing. We've got a huge shortfall of them.
15: Allegations of multiple sexual assaults have been made against five suspended Sydney Swans players. Victoria's Sexual Crime Squad has been investigating reports of an alleged assault at a Melbourne hotel last week. No charges have been laid. A woman says she was actually the victim of multiple sexual assaults. Two other women claimed they were subjected to unagreed sexual conduct last week. A coalition senator is accusing One Nation of consistently failing on the details of its migration policy. Leader Pauline Hanson has had to step in to clarify the minor party's net migration target would be about 130,000, contradicting her own MP, David Farley, who earlier said the target would be not too different from the Labor government. Ukraine's president is rejecting calls for a wartime election, warning the move would split and destroy the nation. A push for a presidential vote was made by the country's now ousted defense minister. President Volodymyr Zelensky says holding an election during an active conflict poses enormous security threats. A steroid hotline has seen a 200% increase in calls this year. Experts say the surge in calls is linked to the rise of illegal peptide usage, with reports of skin rashes and vomiting. Dr. Bruce Willett says they're often being pushed by social media influencers.
16: They are very eloquent and they speak passionately and people want to believe them, but it's rubbish. They don't know what they're talking about half the time, or probably two-thirds of the time. I would really avoid buying these things that haven't gone through the rigorous testing process that we have in this country.
15: In sport, James Hird isn't ruling out a return to coaching after missing out on the Essendon job. Mark McVeigh will reportedly make a final presentation to the board today. Hird says while he isn't ruling out a potential return to AFL one day, he hasn't been approached about working with McVeigh.
17: No, not with me. So I think, it's time to move on to other things. But as I said, congratulations to Mark. He's been a coach for about 15 years now.
15: Nick Watson took one of the marks of the year as Hawthorn defeated West Coast by 62 points to lock in fourth spot on the ladder. The Hawks will now have a week off before facing Fremantle in Perth in a qualifying final. And a 10-wicket haul from Mitchell Starc has helped Australia to a commanding win over Bangladesh in the second test in Mackay, winning by an innings and 51 runs. Weather details next.
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20: Today's forecast is sunshine for your business. 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
1: Weather today, partly cloudy. We're heading towards a top of 19 degrees across the city. Overnight, we're dropping down to a low of 8 degrees. Tomorrow, Tuesday, a bit cloudy, a top of 21. We're expecting showers on Wednesday and the same for Thursday.
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0: 2 Corinthians 4:18. So we do not focus on what is seen, but on what is unseen. For what is seen is temporary, and what is unseen is eternal.
21: 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Wholeheartedly connected.
22: It's Leah and Dan.
1: The files in your brain, man.
0: Have you met Leah?
1: Yeah. $1 million. Are you listening?
0: It's not wrong. It's just weird.
22: On Sunshine.
0: Too far. Hey, yo, yo.
1: Good morning.
0: Leah and Dan here with you. What a morning it's been.
1: Oh, yeah.
0: We've been talking about allergies. We've been talking about book week.
1: Costumes.
0: Incredible, incredible. Any good texts you want to give a shout out to?
1: Yeah, read this one. This one's from Sam in Marangaroo, who says, my daughter Amelia keeps a daily diary and has done so for a few years, and her logic is that if she has a book written about herself and she is the main character, can she go to book week as herself?
0: I love it. Loophole. So loophole. I love it. Let's do it. Hey, we need to get to speak to Barra about some sport. So here's Cyril to get us there. You're on Sunshine with Leah and Dan.

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3: 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Head to

0: Sports. We are going to be talking to Barra. He's just disappeared. We'll hold on there for a second and try and get him back. We are going to talk about all the sport from the weekend. It's a big weekend.
1: Well, yeah.
0: Last round of the AFL, round 24. We're going to wild card round next week. And there he is. We got Barra back. Good morning, mate.
2: Hey, guys. How are you? Yeah, weird weekend, wasn't it? Both our teams locally lost. The Dockers lost in Melbourne to Carlton, and aren't the Blues fans up and about at the moment?
0: My goodness, they'll tell you about it, won't they? There's a fan base that will tell you when things are good. It's the Blues, isn't it?
2: Yeah, I'm pretty happy for them because there's a lot of Blues fans in WA because of the journey, like Bezusto and Dorotich and all Fitzpatrick, all coming through and that grew up that way. A lot of Blues fans here, so I'm happy for them. And
0: incredible turnaround as well. Like, incredible. Have we ever seen a turnaround like this in a season before?
2: No, not with an interim coach, that's for sure. Just must make Vossi feel, Michael Voss, who got the bullet, he must be feeling good.
1: Yeah, Barry, what round did Voss step down as coach? Was it about halfway through?
2: It was midway through. Yeah, it was midway through, so they've won 11 games under the new guy and dropped one or two. So it's quite a remarkable. So he's got the job now, Josh Fraser. So.
0: Good on him. Good on him. The hoodie, and apparently the hoodie is completely sold out because of him.
2: Yeah, they love those. They love a good hoodie, don't they? There's no doubt about that. But let's get back on our teams. Frio, they had bugger all to play for, and they have four great players out, so I wouldn't be too worried. A slight concern they've gone off the boil, but Thursday week, I think it'll be blockbuster against Hawthorn. They can deploy Wharfy time they need to and get the job done. But the Hawks are dangerous, though, because they've been here twice now and played well, and they've experienced Wharfy time, so that'll have a less of an effect on them. So I think we're set for a monster game on Thursday week at Optus Stadium. Yeah, monster game.
0: It's going to be great. Yeah, the final series is now completely locked in. Wild card this coming weekend, and then the finals start. It's exciting. It's going to be fun.
2: Yeah, well, the wild cards, they basically make that part of the finals now, don't they? So it was going to be Carlton and Collingwood, but now it's Collingwood and the Bulldogs. And Carlton and Melbourne, so it's pretty exciting in terms of what's going on. Yeah. Embarrassing for West Coast, so they've lost 11 straight. I was playing, if we lost two straight, we'd get panicky. Hmm. 11 straight, and it was disrespectful a bit in the game because anyone talked about was whether the Hawthorn could win by 90 points and get to third. You know that, and I believe at three-quarter time, even the coach of Hawthorn said, "Oh boys, we're in the top four now. We're locked away. We need about seven more goals to win by 90, and then we could be in third place and we go to Sydney and we take on the embattled Sydney Swans at the SCG and get them at a low ebb." Mm. You know, like, just speaking like that about another team, we're like the Washington Generals to the Harlem Globetrotters, unfortunately. You see Nick Watson's mark?
0: Mark? Very, very good. Wet? Very, very good. Just adding salt to the injury, unfortunately, I think.
2: Yeah, it looks like Harley Reid might cop a week for that sling tackle too. Nah, so
0: extra preseason.
2: It hasn't been great.
0: Let's talk about the Swans though.
2: Yeah, well, what did you make? You're a Swans man. It was raw emotion, wasn't it? The women played first, and they had a record crowd, 16,000, smashed their previous record,
0: and they played so well.
2: It was nice, and people to turn out just to be there and support them. And then the men's team. There was a lot of emotion after the match. Some of the players crying, and you can see what an effect that darkest week in their history has had on them. Yeah. Whether they can do much in the finals, I don't know, but it's probably not that important just at the moment. But yeah, we're talking sport, I suppose. But yeah, it was nice to see that the fans sort of. I don't know what was the feeling. Probably it's just like we want to get behind our club. It was five blokes. It wasn't all of you, and let's move on.
0: Yeah, it was a bit weird, to be honest. Like, watching it as a fan, part of me was like relieved that they could get together and get the win, and there was a pride about like how they conducted themselves on the game. But then you just saw them just fall apart at the end of the game because I guess all the adrenaline's gone of the game. And then reality set in. So, look, it was a bit, I couldn't watch it. I couldn't watch it, okay?

0: Hey, I'll be honest, I couldn't watch it. Not many things didn't make me cry in life, but seeing grown men cry, it gets me. Okay, it gets me.
1: Yeah, it was strange. Yeah. It just showed how much a mistake those guys have made. But anyway,
0: Let's talk the Dutch Grand Prix to finish up.
1: Yeah, well, that was exciting too. So Lando Norris won. He was in a big battle with Kimi Antonelli and Lewis Hamilton. Oscar Piastri came sixth. So he's in the same car, exactly the same car as Lando Norris, but he came sixth. So I still haven't worked out what's going on there. And I just wanted to mention Bangladesh. They fixed up Australia in Darwin, a huge upset. We thought Australia was on the ropes.
0: Yeah.
1: And then Australia went to Mackay and said, you know what? Playtime's over. Here we come. Mitchell Starc. Yeah. 10 wickets.
2: Yeah.
3: And we won amazing.
1: It was the second shortest test ever played on Australian soil.
3: Oh, wow.
1: So we won it inside 2 days. So, and it was a beautiful moment. Mitch Starc and his wife, Alyssa Healy, she was the commentator and she was interviewing.
3: Yes.
1: And it was you Google it up and have a look at it. I did see it.
3: It was something about like, oh, I paid for dinner last night. Are you going to pay tonight?
1: Yeah. And he said, well, you're on bigger bucks than I am.
0: How good.
1: Beautiful, beautiful moment. And I just wanted to mention one women's team as well.
0: Yes.
1: The AFLW, huge upset. East Fremantle won the Waffle W. The Waffle W, they won. They're the premiers this year. Oh, incredible upset over Swan Districts. Well done to everybody down at Shark Park.
0: How good is that? Well, Barra, thank you so much for your time this morning. We'll talk more sport next week. Have a good one.
1: Yeah. See you guys. Bye. I felt you.

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1: Good morning, family. We have a breakdown on Road Highway, southbound exit to Welsh Pool Road East in Wattle Grove. The left emergency lane has been blocked there. Traffic is flowing. Just drive with caution as the vehicle is on a bend. Then take a look at the freeway, southbound Slow Reed Highway and Power Street to Vincent Street. Northbound road is quite busy. Anchortel Road to Rolly Road and Leech Highway right the way through to Millpoint Road. The Grand Farm through has no delays and the Northbridge Tunnel moving well in both directions. Drive safely and that's the latest from Main Roads.
2: Thank you, Talon, for the traffic update there and all morning. And thank you, family, for hanging out with us all morning. What a day.
3: It's been a great morning.
2: What a start to the
3: so
2: week.
3: So far. I mean, it's not yet 9 a.m. It's not the whole day yet. But it's been great. But hey, we need to talk about last Thursday.
2: Yes.
3: Was Water for Life Day here at Sunshine. And sure, this is where we partnered with Convoy of Hope to bring fresh, clean drinking water to the people of Tanzania. Mm-hmm. We want to say a massive, massive thank you to everybody who has already gotten on board and given towards that. Yep. Thanks to your generosity, thousands of people are about to have their lives completely changed as they receive water. And it's not just for a week or a month or a year, but this is a water supply for life.
2: Absolutely. So yeah, thank you to everyone who did that. And if you didn't get a chance to do it, jump on our website, sunshine.com.au.
3: Yes, I believe the banner should still be there. Yeah. And a single gift of $25 is all it takes to bring that sustainable water supply to one person
2: absolutely,
3: in Tanzania.
2: Absolutely, Leah. Well said. We're done for today. Doug is on the way. We've got to get out of his way. So we'll see you tomorrow.
3: You're on Sunshine. This has been Leah and Dan. And remember, you are deeply loved by the one that matters most. Have a great Monday. We'll see you tomorrow.
2: Bye.

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2: Some stories may not be suitable for little ears.
3: Good morning, I'm Courtney Thornton. Police are calling on Wagen residents to check their sheds and backyards for an 87-year-old man who's been missing in the wheat belt since Saturday. James Ballantyne was last seen going for a walk near Leonora Street about 10:30 on Saturday morning. Mr. Ballantyne lives with dementia and might have become lost. A land search was launched yesterday involving mounted police, the air wing, drones, and the SES. Any sightings should be reported to police immediately on 131 444. One Nation MP Barnaby Joyce says his colleague misspoke when he suggested the party's migration intake would not be too different from Labor's. David Farley says One Nation would cap net overseas migration at 130,000, but the figure doesn't include all visa classes. It would mean the minor party's real target is closer to 230,000. But Mr. Joyce has told Seven, Mr. Farley is wrong.
4: It is 130,000. We've been saying it all along. It's 130,000. It's 130,000. It's 130,000 net overseas migration. And sometimes, you know, things like NOM, it's an acronym, you've got to get it right.
3: More than 25,000 victim survivors fleeing domestic violence have accessed emergency funding of up to $5,000. The federal program, which provides cash and essential goods, is designed to make it easier for people to flee unsafe environments. The states and territories are being accused of dragging their feet on stricter alcohol laws. The new rules are aimed at reducing violence against women and children. Almost 2 years after the National Cabinet agreed as a priority to tighten restrictions on alcohol sales, none have come into force. Those restrictions would ban deliveries between 10 p.m. and 10 a.m. and introduce a two-hour safety pause between the sale and delivery of liquor. Financial experts are warning Australians to be on alert for the latest security scams this Scam Awareness Week. ANZ data shows goods and services scams remain the most common experienced by customers, followed by impersonation and investment scams. ANZ scams lead, Ben Verhoff, says there's no shame in being a scam victim.
5: If you believe you are a victim or have been a victim, come forward and speak to someone, speak to a loved one, speak with a bank and make it known, speak with law enforcement and report it. There is no shame. It's very common and we are here to assist.
3: There's new data confirming school libraries are being phased out. Students at public schools nationwide are now being forced to rely on council-run mobile libraries. In many cases, the school library is becoming a shared space for overflow classrooms and computer labs. Australia Post is targeting forklift and truck drivers as it launches a national recruitment drive in the lead-up to its peak Christmas delivery period. About 3,500 seasonal jobs are on offer from early next month. Parcel sorters are also in demand to assist with processing. In sport, Pat Cummins is giving no guarantees of Manus Labuschagne being part of October's tour of South Africa. The 32-year-old hasn't scored a test century since 2023. The test captain says selectors will meet in the coming weeks.
6: He's not scored the runs he would have liked. You know, I did say a couple of days ago, and I think it still stands, he's been batting fantastically well, kind of off the field, but it doesn't mean much. You've got to kind of convert that into runs out there.
3: Lando Norris has made it back-to-back Formula One wins, taking out the Dutch Grand Prix. Oscar Piastri finished in sixth position. And James Hird says he's yet to hear from Essendon, with Mark McVeigh poised to be appointed as the Bombers' new coach. With the details next.
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8: 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Weather.
9: It is a partly cloudy one today, top of 19 degrees, overnight low of 8. Tomorrow we're looking for 22, partly cloudy, and Wednesday 21 degrees with showers increasing.
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9: Mornings with Doug on Sunshine. Let's roll. Let's roll indeed. I hope and pray you've had a fantastic weekend and you're enjoying it this beautiful Monday, the 24th of August. Now, I don't know about you, but I've got a bit of a relaxing weekend for me. I got to hang out with my wife for a little bit. She had a lot of work on. She's got a trip away coming up, so I get bachelor mode kicking in as of tomorrow. But I got to hang out with her father-in-law and a few fun things in there, but got to enjoy the weather. You know, we're around the rain, but hey, it was a good one. Hope and pray you had a good one. We've got some great music coming your way this hour. Plus, we got some good conversations coming up today as well. We got Beck News coming up this hour, and I've got a little replay I want to dive back into for you as well. We're also talking weather update and a conversation with naturopath Mel around exams and about how do we fuel our kids well. We're also talking about why we believe what we believe, and we're also going to do a question of the day a little bit later on and have some fun there. But let's get the music started. Here is Gabriel Dreams. You're with Doug. This is Mornings and you're on Sunday.

0: That is Carly-Anne Taylor there. Why should I worry? It is 12 past nine on this beautiful Monday, the 24th of August. I pray you're having a fantastic day. Hey, I want to say thank you to you for partnering with us for Water for Life Day, which we did with Convoy of Hope here on Thursday last week. And, you know, people have continued to give over the weekend and into this week. And I love the fact that we have been able to bring life-changing water to the people of Tanzania. And now, I'm not sure whether you caught on to this, but we were actually doing this with the guys from Melbourne, Sydney, Brisbane and Adelaide as well. We all jumped on board and partnered with us as we did Water for Life Day. So it was a national effort. And across the days so far, we've been able to help over 25,000 people in Africa and change their lives forever. So thank you so much for partnering with us. Thank you for jumping on board and being a part of that. If you haven't already done so, you can go to sunshine.com.au, look on the Water for Life banner there, and you can make your best tax-deductible donation. But I genuinely just want to say thank you. Thank you, thank you, thank you, and thank you for being a part of that and for helping carry and steward the vision of Sunshine to bring hope to and life to the world. I love it. I love it. Hey, we're going to keep music rolling along. We're going to come back in with One Republic, and then I've got Beck news for you, and we're going to get into that today. You're on Sunshine.
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0: One Republic there, and it is good to be hanging out with you on this beautiful Monday, the 24th of August. I can see the sun outside, a couple of clouds, but otherwise it's all pretty good here in the Como region. How's it tracking for you where you are, wherever you are here in Perth? Hey, are you on the road? Are you out with the... You should have dropped the kids off at school now. You should be on your way home, if not already. Getting a coffee. What are you doing today? 0429 985 985. Hey, I want to talk to you about Beck News. Now, Beck normally would, producer Beck would normally come in with some news stories today, but she's not here. So she's given me one to dive into. I don't have the newsreader voice that she has, but let me tell you a little bit about this story. And there seems to be a little bit of a problem, or potential problem, with the 2032 Olympic Games coming to Brisbane. They might not have enough accommodation for everyone. So they're scrambling for suggestions and solutions. And one of the suggestions that has come up is that cruise ships could be the answer. 10,000 hotel rooms are needed for the 2032 Olympic Games. And one idea has been brought up. Let's bring in floating hotels. 2 to 3 ships could provide around 7,000 rooms. That's a good chunk of the rooms that they need. Cruise ships have been used as accommodation as a previous Olympic Games and major events. It kind of makes sense to me if I think about this, because it's 10,000 rooms is a lot of hotel rooms to bring in for something like an Olympic Games. Then you've got to have the flow-on effect afterwards. What do you do with those rooms? Obviously, if it was government-built or government-supported, we could knock them into housing and do other things in that space. But at the same time, I'm also like... I know. Is it something that we could do? The challenge with Brisbane's cruise terminal is it currently can only handle one ship at a time, which might make things a little bit difficult at the Olympics. But hey, we've got a little bit of time to work this out, a little bit of time to have these solutions come in and get sorted. But it got me thinking about cruise ships and cruises. And I want to know, have you been on a cruise? Would you stay on a cruise ship if it was a accommodation option for you for something like the Olympics? Or have you, going on a cruise elsewhere? I know they got a bit of a bad rap over COVID, but I want to know, 0429 985 985, have you done a cruise ship? Would you do it again? And would you stay on one if you got a chance at the Olympic Games in Brisbane? Send me a text, 0429 985 985. You're with Doug and you're on Sunshine. Here is Kobe James. You're on the way.

0: 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If you need a listening ear, encouragement, or someone to pray with you, call the Sunshine Care Line, 9893 2273. 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
2: Good morning, family. We've got a breakdown on Roe Highway at the southbound exit to Welshpool Road East in Wattle Grove. The left emergency lane there is blocked, but traffic is flowing, so please proceed with caution as vehicle.
3: It's the traffic there. You're with Doug and you're on Sunshine. Hey, it cut out pretty quickly, so stay safe on the roads. Hey, we are talking today about cruise ships. Now, it seems that there is a shortage of accommodation happening at the potentially happening, we haven't got there yet, at the 2032 Olympic Games. And cruise ships have been suggested as one of the possible fixes to help get 10,000 hotel rooms available for the Games. Now, I want to know from you, have you done a cruise? Do you like a cruise? I know cruise ships got a bit of a bad rep during the COVID years, but hey, I don't mind a cruise ship. I've got a friend who absolutely loves them and books all her holidays on cruise ships, or almost all the holidays on cruise ships, and has a plan to be able to do that into retirement. But I did a cruise with my wife a number of years ago. I was pretty skeptical about being able to get out there and do it. I'm not a fan of being on the ocean or being out at sea. A little bit of seasickness and all those fun things, but it wasn't too bad. Had a good time. We went to Namur and Vanuatu and across and then back around and landed back in Sydney, back in Brisbane, I should say. Nice 7 days, nice little trip away. I think the highlight for me was the last day was that we found the adult deck, which was at the back of the boat, and we just got to kick back, relax, and read and relax and just enjoy. And for me, that was the highlight of just being able to kick back on the boat. But hey, it was a good time. We had a good time. 0429 985 985. Do you love a good cruise ship? Would you stay on it during the Olympic Games? Or are they just one thing you're going to stay away from? Love to hear from you. I've got some Rick Astley up next. You're on Sunshine.

0: 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Wholeheartedly connected.
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0: Ugly Kid Joe there, Cats in the Cradle. Let's look at the calendar.
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0: Sunshine Calendar is jam-packed full of things to do. Here is one I want to highlight for you, and it is the Her Community in Katanning. Her Community is a free event for women of all ages, hosted by the Yellow Ribbon Project Australia. Head along for a morning of inspired guest speakers, meaningful conversation, and a connection in a welcome space where all women can build confidence and encourage one another alone. Now, this one is not in the morning. It is in the evening. It is from 6 to 8 p.m. on Friday, the 28th of August. I highly recommend you go and check it out. Our good friend Jade Lewis, who you hear regularly on the station here, will be speaking at it, and it's going to be a good event. Her Communities were created for women in regional Western Australia, but also have access to help kinds of support, connection and inspiration that others take for granted. We're bringing it to Katanning, and it's going to be a great event. Her Community, Katanning. For all the details, Sunshine Calendar, sunshine.com.au. It's coming up on Friday, the 28th of August. It's a free event for all the ladies. Get along and check it out and have some fun there.

That is Harry Styles there, American Girls. Now, I want to play for you part of a conversation that I had last week with Paul Muslak. Now, Paul is the founder of the Sports Dad Award, and we want to get people nominated for that because we would love to see someone from WA take it home. So we're going to dive back into that conversation. I'll give you more details at the end. And we have with us Paul Muslak. How you doing, my friend?

0: seeing all these local dads out in the community that do a lot and gain no recognition and actually don't want it. And I thought it'd be great to have some sort of award leading into Father's Day that recognises these particular dads, and it sort of gets into that finals as well of sports at a particular time as well. So it's an award, yeah, just developed, and it's been, you know, it's been on for, you know, 13 years or so. We've had winners from all over different states and different sports, and yeah, it's just something that I've come up with to, you know, recognise these dads or father figures that help in the local communities.
1: I love this idea, mate, and the dads and, you know, even the mums as well that are behind the scenes. But what are some of the things that you've noticed that the dads are doing behind the scenes that go unseen, that they're just making a difference?
0: I think it's a lot of things, Doug. It's, you I don't know if you have children, but I do, and I kind of get these messages from your local WhatsApp group, and please come to training here. And behind the scenes, they're not only, you know, they're not only the coaches, but they're organising everyone. They're fundraising. You know, they're potentially, you know, driving the kids to and from training. So it's not just one little thing that they're doing for their local sports club, but what they're doing is an amazing thing for their local community and for kids in general. You know, and it helps us as other parents that are probably not putting in as much. And these are the things that I've generally seen firsthand.
1: That's so good, mate. Tell me about last year's winner and their heart for this award.
0: Yeah, last year's winner was amazing. He was a wonderful dad, and he just organised so much for his local community up there in Queensland. He was a hockey dad. He was one as well that sort of had his hand on the pulse of most things within his local sports club, Nick. He not only did coaching, he basically drove the kids, you know, lots of distance to get to and from games. He also assisted with, you know, fundraising as well. So he was one that was quite hands-on, like I was saying before, that most of these dads that don't get recognised are involved in. So he was a hockey dad, and he was from Queensland. And at the moment, we've never had a Western Australian winner, Doug.
1: Maybe this year is the year for a Western Australian winner. Tell me about what are you looking for when it comes to a nomination?
0: It's really someone who makes a significant impact to the club and to the people around them. And that's kind of what we're generally looking for from a nomination. Not just their own kids, but the wider sort of community. And we can see that through some of these nominations that we've already been receiving.
1: Okay. So the contribution to the club, the wider community. How is this award judged? Is it yourself? Is it a committee? Is it a group of from each state?
0: Yeah, it is a group. So, it's myself. It's a group. We've also got an ambassador this year, and Andrew Redmayne, who's a Socceroo goalkeeper. Andrew would also be involved in this process as well, in determining who the winner is.
1: Okay, fantastic. Now, our time is almost up. So, tell us, how can someone nominate today?
0: Yeah, so they can nominate by going on to sportsdads.com.au, and nominations are open until midnight, the 27th of August. The winning, there's a prize for winning. It's a $5,000 Rebel Sports voucher, which obviously the winner donates to their club, and that can be used for sporting equipment or clothing. And also the winning dad receives a Philips reverse osmosis water station as well for him actually winning. Anyone can nominate. Just 100 words on why the dad deserves to be recognised. Please nominate. We'd love to get a Western Australian dad winning this title.
1: We would love to see that too, my friend. Hey, when this is all done, we'll have to get you back on to tell us who won and what the process was like for you.
0: Lovely. I'd love that too, Doug. Awesome.
1: Thanks, Paul. We'll put all those details in the podcast replay, and you'll be able to nominate

0: someone, it is the 27th is the day you need to have them nominated by. So get on board and do that. Yep. Paul, my friend, stay blessed, and we'll talk soon.
1: Likewise. Thanks, Doug. Thanks so much for having me.
0: That was part of the conversation that I had with Paul Muslak on the Sports Dad of the Year. If you've got a dad that you want to nominate for that, I highly recommend you do so. We've got a couple of days left. It closes on the 27th of August. It is sportsdad.com.au, sportsdad.com.au. Let's see if we can get a WA dad up and winning. Let's keep the music rolling along. I've got some John Butler Trio on the way. You're on Sunshine.
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That is Apollo Limited. My heart believes it is 9:57 and it is Monday, the 24th of August. Happy birthday, happy anniversary, and all of those good things to you. It's been a good morning so far. Coming up next hour, we're talking to the Bureau of Meteorology. We're going to talk about weather. We're going to get a weather snapshot and have a bit of fun there. We're also going to be talking to naturopath Mel, and we are going to be talking about supporting teens through their high school exams, making sure they've got the right fuel so that they can stay focused to do all that they need to do. And if you've got any questions on teening or on fueling your teenager when it comes to nutrition, 0429 985 985, get those questions in now and we'll talk to Mel a little bit later on. We've also got a question of the day coming up for you a little bit later, and we're not going to talk about why we believe what we believe, but here is LMC versus U2, Take Me to the Clouds. You're with Doug, this is Mornings, and you're on Sunshine.

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2: Some stories may not be suitable for little ears.
3: Good morning, I'm Courtney Thornton. The opposition is rejecting claims a One Nation MP made a small mistake on immigration targets. David Farley says the minor party would allow around 230,000 migrants into the country each year across all visa classes, but the One Nation leadership says Mr. Farley misspoke and annual net right migration would be capped at 130,000. Shadow Home Affairs Minister John O'Dunham says they don't even know what their own policy is.
4: It wasn't a small mistake, this is true, because he went into detail. That means that party room have had a lot to say about that, and the thinking behind what David Farley says does indicate that it can't just be the 130,000.
3: A new poll shows One Nation's popularity has dropped sharply while the opposition has regained ground. The latest Demos survey reveals support for the minor party has fallen 5 points to 24%, largely driven by a decline in female voters. Meanwhile, the coalition's primary vote has risen to 25%, putting them just 1 point behind the federal government. An 87-year-old man with dementia has spent a second night lost in the Wheatbelt. James Ballantyne was last seen going for a walk near Leonora Street in Wagen about 10:30 on Saturday morning. Police say he may have become lost and doesn't know how to get home. Wagen residents are urged to check their backyards and sheds for any signs of Mr. Ballantyne. Treasury documents show the federal government was warned its housing tax changes would cause modestly higher rents. The analysis didn't give a specific figure. One expert warns the changes add further pressure for renters at a time when vacancy rates are already low. Authorities are investigating Australia's second suspected case of H5 bird flu in a mammal. A long-nosed fur seal found dead on a beach in South Australia returned a positive test yesterday. Testing is now underway for another long-nosed fur seal, which was found in South Australia's Pages Conservation Park. The Federal Coalition is ramping up pressure on tech giants, demanding Meta publish the algorithms that dictate what users see online. Liberal frontbenchers say the move is vital to curb online harms and force big platforms into total transparency. A Senate committee is preparing to deliver its final report on proposed social media safety laws tomorrow. There are reports Prince Harry and Meghan are leaving the US and returning to Britain because his immigration status is said to be withdrawn. Peter Ford reports.
5: There's been a group in America called the Heritage Foundation, and they have for several years been going through courts to make sure Prince Harry's visa is revoked, because what he said when he applied for that visa was about drug usage was quite different to what he said when he bought out his book Spare, when he admitted to extensive drug usage. And so that's why they've been fighting it. My gut feeling is that Prince Harry's being given a tip-off that he's going to get kicked out. And there's an old saying, when you're being run out of town, make it look like you're leading the parade.
3: In sports, Sam Mitchell concedes it won't be easy to face Fremantle in a qualifying final next week. For the first time in Fremantle history, they'll play the first final of the season next Thursday at Perth Stadium. Hawthorn yesterday securing fourth on the ladder with a 62-point win over West Coast. The Hawks coach holds no fears for travelling to Perth.
6: They're a hard side to beat anywhere. They've been a great team for the whole season. And they deserve to have a home final, but a home final doesn't make a win. So it's our challenge to come here and get the job done. Having played here twice this season, does that help us? Well, it certainly doesn't hurt, I guess.
3: Tim English is being given every chance to play for the Western Bulldogs against Collingwood in Friday night's wildcard final. And Wyndham Clark has won the PGA Tour's BMW Championship in the second week of the playoffs. Aussies Adam Scott and Minwoo Lee have done enough to qualify for next week's Tour Championship. With the details next.
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0: Weather.
8: Partly cloudy one today, top of 19 degrees, overnight low of 8. Tomorrow we're looking for 22, partly cloudy again, and Wednesday 21, showers increasing.
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8: It's been a beautiful morning so far. I can feel the sun warming up on my back. Get out there and get that vitamin D into you and have a bit of fun out there. Walk the cat, walk the dog, walk the bird. Do all those fun things. Just get outside and enjoy that vitamin D. Hey, we are going to talk weather this hour. We're also going to be talking to naturopath Mel about how do we fuel our kids for exams. We're also going to be talking about why we believe what we believe. And I've got a question of the day for you to round out the 11 o'clock. Hey, we've also got a ton of great music coming your way. Let's get it started. Here is Simply Red, followed by Blessing Offer. You're on Sunshine.

0: 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You're on Sunshine 10:13. Let's talk weather.
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6: And the walking on sunshine.
0: Walking on sunshine, indeed. Jess, my friend, how are you? And what's the weather looking like for this week?
7: Good morning, Doug. Well, I'm doing really well, and after a bit of a mixed bag weekend, there was sort of something for everyone. We've sort of got a bit of a mixed bag week this week. It was fairly cloudy waking up this morning, but most of that has now cleared away, and we're looking at a really nice sort of sunshiny day today. But that is all going to change midweek. We've got a very slow-moving cold front coming through during Wednesday. We might see some very late showers arriving sort of Tuesday night, but they are definitely most likely to be around on Wednesday. And we may even feel a little rumble of thunder around on Wednesday as the main line of this cold front does move through. Now, as I said, it's a very slow-moving system. It's going to arrive on the Southwest Capes early tomorrow morning, and it's going to take a full 24 hours before it makes its way up to the metro area. So very slow moving, and as a result, it's got plenty of time to drop lots of rainfall. Across the metro area, we could be looking at something like 10 to 30 millimetres of rainfall, and we could even nudge that up closer to maybe 50 millimetres down around the Mandurah area. So a very wet day on Thursday. Don't forget to pack your wet weather gear, take your umbrella to work, and do drive carefully out on the roads. The showers will hang around a little bit into Thursday morning, but clearing up pretty quickly as a ridge of high pressure takes over, and that'll result in some nice, fine, clear, and sunny weather as we head towards the weekend. So a good burst of showery activity midweek and some nice sunshine for the weekend. Sounds pretty good to me.
0: Sounds good to me too. Sounds like some much-needed rain that our farmers have been holding out for. So, and next week
7: yeah,
0: is...
7: Yeah, look, a lot of this rain is...
0: Go on.
7: Sorry, the rain is going to get out to the farming region. So definitely some very excited farmers as well.
0: No, that's great. And next week is spring. So is any hopes for the rain to disappear, or have we still got a little bit hanging around in spring, do you reckon?
7: Well, actually, so we've got this sort of drier than usual signal for August, and we're going to continue to see this drier than typical signal continuing at least through the first half of spring. But then the script actually flips for the second half of spring, maybe the first sort of start of summer, where we see this sort of potentially wetter than typical signal in our climate modelling. Now, this doesn't mean that we're going to be absolutely drenched and soaking wet, but what it does mean is potentially we're not going to dry out quite as quickly as we normally do. So still lots of opportunities to top up those rain gauges and fill the soil back up with water before we do, you know, head into what could potentially be a very, very warm summer. So we want to get as much water in now as we can.
0: Well, let's enjoy the rain while we've got it. Hey, Jess, thank you so much, my friend. Jess is from the Bureau of Meteorology, and we talk with her every week. Have a great one, and I'll talk to you on Tuesday. Oh, sorry, on Monday, next week.
7: Thanks, Doug. Thanks,
0: mate. You're on sunshine. Hey, we got some Guy Sebastian up next. Let's keep the music rolling along.

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0: Damon McDonald there, Won't Let Go. It is 10:24. We have naturopath Mel in the studio.
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9: Thought from food.
0: Food for thought, thought from food. Hey, we've got naturopath Mel from NatMed Fremantle with us, and we're talking today about supporting teens through the high school exams. And I think this is a relevant topic as we lead into it because it gives everyone a chance to get their nutrition in order.
10: Yes, because it's so critical.
0: It is.
10: Because there's so much pressure and there's so much happening in their brains, there's so much happening in their bodies, in their lives, in their social circles. And look, interestingly, during the teenage years, the brain actually undergoes considerable remodeling. And that's in areas that control emotions, decision-making, social behaviour, and it will continue, you know, into the 20s as well, shaping so much of their lives, shaping how they think, feel and react to the world around them. And it's interesting to note that the brain actually reaches the predominant size, about, you know, 90 to 95% of its size by age six.
0: Okay.
10: However, it's the structural maturation, neural networks, and all these refinements that are continuing long past childhood. And there's a lot of development that is still happening in the brains, hence why we're going to talk about nutrition.
0: Oh, look, I think this is a great topic. And just as you said, the six, that explains why the kids have those bobbleheads at that age.
10: So isn't that amazing? So again, importance of nutrition for our kids, little ones as well too. Oh,
0: to get that brain growing. When it comes to nutrition for exams, what should we be thinking about for the body?
10: Okay, don't skip breakfast because it's so common, because often they wake up and they're quite tired. Oh, I'm not that hungry. You know, eat later in the day, but where's your fuel coming from?
0: Yeah.
10: We need so much nutrients for the brain, which is this incredible organ, and hydration as well. So I do find, especially in younger teens, they do struggle to drink water, or they might not want to go to the bathroom at school, and all sorts of little behavioural quirks like that. And the smallest amount of dehydration is going to affect your concentration.
0: Yep.
10: So I would say you need to fuel the brain in the morning. So looking for a good breakfast with protein. Usually cereals, even when they have a lot of the advertising, they're fortified with really, you know,
0: the sugars and yucks.
10: Yes.
0: Yeah.
10: And if they've got protein added, it's probably the cheapest product protein available to be adding there. So eggs are fantastic, and you can have some boiled eggs ready. You can be frying some up in on the stove with some good quality bread because we still need some good carbohydrates. And we want to be limiting things like energy drinks because they're really common and they're popular. And the coffee too, like just the one stimulants. Coffee for a teenage brain, it's not enough. That what goes up comes down, okay? So they might get a bit of energy and then that's going to drop straight down and cause a crash, and then they'll want to reach for something sweet as a pick-me-up.
0: Okay.
10: So we really need a good breakfast. So eggs are great. Leftovers, we need to think outside the cereal box.
0: Yeah.
10: And even, you know, having some good quality omega-3s.
0: Okay.
10: So chia seeds, chia puddings, oats, oatmeal this time of year. It's still nice to have that warm breakfast, or having food that's on hand and ready in the fridge to grab so that they can eat it on the bus, in the car. Because, look, we've got to adapt, right?
0: Oh, definitely.
10: It's not about the perfection of sitting down eating a really nice cooked breakfast. Yep. We've just got to have good things on hand to grab quickly. And a protein powder is a good option, provided that it is a clean formula. Yep. So we don't want lots of sugar added to it and skim milk.
0: Okay.
10: And we want it to be easily digested. So maybe have the addition of some digestive enzymes in there. I like brown rice protein, whey protein. Isolate is an option, and making sure there's no stimulants in there.
0: Yeah,
10: because okay. they don't need that in the morning. They need sustained energy.
0: Well, no, or they don't. I got a question on the caffeine, which we'll get to in a moment. We'll come back. Mm. We'll take a quick break and come back on that one. But 0429 985 985, if you've got any questions or would like to jump in on the conversation with naturopath Mel, we would love to hear from you. We've got traffic up next and then Kelly Clarkson, and we will be back. You're with Doug and naturopath Mel, and you're on Sunshine.
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6: Hello, Sunshine family. It's Grace with your traffic update. A breakdown does remain on Roe Highway southbound exit to Welshpool Road east in Wattle Grove. The left emergency lane's blocked and the traffic is flowing. Please drive with caution. The vehicle is on a bend. The freeways are flowing nicely with no major delays in the metro area. Please drive safely. That's the latest from Main Roads.

0: Clarks, and they're stronger. What doesn't kill you makes you stronger. Hey, I don't know about that some days.
1: I know. Since we're talking about health and prevention and looking after our brains.
0: That's right. Naturopath Mel is with us today, and we are talking about fueling our teenagers in time for exams. But I think this is also good advice and just a reminder for us about how we should fuel our own bodies. Mm-hmm. When it comes to the teenagers, I was going to ask the question before about caffeine.
1: Yes.
0: You said about energy drinks and not having coffee in the morning, or, you know, allowing for that spike with the kids.
1: Yes.
0: But then I had this thought, how often do we give kids caffeinated drinks in the form of colas or those sorts of things?
1: Absolutely, 100%.
0: From a young age and not actually think about that's caffeinated.
1: Yes. So some of those really popular soda drinks, let's be very broad here, will have high amounts of caffeine, and kids will be having that, even if it's a treat, but they might be having that at dinner. Little kids, and then they're not going to sleep that night, and they're going to be overstimulated. So, yes, it's not my recommendation, obviously, but with teenagers, you know, they're making a lot of their own decisions. Mm. So my general recommendation would be not before 17, and then being aware of the side effects. So if, you know, some people can tolerate it really well, and some people can have it in the afternoon and be fine. Other people, it can lead to poor sleep, racing heart, stress, jitters, stomach pain. We know that a strong coffee will usually put people into the toilet. And I wouldn't want that in a teenage brain, right? But they're going to be making their own decisions. So, you know, perhaps a cup of tea to start off with, better quality. But as you said, they will be getting exposure just from certain types of soft drinks.
0: Yeah.
1: But
0: on
1: that note, L-theanine, which is found in green tea, is actually highly beneficial for the brain because it gives us a good state of alertness and concentration without being overstimulating.
0: Yep.
1: It supports our nervous system, and it helps the brain to create these very calming alpha waves, which is that focus, not stimulated, not the jittery side. And L-theanine can actually help take the jitters off caffeine for adults or for teenagers too. So L-theanine could be something useful for the nervous system and for concentration.
0: Okay, that's great. When it comes to exams, because this is, if we're talking about fueling our kids for exams, how far out should we be making sure that we've adjusted diets rather than trying to adjust them in the last week?
1: Oh, start now. Today's the day. So looking for good proteins, complex carbohydrates, hydration, good fibres, roast veggies are fantastic, and finding an alternative to the fast food, so it's not so restrictive, right? So if you are eating out, choosing a healthier option. If you want to get fast food, perhaps you're buying a cooked chicken and a bag of salad and having some roast veggies, right? So you still get that, you know, comfort, tasty food that's easy, but it doesn't have the highly processed nature and, you know, huge amounts of bad fats, which will cause inflammation.
0: Okay.
1: Something else to consider is saffron.
0: Yep.
1: So I don't want to give a dosage because this is very broad, but saffron is fantastic for helping with kind of the anxiety part of exams and PMS as well. So it works on the gut-brain axis, modulating neurotransmitters through the gut, and we know that a lot of the neurotransmitters like serotonin and dopamine are made in the gut and dependent on gut health. So saffron is very safe and a really nice way of just supporting our teenagers who are very stressed and anxious too. And what I'm mentioning here, like with the L-theanine and with the saffron, are supplements that are not going to make them drowsy, because we want good concentration and alertness without being overstimulating.
0: Nice. Sounds like a good chicken curry and saffron rice for breakfast coming up.
1: Why not have a curry left over for breakfast?
0: Let's get it started. Hey, we're going to take a break. We're going to come back in a moment and continue the conversation with Naturopath Mel. If you'd like to jump in, we're talking about teens and supporting teens through their exams. If you've got any questions on anything, 0429 985 985. You're with Doug and Mel, and you're on Sunshine.
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Jacob Stafner there. Jacob and Maddie Parker, Bird's Eye View. Naturopath Mel is in the studio with us. And today we're talking about supporting our teens through school exams.

0: adults.
1: Okay.
0: All right. So this is not an excuse for having poor, you know, bed routine and being on screens all night. Screens are addictive. We know that.
1: Yes.
0: Plus having additional needs to be on a laptop and to be studying. But in adolescence, the melatonin levels stay higher at night and drop later in the morning, which can actually help explain why teens may stay up late and struggle with waking up early. Okay?
1: Okay.
0: So just take that as information, not an excuse. But that's why it's so important to try and have the routine and still be winding down. So I often talk about, like, the absolute ideal picture, which is not eating 3 hours before bed, stopping the screens 2 hours before, not being stimulated. But we need to do things that are practical. So maybe that's not eating 2 hours before bed, that maybe with the screen time at least an hour. Because what we do before bed is setting us up for the sleep at night, and your brain needs to close the tabs. It's been very active during the day, and not only do we need the sleep for our concentration, but we need it for emotional regulation too. And we all know that there's a lot of emotions and hormonal changes happening in our beautiful teenagers. Now, for sleep, magnesium's always going to be great.
1: I love it,
0: I like magnesium glycinate, and I like to add in additional glycine, the amino acid. About 2 or 3 grams of that helps with sleep onset within about 30 minutes, and that is what's going to be the real trigger, because often it's they're lying awake waiting to fall asleep. So it's sleep onset that really needs that help. Additionally, we need to think about all the nutrients, and maybe a good supplement is needed, because bones and teeth, mineralization of teeth and bones, that's that structural integrity of the body because of rapid periods of growth. So calcium there with vitamin D and K2, definitely iron. A lot of changes, iron for concentration, iron for our teenage ladies, and protein, as I mentioned before, just, you know I say it all the time, but like we really need to be aware of it. Zinc supporting the immune system, making sure that they stay well, also helps with hormones. Fiber. Now, with exams, some people will kind of constrict and almost become constipated. Yeah. Other people, straight to the bathroom, it's going through them. I think it's really important that we talk about this, because it's a normal stress response for exams. So a probiotic, like, it's called SB or Saccharomyces boulardii, would be very good for those people who get really upset tummies and lots of loose stools before the exams. Otherwise, fibre, good roasted veggies, sweet potatoes, a good one, or partially hydrolyzed guar gum for those who are a bit more on the constricted side. Yep. One more thing, choline. Choline is a nutrient that's found in eggs. Choline supports the teenage brain by enhancing memory, improving the attention span, building strong brain cell membranes as well. So essential for neurotransmitters. And otherwise, I'd be looking at a supplement if the teenager wasn't really into eating eggs. So that would be something that is great for all-round cognition. And creatine for very active older teens too. Because again, they can just be churning through the nutrients. They've got sport a few times a week, still wanting to build lean muscles, still trying to concentrate at school. Creatine for older teenagers too.
1: Okay. Sounds like a bit of a cocktail there. How do we know that we've got the right mix of things? Like, are there any signs or symptoms that'll say, hey, you're on the right track?
0: Firstly, if there's a lot of fatigue or issues with concentration, I would go straight to pathology. Definitely be testing iron levels with females because they're starting to have periods and lose blood. I would also do other tests, like I would test for zinc and copper and certain B vitamins too, folate, B12, where there is that real fatigue picture, to make sure that I am addressing any nutritional deficiencies there. And you can try good quality products. That's the main takeaway here. They've got to be good products that are well absorbed, so bioavailability in the body. And the best way to do that is to go and speak to a professional so that you really do get that quality for such a critical time.
1: Definitely get that professional advice there. We have been talking with naturopath Mel, who is from NatMed in Fremantle, and we talk with her on a regular basis. And

0: catch my breath. Have you ever faced a trial that just didn't add up? A season where you've prayed and waited, but the heavens seem silent and God doesn't appear to make sense? Hi, I'm Brett Ryan for Focus on the Family Australia. Whether you're walking through the aftermath of a natural disaster or enduring a personal trauma that has left you feeling abandoned, you are not alone. We need to be reminded that even when we can't track God's hand, we can trust his heart. Scripture tells us that the Lord is close to the brokenhearted and saves those who are crushed in spirit. He sees your every tear and is at work in ways we may not yet understand. His timing is perfect, even when he appears late. If your spirit is withering today, download your free copy of When God Doesn't Make Sense and discover the peace that transcends all understanding and find hope and a roadmap for your journey at families.org.au.
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Portugal the Man there. You're with Doug. This is the morning show on Sunshine. It is 9:57 as we fast approach the top of the hour. Next hour, we are talking with our good friend David Gregg about why we believe what we believe. And I've got a question of the day for you as well, and a stack of great music to come your way. Let's keep the music rolling along. Here is Alice DJ, Better Off Alone on Sunshine.

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1: Some stories may not be suitable for little ears.
2: Good morning, I'm Courtney Thornton. One Nation claims an MP is still learning after he deviated from the party's official immigration policy. Nelson Scott reports.
3: One Nation says it would cap net migration at 130,000 people, a move it claims will protect infrastructure and essential services. But MP David Farley argues that figure excludes several major visa categories, effectively pushing the party's real target to 230,000, matching Labor. His senior colleague Barnaby Joyce has told Seven, Mr. Farley misspoke and new arrivals will be capped at 130,000.
4: Show me a political career where people haven't made a mistake and I'll show you a person who's not telling the truth.
3: The opposition's John O'Dunham says the confusion proves One Nation isn't across its own policy.
5: It wasn't a small mistake because he went into detail.
3: Labor claims it shows the minor party isn't fit to govern.
2: A new opinion poll shows the opposition is now more popular than One Nation as women move away from the minor party. The latest Demos survey shows support for the coalition has risen 4 percentage points to 25% ahead of One Nation on 24. Labor remains the most popular political party with a primary vote of 26%. Police are expanding the search for a missing man with dementia missing in the Wheatbelt region. 87-year-old James Ballantyne went for a walk on Saturday morning in Wagen and hasn't been seen since. Mr. Ballantyne is about 183 centimetres tall with a medium build and short greying hair and was wearing a navy blue jumper and khaki tan pants. Police are asking residents to check their sheds and backyards for any sign of Mr. Ballantyne. Iran has carried out a cyber attack on a UK power station, shutting it down for 4 days. Gavin Gray has more.
6: Government ministers have been trying to calm nervousness by saying that at no point was there a risk to the UK's energy system, but they have contacted power companies to advise them of the risk of cyber attacks. The incident took place last month, but has only just been revealed. For security reasons, neither the government nor the National Cyber Security Centre, which deals with attacks on critical infrastructure, will give further details. It's said to have affected a small-scale generator, and there's had been no risk to the wider energy system.
2: It's Scams Awareness Week, and experts are reminding Australians vigilance is the most effective way to avoid online fraud. Data shows some of the most common online scams are shopping traps and romance scams. ANZ Scams lead Ben Verhoff says customers should stop as soon as they feel something is suspicious.
7: Scammers will prey on customers acting out of urgency, and they will encourage the urgency. So the first thing we need is customers just to stop, not send any funds or engage with the scammers further until they seek further assistance.
2: State and territory leaders are being accused of stalling on alcohol restrictions intended to curb domestic violence rates. Nearly 2 years after National Cabinet prioritised measures like late-night delivery bans and two-hour safety pauses, no state has successfully implemented the laws. The Foundation for Alcohol Research and Education is urging immediate action ahead of Wednesday's National Cabinet meeting. In sport, the 5-band Sydney Swans players linked to an investigation into a sexual assault won't be invited to the Brownlow Medal ceremony. AFL Chief Executive Andrew Dillon has spoken to reporters, saying the actions of a few don't define the actions of the entire industry. Essendon legend Matthew Lloyd is describing Mark McVeigh as a strong appointment as the next Bombers coach. The Sydney assistant will reportedly be announced this week as Brad Scott's full-time replacement. Lloyd telling the AFL website, McVeigh is exactly who the Bombers need.
8: He's ruthless, so I think it's what that place needs, someone to come in and be really, really tough and hard on the standards and the expectations, but he also got a softer side where he's got a really good relationships type of person as a coach. So, yeah, it might not be the James Heard that everyone wanted, but Mark, I think he's a strong appointment for the...
2: Pat Cummins is giving no guarantees of Manus Labuschagne being part of October's tour of South Africa. The 32-year-old had a disappointing series against Bangladesh. With the details next.
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10: Weather.
11: It is a partly cloudy one today, top of 19 degrees, overnight low of 8. Tomorrow we're looking for 22, partly cloudy again. Wednesday showers increasing, 21 degrees.
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11: Let's roll indeed. It is a beautiful morning this Monday, the 24th of August. My back is warming up as the sun shines into the studios here in Como. Hope and pray whatever you're up to or wherever you are today, you're staying toasty and warm and get out and enjoy that vitamin D. It's been a good day so far. It's going to be a big week here for the Sunshine family. A lot going on, but I'll tell you a little bit more about that later in the day. We've got some Gavin DeGraw up next and a good weather forecast after that. We're also talking to our good friend David Gregg this hour about why we believe what we believe. We're started on the theme of ethics, which is the conversation we're having. And we're also going to be doing Question of the Day. I'll tell you that one shortly too here on Sunshine.

0: You're Doug. This is Mornings and you're on Sunshine. I have with us David Craig. David Craig, who is someone who sits with us regularly, and we talk about apologetics. We talk about why we believe what we believe. And today we're continuing a series that we started on the topic of ethics. How are you doing, my friend?
1: Yeah, I'm doing great. It's great to be on, Doug.
0: It is good to have you back. Now, as we dive into this topic, we started a series a couple of weeks ago on ethics and that evolution of culture, and over time, how has that shifted for us, particularly in how Christianity has influenced that space, as I untie my tongue. Today, I want to ask you a question around the sanctity of human life, and maybe touch on moral position of the standards of sexuality and dignity for women and how that has changed over time. Last time we were in, we were looking at the Greco-Roman period. How has that shaped to where we are today from a Christian perspective?
1: Yeah, so in apologetics, we're going to look at some of the reasons why Christianity is worth considering. And if Christianity has problems as well, we do want to be honest about that. Mm. But yeah, I believe if we look at sexuality and standards of morality there, we do find that Christianity offers life and has something to offer. In particular, in the first century, it was sadly the case that basically men had all the power, the authority, and could do what they want. They were free to sleep around, have multiple partners. They didn't have to be faithful to their spouse and things like that. And so Christianity really brings the first cultural sexual revolution and basically says, hey, men, don't be toxic, don't be bad.
0: Yep.
1: Instead, be wholesome like women.
0: Yep.
1: And you compare that, I guess, to where we are today. We've had the sexual revolution, and in general, that was saying that, you know, women, you're free to be like men, which we obviously want liberation for women, but sometimes that can actually, you know, if you copy the bad things of men, that's not a benefit. So in a sense, the original Christian position was like women are being great and men should be like emulating them in more ways and not being toxic. And so that's something that Christianity brings, and it's standard saying there's equality for men and women.
0: Yeah.
1: We don't want to have people just, you know, sleeping around that without commitment and marriage and things like that.
0: Yep. So it's I suppose in that sense it shifted the worldview of for a long period of time of what marriage, what relationships, what the values and that brought to that space. And I suppose it also shaped how we see the dignity of women and the role of women in society and the value of life that comes from there. Because one of the things that we know that historically through that Greco-Roman period and even before that, the value of women's lives was not valued at all. They would be left out to, you know, to die as children if they weren't wanted.
1: Yes, we do sadly see that. Like, we do have a historical letter from a man out, like, basically on work, or I think as a soldier, and writing back to his wife and saying, you know, you're pregnant, you know, in a sense, bless you, but he says, you know, if it's a boy, keep it. If it's a girl, we don't need to keep it, because they have the value, the worth in that society.
0: Yeah.
1: And so that's something changed. We take for granted, you know, boys and girls are both great. Mm. But in a sense, what's the foundation for that? And it's not saying, you know, if you're not a Christian, you don't believe in Jesus, you won't value girls. But it's actually saying the values that you do fact, that we value women, what is the founding for that? And saying in Christianity that says both men and women are made in the image of God, you know, all people, whether young or old, should have that dignity and worth. Yeah, that grounds the beliefs that we all want to hold that leads to flourishing.
0: And I suppose, too, one of the things that I think about just as we sort of tie this all together is that justice component for that, from that Judeo-Christian value, Judeo-Christian worldview, is some of the founding positions that we have in our justice system, in our legal system, in how we value human life and how we value the relationship between men and women.
1: Yes, yep. And I think that being made in the image of God is really foundational. So, which is to say, you know, why shouldn't you abuse people? I mean, you just take that for granted, but that is because people have value and worth. You know, why shouldn't you, like, steal from other people? It's because, again, they made the image of God, they have value and worth and dignity. And if you compare that to, say, like, modern evolutionary standards, it's more like the survival of the fittest. If you're strong enough to get away with it, you know, do that. And that was saying that's the Greco-Roman system of the values of, like, if men are strong enough to have multiple partners or do what they want, You know, all power to them. But, you know, Christianity says, is that really the best way to live? Is that really right? Does that really reflect the worth and dignity of each individual?
0: Mate, there is so much in here to unpack. I know it's 5 minutes that we're looking at here in Why We Believe What We Believe, but I think this is a great thing. We're going to talk about some resources in some upcoming episodes of this about what people can wrap up into. But if there's one book that someone could go and read at the moment, what would it be?
1: Probably The Air We Breathe by Gren Scrivener. It's a great read that covers this sort of cultural values, the shift, and how Christianity has bring something worthwhile.
0: So good, my friend. Hey, David Gregg is catches up with us on a regular basis, and we talk all things apologetics, and looking forward to it again in a couple of weeks' time, mate.
1: Sounds good. Thanks,
0: Doug. You're with Doug and David, and you're on Sunshine.

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0: Alexander Pappas there, older. It is 11:28 on this Monday, the 24th of August. Happy birthday, happy anniversary, and all those good things to you. If you're celebrating today, we got some traffic for you up next, followed by some Jewel and Dream Academy. And today's question of the day, we'll get into this a little bit later this hour, but I want to know, do you love a good fun run? Do you love a good walk? Do you love a good just get out and enjoy the countryside? You know, maybe you do it for a cause, maybe you do it just because you love a good run. 0429 985 985. What are the things that get you out and about and enjoying the environment? Do you do it for a cause? Do you love a good fun run? City to Surf is coming up. You know, are there things like that that you get out and get you motivated? Do you have to sign up for a big event to get out and train? Or are you one who just loves just to go for a walk along the beach for as long as you can, every chance you get? Hey, 0429 985 985. What gets you out and about? We'll talk about that a little bit later on. Jewel is on the way. Traffic is up next and you're on Sunshine.
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2: A Sunshine traffic update.
3: Good morning, family. We have a truck breakdown in the Welshpool area. That's Oran Road, northbound entry to Roy Highway. The left emergency lane is blocked. No truck delays, just please proceed with caution. And just advance notice that the City of Surf is on this Sunday, the 30th of August, and road closures are in place from 1 a.m. to 2 p.m. between the Perth CBD to City Beach. The full list of closures, detours, and hospital access maps, visit Perth Traffic on Instagram and Facebook. Drive safely, and that's the latest from Main Roads.

That is Jewel there. You're Doug. This morning's you're on Sunshine. Hey, we have Family Partner Month. All of this August. It's been a big month. A lot of stuff's been going on, and I don't know whether this one went through to the keeper with you or not. But hey, maybe you've been listening and going, hey, I should do that. I should get on board. I should become a family partner. Now is your chance. And as you know, we do a couple of appeals a year. 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And I love that we get to do that, and we get to bring hope, and we get to bring change to people's lives. But this month, we're looking for 40 new family partners. 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Thank you so much for everyone who has already jumped on board and become a family partner. 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Here is Dream Academy. It is 11:36. You're on Sunshine.

0: That is Dream Academy there, Life in a Northern Town. It is 11:40. I'm doing question of the day for you. Producer Beck's not with me today, so I need you to jump on board with me here. Now, I am asking, what's the furthest that you have walked for a purpose, or even just for a walk or a run? What do you love to do? What's that furthest distance that you have done? Now, for me, I'm thinking, this is on the back of City to Serve. It's coming up this weekend, and there are going to be thousands of people across Perth getting out there, getting their walk on, getting their run on to raise money for a great cause. And it got me thinking about, how far do we run? How far do we walk? Just for the fun of it, sometimes for it, and sometimes it's for a cause. Now, for me, I always think back to primary school. There was always something in school, primary school, where you were raising money for something, called, you know, how many times you walk around the Oval or a cross-country event or something that they could tack on a fundraiser to. So that's one of the things I think about. But as an adult, I think the most I've actually walked in one day for a purpose or a cause was when we were planning our church in Melbourne. We were doing letterbox drops in the neighbourhood that we were planning the church. And I think I did 10 and a bit Ks in one day, just doing letterbox to letterbox to letterbox to letterbox. That's probably my most biggest walk in one big chunk, just for a purpose. But I'm not a huge walker. I don't mind a 5K walk here or a 7K walk there when I'm fit or I'm healthy, but I'm not a huge walker. I'm not, definitely not a runner. My knees don't hold up to running. But my wife, she loves a good fun run. She loves a good marathon or a half marathon when she's up for it. Now, 0429 985 985, what about you? Are you a walker? Do you get out and love a good walk, a long distance walk? Do you love a walk on the beach? Do you love to do a fun run for a purpose or a cause, or just get out and have a run? I want to hear from you. 0429 985 985, how do you get out and about, and what's the furthest you've done, whether it's a run or a walk, and have you done it for a cause? 0429 985 985. More great music coming your way. Evermore is queued up, and you're with Doug, and you're on Sunshine.
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0: about walking? Are you a runner, walker, or a cheerleader? And what's the furthest that you've actually walked or run on purpose? Now, for me, I did about 10Ks in a day doing letterbox delivery when we planned a church. But my wife is a runner. So for me, like, I'm not a... I'm more a couch potato when it comes to that. I don't mind being in the gym and lifting stuff, but running is not my thing and walking is not my favourite thing to do either. But my wife has got a ton of medals hanging up on the bookcase at home from different events that she has been in over the years. And she's definitely a runner. To the point where one year we were coming across to WA and to see the family, and we're having a bit of a long service holiday for us. She was coming over. She was going to do the Busselton Half Marathon while we were here. And on the way over, she went, you know what? I want to go for a run across the Nullarbor. So I followed her for about 5Ks and she ran across the Nullarbor so that she said that she could do it. And I'm like, I'm curious, what's the furthest you've run, walked, or drawn? Are you a runner or a walker? What do you get out and do it for? What do you do? Do you run on purpose or you walk on purpose or you just do it because it's there for fun? Hey, 0429 985 985. Bruno Mars is on the way. You're with Doug and you're awesome. In Sunshine.
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That is Running by Evermore. Never more an appropriate song for today's question of the day. Hey, the Cities of Surf is on this weekend, and it got me thinking.

Bruno Mars there, 11:56 on this Monday, the 24th of August. And we're talking about how far have you walked? How far have you, run? Have on a purpose? And Dan in South Perth has said, I walked the Camino de Santiago in 2022. 800 kilometres over 33 days. Dan, that is amazing. I've watched a whole stack of videos, some really good movies on the Camino walk. People have done it, autobiography type stuff on that. But brilliant walk. I'd love to do something like that. I'm not there, but I would love to. I do actually have that on my bucket list of one things that I'd love to do. The Camino looks like an amazing walk to do, and congrats on the 800 kilometres over 33 days. That is absolutely brilliant, my friend. And hope and pray that you got lots of photos, and congratulations on being a first-time texter as well. I should play the trumpet for that, shouldn't I? I should get that happening. There we go. Good on you, my friend, and thank you so much. Hey, our time is up. I need to rock and roll. I need to say goodbye for the day. Lockie's going to come in next. Tomorrow I'm going to be away. Well, I'm actually going to be away for the rest of the week. Mike Crichton's going to be in this seat for the rest of the week. We have a few family things that I need to attend to over the next couple of days, and then we've got a staff retreat, so he'll be here in the hot seat for us. I'll be back on Monday next week. Have a fantastic week. Stay blessed. Remember, people don't care how much you know until they know how much you care. So go and spread a bit of love, joy and kindness in the world today. And his beds are burning. I like this. Midnight Oil. Takes across the top of the hour. You're on Sunshine.

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1: Some stories may not be suitable for little ears.
2: Good afternoon, I'm Courtney Thornton. The AFL boss has confirmed the league will wait until police have completed their inquiries into the Sydney Swans scandal before launching an internal probe. Five players who have been stood down won't be invited to this year's Brownlow Medal ceremony, and it's yet to be determined if they'll be eligible for the Swans' Best and Fairest. Police are yet to question any players as investigations continue into what happened in a Melbourne hotel. AFL Chief Executive Andrew Dillon says the league's inquiries will begin once police finish theirs.
3: Yeah, the police investigation, we don't know where that will go, and at that stage, when that's completed, the AFL will make its inquiries. I think what is clear is the Swans have taken action with the support of the AFL based on the information that is at hand now, and there's been accountability for those players that were involved last week.
2: A new poll shows One Nation's popularity has dropped sharply, while the opposition has regained ground. The latest Demos survey reveals support for the minor party has fallen 5 points to 24%, largely driven by a decline in female voters. Meanwhile, the coalition's primary vote has risen to 25%, putting them just 1 point behind the federal government. Authorities are investigating a second suspected case of H5 bird flu in a long-nosed fur seal in South Australia. Australia has recorded its first confirmed case in the southern state yesterday in the same species. Officials are expecting test results in the coming days, but say the risk to public health remains low. The opposition is calling on tech companies like Meta to be more transparent about how their algorithms curate user feeds. Some coalition MPs are calling on the social media giant to make its algorithm system public. A parliamentary inquiry into social media safety regulations will hand down its findings on the issue tomorrow. A shark attack survivor has described the ocean predator as a monster as she speaks out about her recovery. Leah Stewart has been undergoing weeks of treatment since being mauled by the great white at Sydney's Coogee Beach and says she could finally see some light. In a preview of an interview on Nine, she says she was thinking of her young daughter during the attack.
4: I was holding onto my leg and then I just thought of August. And I thought, she's not going to have a mum. She's going to grow up. Without a mum.
2: A steroid hotline has seen a 200% increase in calls this year. Experts say the surge in calls is linked to the rise of illegal peptide usage, with reports of skin rashes and vomiting. Dr. Bruce Willett says they're often being pushed by social media influencers.
5: They are very eloquent and they speak passionately and people want to believe them, but it's rubbish. They don't know what they're talking about half the time, or probably two-thirds of the time. I would really avoid buying these things that haven't gone through the rigorous testing process that we have in this country.
2: In sport, Carlton great Anthony Koutafidis says the Blues' turnaround in form this season has been amazing and hasn't seen them play like this in over two decades. New coach Josh Fraser has now guided the Blues to 11 wins and a wildcard berth following the weekend's win over minor premiers Fremantle. Koutafidis says the Blues will come into the wildcard final against the Demons on Saturday night in incredible form.
6: I haven't seen them play like this in a long, long time. In the Brisbane game only a few weeks ago, I walked out of the stadium just going, I haven't seen Carlton play this well for probably 25 years. So they come in with incredible confidence, but they come up against a great team, and what Melbourne's been able to do this year as well. It's going to be a great game.
2: In the other wild card game, Western Bulldogs take on Collingwood on Friday night. And the Hockey Roos have moved into the semi-finals of the Women's Hockey World Cup following a nil-all draw with India. The Kookaburras bowing out of the Men's World Cup following a 4-2 loss to Germany. With the details next.
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9: Well, quite a nice start to the day and a top of 19 degrees. Looking fine for the rest of it. Dropping to 8 degrees tonight. Very cloudy and 22 degrees for Tuesday. Wednesday, the showers are coming back with 21 and they're sticking around Thursday with 19. From that point, it does look fine. We've got 19 for Friday and the weekend, 21 and 24 degrees.
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9: Well, all of our Life Words this afternoon coming from the writings of Paul. This hour, it's 1 Corinthians 13, 6 and 7. He says, love rejoices in the truth, but not in evil. Love is always supportive, loyal, hopeful and trusting. Love never fails. And that's because it's the love of God.
10: 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Wholeheartedly connected.
9: And a very good afternoon to you. It is Arvo's with Lockie here at Sunshine. A pleasure to be back in the studio, ready to jump into some awesome tunes. And I wouldn't want to do it without you, so thank you for joining me. We have got 5 song sets every hour, including our All Aussie lineup a bit later. Our Manic Monday, which is coming out of one of the writings of Paul. I mentioned before that all of our Life Words today are from Paul's writings, and he's one of my favourite biblical authors for a number of reasons. I can relate to his story. He's got this incredible transformation story, and he writes so well that I must say I'm a little bit jealous of his articulation. So we're going to dive into one of those later this afternoon. And I do want to touch on the football. It's the back end of the season, all sorts of exciting stuff. But what's been happening in the news recently, I just want to put something out there which may be a bit of a perspective shift for a lot of people. So we'll jump into that soon. Right now, let's hit the go button on some Forrest Frank. Got Janet Jackson around the corner. And this one from Powderfinger, My Happiness, slowly creeping back right here on Arvo's with Lockie.

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1: How about getting along to the 6053 Wardrobe? 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
6: Good afternoon. You are at Sunshine. It's Arvo's with Lockie, and it's always a joy to hang out with you. Jumping into this hour's five-song set, the first of three today. Robbie Williams is in here. Sam Fender's teaming up with Olivia Dean. Britt Nicole's in there, some Simply Red. And to kick us off, Carly Rae Jepsen with that song everybody claims to not like, but they all love it. It's okay. You can tap your feet to this one. Call Me Maybe right here on Arvo's with Lockie. I threw

It is Arvo's with Lockie here at Sunshine. Hope your Monday is going well. In the middle of our five-song set this hour, Britt Nicole and Carly Rae Jepsen. Thus far, still got plenty more to come. Hey, thank you for joining me. I just wanted to have a quick chat about the AFL, what's been taking place this year. It's been an incredible season at this point. We're at the back end. Frio have taken out the minor premiership into the finals, and coming off the back of a, you know, pretty relaxed weekend as far as that's concerned. We're losing. It was always going to be the case. I want to touch on two other games from the weekend, though. One is the West Coast versus Hawks, and, you know, the Hawks were always going to win. I feel kind of sad for West Coast because it's been a tough season for them, and I feel like watching them come out onto the ground, they're almost coming out going, well, here's another one we're going to lose, and I'm not sure what it takes to turn that around. I know what a machine the AFL is and what it takes for a club to actually lift to a level of being even inside the top eight or the top four, let alone to be a number one contender. We are looking at a team that has a rebuilding process in front of them. I don't know how it's going to take place, but it has to shift. There needs to be a culture change. There needs to be an attitude shift. And I don't know, maybe they just need Morrow back in there praying for them. I'm certainly praying for them because for the benefit of not just the sport and the community, but the individuals involved in West Coast, they need to see something shift, you know, coming into this next season anyway. Now is the time to reflect and to refresh and to recharge before they get back into next season. The other game I want to look at, of course, is the North Melbourne-Sydney Swans game. Now, I'm not sure about yourself. I was a little overwhelmed by that game because of what's been happening over the last couple of weeks, to see Sydney come out with a whole bunch of fresh-faced players, people that have never played as a team together. There would have been a lack of cohesion there that, you know, it only exists at the beginning of a season. And even then, usually these players have played, you know, outside of the big games together in some capacity. You've got a whole bunch of people that really, you know, shouldn't be, or they wouldn't have been there otherwise, and they just lifted to a whole other level to come away the 53-point lead. Absolutely stellar effort, but to see the emotion at the end of the game is what was the highlight for me, and I'm sure for many people, to see this camaraderie and this just support of one another in a really difficult time. Now, I say all this to come to the point of what's been taking place over the last couple of weeks. If you've picked up a paper, if you've jumped on social media for 30 seconds, if you've listened to any of the news reports, even here at Sunshine, you would have heard Sydney Swans. You would have heard these particular names and all the stuff that's been kind of alleged that's taken place. Now, I want to say two things on that topic. First of all, we don't know what took place. And the reality is we will probably never know the full story. Unless you were present, unless you were part of what took place, you will never know. We will never know, because even through the media, it will be filtered. It will be, you know, kind of, you know, just watered down to a degree to make it okay to bring to the public. I'm not sure what took place. I don't want to know. But I say all that to come to point number two, and that is we have no right to judge. And that's not to say that the police and all the investigators have no right. They absolutely are there to do the investigation and to make sure that if something illegal, something wrong, immoral took place, that they need to deal with it. Now, what I always come back to is that we are in an immoral society. We live in a space where morals are watered down at the best of times. Should these blokes have even been in this situation in the first place? No way, but neither should the women. So I'm not blaming anyone, or I'm not discounting anyone's activity. I'm saying that this should not have taken place, full stop. It has, it will be dealt with, but we have no right to judge because we don't know. So what's our response then? I'm going to give you my response as someone of faith, and that is to say, I'm praying. I'm praying for the people involved, for the men and the women who have been impacted, for the teams, for the clubs, for the officials, for the staff, for the volunteers, for all the people who are connected with this situation. But number one people I'm praying for are the families, the mums, the dads, the brothers, the sisters, the uncles, the aunties, the cousins, the nephews, the nieces, and the grandmas and grandpas who have been so affected by this. Now, I'm saying this because I know firsthand of some that have been absolutely impacted by this. So my thing is to say, if you are a praying person,
let's collectively pray for this situation, that something will come of it. And I know a God who is bigger than all of this stuff and will do something with this, and somehow someone in this situation will understand his love for them. That's my prayer. I'm hoping it is yours too. And hey, if you want to bring something to the table, throw it on the text line. Love to hear from you. 0429 985 985. That's my take. And look, if you want to pray, I'd love you to join me in doing so. It is Arvos with Lockie here at Sunshine. Let's keep the music going right now with this one from Simply Red.

0: a Sunshine traffic update.
1: Good afternoon, family. There has been a truck breakdown on Orong Road northbound entry to Roe Highway in Welshpool. The left emergency lane is blocked. There are no traffic delays, but please proceed with caution. To the freeways, the Mitchell is flowing. The Kwinana Freeway is also moving well. There's no delays on the Grey Farmer Freeway, and the Northbridge Tunnel is moving well in both directions. Just some roadworks to be mindful of. Mitchell Freeway, both directions between Hester Avenue and Ocean Reef Road. Ongoing works to mid-2027. Lane closures are at night there, and speed reductions are in place. Drive safely, and that's the latest from Main Roads.
2: A little sunshine can go a long way. Wholeheartedly connected.

Adams Field to wrap up this hour's five-song set here at Sunshine. Some Sam Fender and Olivia Dean, Simply Red, Britt Nicole and Carly Rae Jepsen to kick it off. It is Arvos with Lockie. Thank you so much for joining me on this Monday. Hope yours is going well. Beautiful start to the day. Sunshine, blue skies, bit of cloud floating around, and that theme kind of continues tomorrow as well. We've got an overnight low of 8 degrees. It's looking partly cloudy but fine and 22. Wednesday, 21 degrees. The rain's returning. Bit more shower activity on Thursday with 19, and then into Friday we're back

0: Weekend is looking nice. 21 and 24 degrees, mostly sunny. So that could be a very lovely weekend ahead. For now, stick around right here at Sunshine. Great tunes around the corner from Milky, Need to Breathe. We've got some more stuff from the calendar to check out. Great local activity in there. If you haven't been in for a while, jump on at sunshine.com.au. 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And I'm sure something that will entertain you or maybe educate you. Who knows?
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3: It is Arvos with Lockie here at Sunshine. Hope you're having a fantastic Monday afternoon, heading towards the new sport and weather at the top of the hour. That's okay. We've got another cracking hour of tunage around the corner, including our All Aussie 5 song set. Stick around for that and so much more right here at Sunshine.

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1: Some stories may not be suitable for little ears.
2: Hello, I'm Javison Shaw. The federal government has announced a new layout for the Henderson Shipping Building Precinct in Western Australia. The site will produce essential maritime assets, including new general-purpose Navy frigates and Army landing craft. Labor says the preferred locations for shipbuilding and AUKUS nuclear submarine upkeep have now been finalised. Defence Minister Richard Marles claims it'll be the largest naval maintenance hub in the Southern Hemisphere.
3: This is a really significant development, not only for the nation, for our national security, but of course for Western Australia. Here at the Henderson Defence Precinct in time, there will be thousands of people engaged in shipbuilding and submarine maintenance.
2: The head of the AFL has confirmed Swans players at the centre of a Melbourne investigation will not be invited to the Code's Night of Knights. The five players will still be eligible to receive votes for the Brownlow Medal. Andrew Dillon has also confirmed the AFL will launch its own inquiries into the alleged incident at a Melbourne hotel once police conclude theirs. Five people have been arrested after police raids, including at the offices of the CFMEU, as part of an investigation into information provided about secret commissions. The union's Melbourne headquarters in Carlton was one of six addresses where search warrants were executed this morning. The opposition claims its political opponents are all over the shop when it comes to immigration policy. One Nation MP David Farley says when all visa categories are included, the party would allow 230,000 new arrivals each year. But his senior colleagues maintain they would strictly cap annual net migration at 130,000 people. Liberal leader Angus Taylor argues the minor party can't be trusted on the issue.
4: Our opponents are all over the shop on immigration. Only the Coalition has a plan to get immigration numbers down and standards up. We have laid out how we will do that. We will cap migration based on housing supply. We'll put Australian values at the centre.
2: And cardholders are facing higher costs as the big banks look to offset an impending ban on debit and credit surcharges. Institutions like St. George and Westpac are raising credit card interest rates and slashing loyalty schemes ahead of the ban in October. Experts say Australians should review their credit card plans now. Checking sport, former Collingwood forward Travis Cloke is backing the Pies to step up without two of their veterans in Friday's wildcard clash against the Western Bulldogs. Scott Pendlebury is out for up to 3 weeks with a hamstring issue, while Braden Maynard remains sidelined with a knee injury. Pat Cummins is giving no guarantees of Marnus Labuschagne being part of October's tour of South Africa, and Lando Norris has made it back to back Formula One wins, taking the Dutch Grand Prix. That's the latest. I'm Jefferson Shaw.
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6: Weather.
7: A great start to the week in the weather department with a top of 19 today, dropping to 8 degrees tonight, 22, partly cloudy but fine for Tuesday. Wednesday, some showers and 21. Thursday, also a shower and 19 degrees. And then into the fine weather come Friday, we've got 19 and sunshine. Saturday, 21 and sunshine. And Sunday, 24 degrees, fine and sunny.
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7: Well, this afternoon, it's all about the writings of Paul, and this hour, it's 2 Corinthians 12:9, where he's recapping the words that he hears from God, who says, "My kindness is all you need. My power is strongest when you are weak." And Paul says then, "If Christ keeps giving me his power, I will gladly boast about how weak I am." That's a whole lot of faith right there.
6: Sunshine. Wholeheartedly connected.

Mr. Big to be with you here at Sunshine and Josiah Quinn kicking off the hour. It is Arvo's with Lockie. Happy Monday to you. Thank you so much for joining me today. Trust your week's gotten off in the most awesome direction. Everything's going nicely. And hey, even if it isn't, I've got our Manic Monday coming up soon. And hopefully it'll bring some encouragement. It is, as I mentioned earlier, out of one of the writings of Paul. And it's a massive passage, but I want to bring it down to something really simple. And that is just simply encouragement. No matter where you are, no matter who you are, almost like a kind of level playing field that we all sit on. So hopefully you can join me for that. That's coming up in the next hour. For now, we've got our all Aussie five-song set just around the corner, some Taylor Swift and this one from Elton John to get us there. And in between, I reckon we take a quick dive into the Sunshine Calendar. If you like a bit of gardening or you want to get involved in some, it is an event that you might want to check out. It's available to you at sunshine.com.au, and that's coming up straight after this one from Elton John, Dua Lipa, and Panao.

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5: It is Arvos with Lockie here at Sunshine. I say g'day as we jump into this hour's five-song set because it's our all-Aussie lineup. Kylie Minogue, Silverchair. We got Pete Murray in here, a bit of Bernard Fanning. And this one from Taya to kick us off, setting up the tone. It is going to be good.
6: Look

0: parent is one of the highest callings God gives us. 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

0: a Sunshine traffic update.
1: Good afternoon, family. There has been a truck breakdown on Orong Road northbound entry to Roe Highway in Welshpool. The left emergency lane is blocked. There are no traffic delays, but please proceed with caution. To the freeways, the Mitchell is flowing. The Kwinana Freeway is also moving well. There's no delays on the Gray Farmer Freeway, and the Northbridge Tunnel is moving well in both directions. Just some roadworks to be mindful of. Mitchell Freeway, both directions between Hester Avenue and Ocean Reef Road. Ongoing works to mid-2027. Lane closures are at night there, and speed reductions are in place. Drive safely, and that's the latest from Main Roads.
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0: Love at First Sight. That's Kylie Minogue wrapping up this hour with five songs set here at Sunshine and our all Aussie lineup. Silverchair in there, Pete Murray, Bernard Fanning, and Tay is going to be good to kick it off. It has been a good start to the day, I can tell you that much. Beautiful morning, blue skies, and a bit of sunshine. This week, a bit of a roller coaster. It's winter. We're kind of getting to that point again where we start to see a bit of spring in the pipeline. So today, 19, tomorrow, 22, after a low of 8, and there's a bit of cloud around, but it does look fine at this stage. Wednesday, we got some showers and 21. Thursday, showers and 19. But then finding up from Friday, a partly cloudy 19. This is the good news. Saturday, 21 and sunny. And Sunday, mostly sunny, 24 degrees. I'm looking forward to that, and I'm sure many people are too. Right now, though, looking forward to some Noah Kahan and Brandon Lake just around the corner right here on Arvos with Lachie.
1: A familiar voice when you need it most. Michael texted and said, in 2018, I dislocated...
2: 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Good job, buddy. 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
1: Well, I reckon it's events like this that make the Sunshine Calendar so special. The Chatty Cafe Table. 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At Holy Grounds Cafe, they believe social connection is just as important as physical and mental well-being. 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Whether you pop in for 5 minutes or stay for the full session, you are helping to build a community that's stronger and connected. So, no RSVP needed. Just rock up between 10 and noon for as long as you like, every single Monday morning at Holy Grounds Cafe. Level 1, number 3 Pierce Street in the city. All the details can be found at sunshine.com.au. 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
1: Some stories may not be suitable for little ears.
2: Hello, I'm Jevison Shaw. The leader of New South Wales has joined calls for the Royal Commission into anti-Semitism to be extended. The inquiry is due to hand down its final report in December to coincide with the anniversary of the Bondi Beach terrorist attack. But there are growing calls for more people to have their say about the events leading up to the atrocity which claimed 15 lives. Premier Chris Minns is urging his federal counterparts to seriously consider extending the commission.
3: If we need to go a couple of weeks longer, given that most of the expense was spent setting it up, that would seem to be money well spent, because both the federal and the state government are relying on these recommendations to shape some of our policy.
2: The Prime Minister maintains there'll be no change to Western Australia's controversial GST agreement. The state is guaranteed at least 75 cents of every dollar of tax revenue under a deal struck by the former Liberal government. A Productivity Commission interim report has labelled the agreement a mistake and is urging Labor to revert to the old system. But Anthony Albanese says the West is the engine room of the economy and deserves a fair deal.
4: There will be no change to WA's arrangements whatsoever on the GST. Well, I've said it multiple times. I've signed people's body parts, for goodness sake. You know, I mean, seriously.
2: Five Sydney Swans players involved in an alleged incident in Melbourne will not be invited to the Brownlow Medal ceremony in line with their season-long suspension from playing. A police investigation is ongoing into sexual assault allegations. The AFL says it will launch its own investigation into the incident when that concludes. Concerns are growing after the death of another long-nosed fur seal from suspected H5 bird flu off the coast of Kangaroo Island. It comes after a dead seal discovered at Beachport became the first mammal to test positive to bird flu in Australia. Chief vet Dr. Sky Fruin says seals are vulnerable because they're sharing the environment with infected birds.
5: There's likely very high viral loads there, particularly in our sort of southeast Flurio and KI regions where we're seeing the most bird cases. So unfortunately, it's not an unexpected development, but certainly an unwelcome one.
2: And two unions are taking strike action across Brisbane today, with ferries halted across the network due to a work stoppage and youth detention staff ignoring certain duties. As part of the stoppage, officers are refusing to remove inmates from their cells. Checking sports, Zach Butters has informed Port Adelaide he'll be leaving the club via free agency. Butters plans to return to Victoria, with Geelong, the Western Bulldogs, Richmond and Collingwood chasing his services across the season. Ed Richards says the Western Bulldogs are treating Friday's wildcard clash against Collingwood as round 25. The Dogs could welcome back Tim English. And Hawthorn legend Luke Hodger has been named AFL Premiership Cup Ambassador. That's the latest. I'm Jevison Shaw.
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0: Weather.
7: We are looking at a top of 22 degrees tomorrow after an overnight low of 8. And on the back of a 19 degree forecast today, very similar conditions. Actually, a bit of cloud around, but fine. Wednesday, we've got 21, some showers coming back. Thursday, those showers will stick around and bring us a top of 19 degrees. But then Friday, it finds up to 19, partly cloudy. Saturday, sunny and 21. Sunday, mostly sunny and 24 degrees.
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7: Well, this hour getting into our third of Paul's writings for this afternoon, and it's Philippians 4, 11 to 13. Quite a big one, and it's going to be the topic of our Manic Monday a bit later on this hour. I'm not saying this because I am in need, for I have learned to be content with whatever the circumstances. I know what it is to have need. I know what it is to have plenty. I've learned that the secret of being content in any and every situation, whether well-fed or hungry, whether living in plenty or in want, I can do all things through Him who gives me strength.
0: Sunshine, wholeheartedly connected.

That is the Spin Doctors here at Sunshine, a track from 1991, and one of my favourites, actually. In fact, if I was to put together a top 10 of the 90s, I would suggest that would be in the 6-7 realm, somewhere around there, perhaps. And kicking off the hour with Missy Higgins, it is Arvo's with Lockie. Thank you so much for joining me today. Hope your Monday's going really well. We have got some exceptional tunes in the pipeline, including a 5-song set around the corner, the Jonas Brothers not far away, one from Jamie McDonald right now, who's left it in the river. But then we're going to get into an event from the calendar, one coming up on the first Tuesday of the month for the men.

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1: Well, this one, a regular in the Sunshine Calendar. 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
8: It is Arvos with Lockie here at Sunshine. Great to hang out with you today. Hope your Monday's going well. Diving into this, our last five songs set for the show. It features Hoobastank, a bit of rock set, Forrest Frank's in here, also Olivia Dean. And to kick it off right now, Swedish House Mafia with a pretty simple message. Don't worry, child, heaven's got a plan for you.

0: is Bruce Robinson from The Fathering Project. What dreams do you have for your children? At the end of the last millennium, I was down in Augusta and there were families gathered, and what they'd been invited to do was to write on a piece of paper their dreams for their children for the next millennium. If you were there, what would you have written on your note, your dreams for your children? Do you want success, fame, a good income, kids maybe? I guess we all want those things. In The Fathering Project, we have what we call the Sergeant Rule, and it says, when you have a dream for your children, ask yourself, is this about them or is this about me? How much do you want for them, because it is a reflection of what you want for yourself? And teach your kids that the word success isn't necessarily getting into medical school, nor is it getting power or money. Teach your kids that success primarily can only be determined by them internally. Success is a partner, a parent, a friend, a community servant. Don't let them be dictated to by society to tell them whether they are successful in life or not. If you'd like more information about this subject, Google The Fathering Project or myself, Dr. Bruce Robinson.
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1: Good afternoon. Good news. We are incident free. Looking at the freeway, setting northbound is slow at Thomas Road, Rowley Road, Hay Street, Reed Highway and Hodges Drive. And southbound is busy at Mounts Bay Road, Mill Point Road and Uncatol Road. Moving well both directions on Farmer Freeway and North Bridge Tunnel. Drive safely and isolate some main roads.
2: A little sunshine can go a long way. Wholeheartedly connected.

0: That is Olivia Dean here at Sunshine, wrapping up this hour's five song set, So Easy to Fall in Love. One might suggest, Miss Dean, that you need to stay in love as well. Hoobastank's in there, some rock set, Forrest Frank and the Swedish House Mafia kicking it off. It is Arvos with Lockie. Thank you so much for hanging out with me today. Hope your Monday's going beautifully. A lovely start, blue skies and sunshine, bit of cloud rolling through, and that cloud will continue over the coming days. Tomorrow, not much chance of rain, but a top of 22 after a low of 8 tonight. Wednesday, some showers and 21. Thursday, a few more showers and 19. And then finding to a partly cloudy Friday, 19 degrees. The weekend at this stage is looking pretty sweet. 21 degrees for Saturday, sunny, and Sunday mostly sunny with a top of 24 degrees. So maybe plan some outdoor activities. Whatever the case, keep the radio tuned to Sunshine or the app or the website, whatever you're using to listen. It is a pleasure to hang out with you. Let's keep it going after a short break with some Raven Lanae, and then we'll get into our Manic Monday.
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Raven Lynae, Love Me Not, here is Sunshine. It is Arvos with Lachie. A pleasure to have your company. It's just another manic Monday. And yes, Mondays can be a little bit manic, but let's bring something of some encouragement, some inspiration perhaps, looking at our life words from the top of the hour. It is a big one, but a really simple point. Philippians 4:11-13. It's the icing on the cake of a bunch of scriptures we've been looking at from Paul this afternoon. It says, I'm not saying this because I am in need, for I have learned to be content whatever the circumstances. I know what it is to be in need. I know what it is to have plenty. I have learned the secret of being content in every and each situation, whether well-fed or hungry, whether living in plenty or in want. And he finalizes, concludes with this beautiful message. I can do all things through him, through Christ, who strengthens me. Now, this is a big passage, and Paul's doing what he does best, articulating his own journey, his own life, telling us that he's been through a bunch of stuff. He's been persecuted. He's been to jail. He's been beaten. He's been, you know, misled and misguided and absolutely hard done by. And in other times, he's been okay. He's had food on the table, clothes on his back, a comfortable existence. And he comes to this beautiful conclusion. None of it actually matters in the scheme of things. I can do all things through Christ who gives me strength. And that has been something I've learned over my own journey, and many people I have journeyed with, conversed with, have shared the same sentiment, that it doesn't matter how much you have, whether you're rich, poor, whether you're struggling, whether, you know, you're living in abundance, whether, you know, the birds are chirping and the sky's blue, or it's a stormy day and you're just struggling, there is this element of faith that carries you through any moment in this almost level playing field. And I mentioned earlier that that's the thing about faith. It brings us all back to the same place, that we are loved, that we are purposeful, that we are hopeful in Christ. Not because of what we have, not because of our experience, not because of our surroundings or our abilities, but simply because of Christ who gives us strength. And that is simply what Paul's trying to encourage us in. It doesn't matter where you are on the journey, how much you have, how much you don't have, we, you, I, can do all things through Christ who strengthens us. He gives us what we need. He strengthens us where we need it, and he will allow us to just do things that are even beyond our understanding, our belief, beyond our abilities, because of his strength in us. And again, it's something I've experienced and I've seen in many people's lives. And if you're not sure about this thing of faith, if you're not sure about the Christian life, that's completely okay, because we all come from a place of knowing nothing. But let me encourage you to consider, to just inquire on this person of Jesus, because as Paul says, I can do all things through him who gives me strength.

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5: And that does get us very close to the top of the hour, and sadly my time is over for today. Thank you so much for your company, though. It's been a joy. I will be back from midday tomorrow. If you can, I'd love you to join me again. For now, have yourself a wonderful afternoon. Bec Jones will keep you company very soon after the new sport and weather. Be blessed, stay safe, and remember, you are loved more than you will ever know by the one who created you with a plan and a purpose.

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2: Some stories may not be suitable for little ears.
3: Hello, I'm Jefferson Shaw. The opposition claims the federal government can't be trusted to keep to its word on Western Australia's GST agreement. WA is guaranteed a 75% floor on every dollar of GST under a deal which has angered other states. Labor says it'll make no change to the arrangement, even though it's been labelled a mistake by the Productivity Commission. But Liberal leader Angus Taylor argues only the coalition can be trusted to honour the deal.
4: I've said that many, many times. I've been very clear on this. I tell you who you can't trust on the GST, it's this Prime Minister. But our position has been clear, and my position on this has been very clear for many, many years.
3: The New South Wales Premier is backing calls to extend the Royal Commission into anti-Semitism as the inquiry enters its last week of hearings. The Commission is due to hand down its final report in December to coincide with the anniversary of the Bondi Beach terror attack. Some members of the Jewish community believe more people should have the chance to testify. Chris Minns is urging the federal government to consider the request. More than 1,000 people have marched along a West Brisbane street to demand safety for women following a violent sexual assault. A 32-year-old man has been charged over the alleged attack along the same road last week. The case will return to court next month. Organiser Emily Hall says the community is shocked but united.
5: Everyone was very aware of the very sad circumstances in which we were coming together, and the community has been outraged and frustrated and angry about what's happened, and we stand in solidarity with this young woman, and we won't tolerate violence in our community.
3: The New South Wales government has called an urgent roundtable into preventing sexual assaults after six teenage boys were charged over two separate alleged incidents in Sydney. School leaders are due to meet with experts, young people, victim advocates and e-safety within weeks. Experts are concerned over the use of illegal peptides following a surge in the number of calls to Queensland's steroid hotline. Steroid QNECT has seen a 200% increase in calls this year compared to last. The illegal drugs are often being advertised and purchased via social media. Briefly, in other news, a shark attack survivor says she can finally see some light after weeks of recovering from being mauled by a great white shark at Coogee in Sydney's east. Checking sport, a 46-man squad has been confirmed ahead of tomorrow's All-Australian team naming. Fremantle has the most players in the squad with 8, followed by Brisbane with 6. Melbourne star Max Gawn is in line for a record-breaking 9th All-Australian blazer. Zach Butters has told Port Adelaide he's leaving via free agency to return home to Victoria. And Geelong great Paul Chapman, Richmond legend Roger Dean and Sydney Premiership-winning coach Paul Roos will present medals on AFL Grand Final Day. That's the latest. I'm Jefferson Shaw.
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9: Let's take a look at your weather for the next few days. Tomorrow's looking partly cloudy, dropping down to 8 with a high of 22. Wednesday, showers increasing and 21. If you're Thursday, a shower or 2 and 19. Right now in Tuart Hill, it is 18 degrees.
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9: Good afternoon, it is The Beck Show. It's 4 minutes past 3 o'clock for your Monday. Are you ready to get into the week? Well, it kind of has already started for you, but this is the start of my week, so let's get on with it. What are you up to? What have you been doing? This is a great question to ask you, by the way, because you get to text through very soon, 0429 985 985, to describe your weekend. But you only get to use 3 emojis. So that is on the way very soon. But also in other big news, I have got a new co-host. I'm not going to tell you who it is because they're not starting until next week. But what I'm going to do all week is I'm going to do a little teaser. I've done a little interview with them and I will play the first 2 questions that I've asked them very soon. So stick around for that. I've also got some awesome music on the way. We're going to kick it all off with Florence and the Machine. It's Dog Days Are Over here on Sunshine.

0: Crimes of the Machine. Dog days are over on Sunshine. It is the Beck Show, and it's time to do Once Upon an Emoji.
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0: Once Upon an Emoji is where you tell me what you did on the weekend, but you can only do it using three emojis. 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Then Talana and I will try and figure out what you did. Welcome to the studio, Producer T.
6: Hey, Beck. I just realised this is going to be my final Once Upon an Emoji with you.
0: Oh, yes. My new co-host will be joining me next week.
6: I know.
0: All right.
6: Exciting.
0: I'm going to read yours out.
6: Okay.
0: I guess you've got.
6: Go for it.
0: Jigsaw piece, cityscape emoji, bacon and egg emoji.
6: Yep.
0: I think you had a raging weekend of puzzling on the town and you stayed out all night doing your puzzle that you had to get breakfast in the city. Is that what happened?
6: Yes.
0: Is it really?
6: No. Oh.
0: Yeah,
6: I'm like, so you should be, yeah, cool.
0: Okay, what'd you really
6: no,
0: do?
6: No, so I am getting into puzzling because my auntie is a competitive puzzler, literally a competitive puzzler.
0: I love that
6: so she
0: much.
6: Gave me a puzzle to build because I'm kind of in this like team thing with her, but I suck at building puzzles. So I'm like, I really need to up my skills. So I'm like, hey, give me a puzzle. I'm going to practice. This particular puzzle took her like less than 30 minutes to build. It took me 8 hours to build.
0: Oh, no.
6: But
0: you
6: it's
0: need
6: hard.
0: Up, you really need to up your game.
6: And the sad part is it's not small pieces, it's bigger pieces. Not like the big, you know, floor puzzles, not that big,
0: yeah.
6: But it's definitely bigger pieces.
0: All right, can you bring
6: so
0: it in because I'll never go to it.
6: You can try
0: it. Doing the show?
6: Surely, easy. Then we went to the city. We just like strolled around in the city. Agnello did some film photography, which he loved. And then we went out for breakfast on Sunday morning,
0: that
6: which was
0: like a
6: so
0: brilliant
6: nice.
0: Weekend.
6: But it wasn't just like a normal bacon and eggs breakfast. It was like an Indian breakfast. So it's like curries and we had this like fried fish with rice. It was so, so, so
0: oh,
6: good.
0: Oh, that sounds amazing.
6: Yeah,
0: all
6: it
0: right,
6: was good.
0: Good
6: okay.
0: weekend.
6: Let me guess yours.
0: Okay.
6: So you have a little party explosion emoji, a little popper thingy. Then a tornado. Like a cloud with a little swirly thing at the bottom and a pizza. So I reckon you had a party in the storm and the storm went so wild that you just threw pizzas at each other because the pizzas just went into the whirlwind.
0: That's incorrect.
6: Yeah.
0: I hosted an 11-year-old birthday party at
6: oh,
0: my house.
6: Oh, that's the crazy part.
0: And it was like a tornado inside my
6: yeah.
0: house and they ate pizza. So
6: oh,
0: that, was it.
6: That would have been loud.
0: It was very loud.
6: Yeah.
0: But a good time was had by all,
6: yeah.
0: So can't complain.
6: How's your hearing, Beck?
0: What?
6: You, yeah.
0: Classic joke. All right, 0429 985 985. Describe your weekend using three emojis and Talana and I are going to decode them and tell a story. It's on the way after Avicii. You're on

0: a Sunshine traffic update.
1: Good afternoon. There has been a crash on Stirling Highway heading southbound before High Street in Fremantle. It's down to one lane and the traffic is slow on approach. Looking at the freeways, heading northbound is slow at Ankdal Road, Rowley Road, Mill Point Road, Hay Street and Cranup Road, the Reed Highway. And southbound speeds at Mount Spare Road to Mill Point Road and Billy Drive, the Rowley Road. Moving well both directions on Farmer Freeway and Northbridge Tunnel. Drive safely and isolate some main roads.
2: 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It is 16 minutes past 3 o'clock and we are doing Once Upon an Emoji.
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9: Hello, hello.
2: You text through three emojis and we got to figure out what you did on the weekend. Shall I start with Sarah from Warwick?
9: Go for gold, Beck.
2: Okay, that is a hockey stick and puck emoji, dice emoji, and a game controller emoji. Oh, you just had a games weekend. I reckon that's what you did, Sarah. Hockey game, dice game, video game.
9: All the games.
2: All the games.
9: Did you win any?
2: She won all of them.
9: That's it.
2: Yep.
9: Texter 836 texted in another like little explosion party emoji. How would you explain that? Like, yeah. It's like one of the party emojis.
2: Popper emoji. Why not?
9: A little winky face tongue out emoji and a cake emoji. Now, I think you had a party at a comedy club and you threw cake at each other.
2: I love that. What a great weekend.
9: Right?
2: All
9: That'd
2: right.
9: be fun.
2: Sharista from Caversham, sleeping person emoji, vomit emoji.
9: Oh, no.
2: Is that like a doctor emoji?
9: Superman?
2: Or something, but I think...
9: It's got a little mask on.
2: I'm just going to straight out and go, you're real sick. So you spent the whole weekend sleeping. I reckon that's what happened. Sorry, Trisha.
9: She did message in and she said, sleepy, sick, book week, costume making.
2: Okay, I was completely wrong. Very good.
9: Ooh, look, there is a bug going around, so please look after each other.
2: Yes, please.
9: Michelle from Wattle Grove texted through a pen emoji, a chicken drumstick emoji, and a church emoji. So I reckon she used a drumstick to write a letter to the church, and then she went to church to drop it off. I'm really trying to be creative. It's so hard.
2: I'm picturing her using a drumstick
9: to write a letter. Hey, you use a feather to write a letter, so why not a drumstick?
2: All right, here we go. Final one. I know there's lots coming through, but I'll go with this one. Tabitha from Ballajura. Movie camera emoji. Person putting something in the bin emoji and a traffic light emoji. All I'm guessing is that you made a film, it was so terrible that you threw the whole thing in the bin and then you sped off in your car and ran some traffic lights. Cool?
9: Cool.
2: Yep, great. Keep them coming. We'll see if we can guess them. Hang on. Tabitha texts through saying Hollywood bingo. I do not get that from your text, but
9: same.
2: That's okay.
9: Cool.
2: Near enough is
9: maybe
2: close enough. All right, keep them coming. 0429 and 985 985. We've got Layla Capri in minutes.
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1: A Sunshine traffic update.
2: Good afternoon. There has been a crash on Stirling Highway heading southbound before High Street in Fremantle. It's down to one lane and the traffic is slow on approach. Looking at the freeways, heading northbound is slow at Ankdal Road, Rowley Road, Millpoint Road, Hay Street and Carnap Road, the Reed Highway. And southbound speeds at Mount Spare Road to Millpoint Road and Billy Drive, the Rowley Road. Moving well both directions on Farmer Freeway and North Bridge Tunnel. Drive safely and isolate some main roads.
3: Thank you so much, Kyle. It is the Beck Show on Sunshine. It's 28 minutes past 3 o'clock, which means we are not too far away from playing My School Rules. This is a kids quiz where you represent your school. You will get a cue to call very soon. So then if you're in primary school, that's when you need a call. It is on the way after minutes, but before that, I will play Teddy Swims with Tones and I and David Guetta. It's on the way next.
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0: Teddy Swims, Tones and I, and David Guetta, Gone, Gone, Gone on Sunshine. It's the Beck Show. It's 25 minutes away from 4 o'clock. And kids, it is the time you've been waiting for. It is time to call if you want to play a quiz.
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0: 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You've got to try your best to answer 10 questions in 45 seconds. Every question you get correct gets a point on the board for your school. We've got so many schools on the board. Let's go random schools. Notre Dame Catholic Primary School are on 6. North Harrisdale Primary School are on 7. Who else have we got? We've got Beachborough Christian School. They're on 8. So many schools on the board. If you want to get yours on there, if you want to add to your school, then you've got to give me a call. 9313 0985. There'll be questions like, what's 10 times 5? 50. Or there'll be more obscure ones like, how many months are there in... what month are we in? August. And I have to do the 30 days have September, April, June and November. All the rest have 31. That's how I get to it. Anyway, however you work it out, it doesn't matter. Give me a call. 9313 0985. We will play My School Rules after Banners. It's Someone to You on Sunshine.

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2: Take a seat.
0: It's my school rules time. This is where you're going to try your best to answer 10 questions in 45 seconds, and every question you get correct gets you a point on the board for your school. And playing today, we have Hudson. Hey, Hudson.
3: Hi.
0: Hudson, what school are you playing for and what year are you in?
3: I'm playing for Churchley's Primary School and I'm in year two.
0: Oh, I've got producer Talana here. She's going to be asking the questions.
4: Beck, doesn't look like Churchland Primary School is on the board yet.
0: Oh, Hudson, time for you to get some points. Are you feeling ready?
3: Yeah.
0: Hey, what was the best part about school today?
3: Maths.
0: All right.
4: There might be a question or two in here about maths.
0: That sounds great. Mm-hmm. All right. Shall we get going?
4: I reckon. Let's do it. You ready, Hudson?
3: Yeah.
0: Okay, Hudson, your 45 seconds starts now.
4: Name one of the senses that helps you detect odors.
3: No.
4: Does Australia have a president or a prime minister?
3: Prime minister.
4: What is 9 times 2?
3: 18.
4: How many chambers does the human heart have? 4 or 20?
3: 20.
4: What season are we currently in?
3: Winter.
4: Nice. Is Japan in the northern or southern hemisphere?
3: Northern.
0: Nice.
4: Good job. 5 points on the board for Churchland Primary School. You got them on the board. Good job, buddy.
3: Thanks.
0: No worries, Hudson. The only one we were missing was how many chambers does a human heart have? It has 4. That's all I've got for
4: that. Good old house in your body.
0: What?
4: Like 4 rooms in your body. Chambers.
0: I don't know. I hadn't thought about it like that.
4: I just thought about it.
0: Okay, no, that's how we're all going to remember it now. Thank you, Talana.
4: You're welcome.
0: Hey, if you didn't get to play today, try us again tomorrow. I know a lot of people called through, but there can only be one, so try us again tomorrow. Blanca is on the way for you in minutes on Sunshine.
5: 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The AFL boss grilled for the first time over the Sydney Swans scandal.
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0: lot of people wondering who my new co-host is going to be. So all week, I'm going to be asking them two questions. Your job is to see if you can figure out if you know them or you don't. Let's get started. Hello, new co-host.
1: Hello there, potential new co-host.
0: Okay, first of two questions. What is something that the people who know you really well would say is quintessentially you?
1: Oh, that's easy. Clearly my fashion and specifically my taste in shirts.
0: Okay, question number two. If I asked your closest friends what you're like first thing in the morning, what would they say?
1: They would say I'm generally a slow starter and fairly quiet in the morning.
0: All right, family, any thoughts? 0429 985 985. 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

0: a Sunshine traffic update.
1: Good afternoon. There has been a crash on Stirling Highway heading southbound before High Street in Fremantle. It's down to one lane and the traffic is slow on approach. Looking at the freeways, heading northbound is slow at Thomas Road to Rowley Road, Mill Point Road to Loftus Street, Stevenson Avenue to Whitfords Avenue and Shenton Avenue. And southbound speeds at Hay Street to Mill Point Road and Armadale Road to Anctil Road. Moving well both directions on former freeway and Northbridge Tunnel. Drive safely and as the latest on main roads.
2: Thank you so much, Kyle. It is the Beck Show on Sunshine. It's 5 minutes away from 4 o'clock. We have a massive hour on the way after your news. I'm talking about Book Week fails. Susan Woodworth's going to join me as well. But you can text 3 anytime you like, 0429 985 985. I love hearing from you and I see your texts that are coming through about the new co-host. Just going to have to keep listening to find out who it is. Well, you'll definitely find out on Monday. But hints are being dropped throughout the entire week. Right now, it's The Cause with So Young. You're on Sunshine.

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2: Some stories may not be suitable for little ears.
3: Hello, I'm Jefferson Shaw. The opposition claims the federal government can't be trusted to keep to its word on Western Australia's GST agreement. WA is guaranteed a 75% floor on every dollar of GST under a deal which has angered other states. Labor says it'll make no change to the arrangement, even though it's been labelled a mistake by the Productivity Commission. But Liberal leader Angus Taylor argues only the coalition can be trusted to honour the deal.
4: I've said that many, many times. I've been very clear on this. I tell you who you can't trust on the GST, it's this Prime Minister. It's this Prime Minister. But our position has been clear, and my position on this has been very clear for many, many years.
3: The New South Wales Premier is backing calls to extend the Royal Commission into anti-Semitism as the inquiry enters its last week of hearings. The Commission is due to hand down its final report in December to coincide with the anniversary of the Bondi Beach terror attack. Some members of the Jewish community believe more people should have the chance to testify. Chris Minns is urging the federal government to consider the request. More than 1,000 people have marched along a West Brisbane street to demand safety for women following a violent sexual assault. A 32-year-old man has been charged over the alleged attack along the same road last week. The case will return to court next month. Organiser Emily Hall says the community is shocked but united.
5: Everyone was very aware of the very sad circumstances in which we were coming together, and the community has been outraged and frustrated and angry about what's happened, and we stand in solidarity with this young woman, and we won't tolerate violence in our community.
3: The New South Wales government has called an urgent roundtable into preventing sexual assaults after six teenage boys were charged over two separate alleged incidents in Sydney. School leaders are due to meet with experts, young people, victim advocates and e-safety within weeks. Experts are concerned over the use of illegal peptides following a surge in the number of calls to Queensland's steroid hotline. Steroid QNECT has seen a 200% increase in calls this year compared to last. The illegal drugs are often being advertised and purchased via social media. Briefly, in other news, a shark attack survivor says she can finally see some light after weeks of recovering from being mauled by a great white shark at Coogee in Sydney's east. Checking sport, a 46-man squad has been confirmed ahead of tomorrow's All-Australian team naming. Fremantle has the most players in the squad with 8, followed by Brisbane with 6. Melbourne star Max Gawn is in line for a record-breaking 9th All-Australian blazer. Zach Butters has told Port Adelaide he's leaving via free agency to return home to Victoria. And Geelong great Paul Chapman, Richmond legend Roger Dean and Sydney Premiership-winning coach Paul Roos will present medals on AFL Grand Final Day. That's the latest. I'm Jefferson Shaw.
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7: Weather. Let's take a look at the weather you can expect over the next few days. Tomorrow's looking partly cloudy, dropping down to 8 degrees with a high of 22. Wednesday, showers increasing and 21. And for your Thursday, a shower or two and 19. Right now in Balladura, it's 18 degrees.
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7: Good afternoon. Welcome to Monday, Arvo. I am so glad to have you in the car. Where are we off to? It's a Monday. Do people have many things on a Monday? Is there a lot of sports training? Or is it more just like, you know, you've had a massive weekend. Let's all chill and just do all the homework. I don't know. Whatever you're up to, you can text me anytime. 0429 985 985. Don't forget, anytime you join me on the show by ringing up and coming on the radio, you go in the draw to win a $200 meat pack with our Nice to Meet You giveaway on a Friday. That's where all your names go into a computer generator and it spits out a number and says, call them back, and we call you back, and then you have to answer the phone with pleased to meet you. If you do that, you walk away Oh, sorry, nice to meet you. And if your ads are like that, well, you walk away a winner with a $200 meat pack. So make sure, you know, you just be part of the show anytime I'm asking for some calls. Or, you know, just text, like I said, anytime. You won't win, but, you know, we'll have a connection. 0429-985-985. Massive hour on the way. Susan Woodworth is going to be joining us. She is from Walk and Talk Psychology Plus. I want to talk about a book week fail. I think I'm in the midst of one. And next, though, having a chat with Tomo. Going to see what's happening on the 9 News tonight. It's all on the way after Faker. It's This Heart Attack on Sunshine.

0: Baker, this heart attack on Sunshine. It is the Beck Show. It's 9 minutes past 4 o'clock and it's time to check in with the Channel 9 newsroom, Michael Thompson. How are you, sir?
1: Beck, I'm going well on a glorious Monday. Oh, how's some great weather. I know we've had some rain, some late rain yesterday, but really, it was a beautiful weekend.
0: Yeah, did you have a good weekend, Tomo?
1: Fantastic weekend. Yeah, it was really good. Lots of family, enjoyed the weather, some nice food. What about you, Beck?
0: Yeah, same. Although it rained during netball on Saturday, like, you know, I was like, oh, chance of a shower. Definitely a shower up in Les Moody.
1: So was that sort of late in the day or was that in the morning?
0: It was about midday. It was crazy. I couldn't believe it.
1: Wow.
0: Yeah. Anyway, okay. What is happening on the news tonight?
1: There's a lot happening. Anthony Albanese in town for the latest AUKUS agreement, but at the same time asked about the GST, said while he is Prime Minister, our share of the GST, that's Western Australia, will not change. A guarantee from a pledge by the Prime Minister. We'll give you full details about that. There was also a terrifying home invasion in Warmbra. We'll have the latest details on that as well. Sydney Swans, the latest on the scandal that's rocked the club, five players allegedly involved, will not be going to the Brownlow Medal. The Fremantle Dockers, their final has been locked in. We can tell you when and where that will be. It's a Thursday night game. I can give you that much detail now. And eight Fremantle Dockers are in the All-Australian squad. So lots happening in news and sport. Those stories and more coming up at 6. Beck.
0: Thank you so much, Tomo. As Tomo said, you can catch all those stories and more tonight on the 9 News simulcast from 6 o'clock right here on Sunshine. Right now, it's Jordan Feelers with Can't Lose.

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1: A Sunshine traffic update.
2: Good afternoon. There has been a crash on Stirling Highway heading southbound before High Street in Fremantle. It's down to one lane and the traffic is slow on approach. Looking at the freeway, heading northbound is slow at Anchorthorpe Road, South Street, Millpoint Road, Loftus Street, Stevenson Avenue to Hepburn Avenue and Ocean Reef Road to Shenton Avenue. And southbound speeds at Hay Street to Millpoint Road, Mount Henry Bridge and Armadale Road to Anchorthorpe Road. Drive safely and that's the latest on main roads.
3: 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It's 4:15 for your Monday. 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

Harry Styles, American Girls on Sunshine. It is The Beck Show. It is 21 minutes past 4 o'clock. And I want you to share your wins and losses of Book Week costumes. Those of you who've listened for a while, you probably know I love Book Week. I am an arts and crafts mum. I love crafting. Generally, one of the kids' ideas will require more DIY than the others. Look, there have been some wins over the years, let me tell you. Dogman, that was great a couple of years ago. I won with that one. Also, the book with no pictures, that was a really cool out-of-the-box idea. I sent my daughter in a white shirt, black pants, and I printed out like a big cardboard piece of paper when I printed out the cover of the book. It was brilliant, if I do say so myself. Now, this year, right, because I let the kids choose. I'm like, what do you want to be? And we'll work with that. I have taken on a task that I thought would be easy. Steve from Minecraft, do not come for me. I know that Minecraft was originally a game, but look, there are so many books on it this year. I think according to Leah and Dan this morning, I'd probably be, Minecraft will be level 3 because it started off as a game. But look, there are so many books on it now. It works. I've got the blue-green top. I've got some straight-leg blue jeans. We've got the Minecraft sword, which we've had for a while, which left me to make the box head. So I sourced a box from my neighbour. Thank you, Rod. I painted it white with wall paint. All right, that's what I had. I had some, like, prep, like white prepping paint. That'll do. Brilliant. All white. Now, I marked out the squares, like I measured it up, I got it perfectly, I was winning. Now, my usual paint of choice is watercolours. I love watercolour, but I was like, hey, how hard can acrylic paint be? Hard. Acrylic paint is hard because I don't think I've got good quality acrylic paint, and you can see every brush stroke. Poor Steve is a mess of lines and blocks. So now I'm kind of at the point, I'm like, do I persevere and just continue painting this atrocity, or do I print out Steve's face and glue it to the box? I'm thinking the latter. I think it'll look better if I just print out that pixelated boy, put it on the box that I've already half painted, rather than sending him to school with a mess. I don't know. But now this is a safe space, family. I want you to share your wins and losses of Book Week costumes. 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Here's Our City. 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
1: Good afternoon, good news, we are incident free. Looking at the freeway, heading northbound is slow at Anktop Road, South Street, Mill Point Road to Loftus Street, Stevenson Avenue to Ocean Reef Road and Shenton Avenue, and southbound speeds at Hay Street to Mill Point Road, Manning Road to Cranford Avenue and Armadale Road to Thomas Road. Moving well both directions on Farmer Freeway and Northbridge Tunnel. Drive safely and as the latest on main roads.
2: Thank you so much, Kyle. It is the Beck Show. It's almost 4:30 and we are sharing our book week wins and losses because I'm now trying to decide. I made a mess of the Steve from Minecraft costume that I've been painting, so I've got to decide if I, you know, push on with it or just start again and print something out. Joining me first, we've got Hannah. Hey, Hannah.
3: Hi, Beck.
2: Now, you're going to share a win or a loss with a book week costume?
3: I could say lots of wins and losses, but we'll stick with the win. The win that was my favourite was actually my first book week with my son who's in kindy, and I did the Who Sank the Boat, and I made the big cardboard, like 3D boat that he could stand in as the mouse. And then the benefit was I was able to reuse that because we moved schools the following year. And so he redid that in pre-primary and won the costume of his class with the same costume. So that was definitely my biggest win, I think.
2: That is a win. That has reminded my daughter's first book week costume for kindy. Also, she won with, do you remember Old Saucepan Man from The Enchanted?
3: Oh, yes.
2: Yes. So good.
3: Yeah, oh. That's a good one. That is a good one.
2: Look at us winning,
3: that is
2: Hannah.
3: A very good one.
2: Thank you.
3: I have a suggestion quickly for your Minecraft problem.
2: Yes.
3: If you have like coloured just paper and like glue and cut them up into like little squares, that would be a way of fixing it. But otherwise, persevere because the acrylic paint I have, like, you just have to do multiple coats if you've got bad paint. But,
2: oh, yeah. Brilliant. So, all right, Hannah. You've made me want to try hard. I think I might get the paper. What a great idea.
3: It makes it, yeah, it's a quicker way in the long term than the thin layers of paint.
2: But all right,
3: yeah.
2: Brilliant, Hannah. Thank you. Call back any time. That's so great. Jessica has called. Hey, Jessica.
4: Hello. How are you?
2: I am good. Are you going to share a win or a loss when it comes to book week costumes?
4: Well, I have a win and a loss. So the win is I made a cuddle pie and cuddle pot hat for my daughter and did the little skirt with paper, shredded paper.
2: Oh,
4: it was
2: cute.
4: Beautiful. And she had compliment from the school, like obviously they're all handmade. And last year, that was for pre-primary, and last year for year two, and I thought, oh, she wanted to be dressed as a Pocahontas character.
2: Yep.
4: So I stayed up all night till probably midnight sewing because I don't have a sewing machine. So everything sewing by hand, her dress. She fell ill the next day. She could not go to book week. I spent all my time to make it and stayed.
2: No.
4: It was a loss, but it's okay.
2: That's so disappointing.
4: She decided to go to Pocahontas again this year, so I'm trying to get the old dress from last year, alternate, so hopefully it still fit her and,
2: Oh, I love that, Jessica. Hopefully it all works out and she gets to wear the Pocahontas dress. That's so good. Yeah. Thank you, Jessica. Oh, I'm loving this. If you can't call through, you can text through 0429 985 985. Share your wins and losses with book week costumes. Jamiroquai is on the way for you next on Sunshine.
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10: Hi, it's Bruce Robinson here from The Fathering Project, and today I'd like to honour a man called Zardin. Most of you would never have heard of him. He's a Pakistani, he had a daughter, but he grew up in rural Pakistan, and in rural Pakistan, girls were never a cause for celebration, but for shame. And as she grew up, she was taught one virtue: don't go to school, just learn to be obedient to a man. Education for girls is impossible, but he refused to follow suit, and he celebrated his daughter and encouraged her against tradition to enroll in school. In October 2012, a gunman stepped onto her school bus and shot her in the head. She only just survived, but now she fights for education for girls in Pakistan and elsewhere. And in 2014, she was awarded the Nobel Peace Prize. Her name is Malala, and she credits her father for empowering her to feel like a worthwhile person as a girl. If you're a dad out there, do that for your daughters. If you'd like more information, ideas, or tips on this subject, just Google The Fathering Project.
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on, Sunshine. It's 21 minutes away from 5 o'clock. Stick around, because coming up next, Susan Woodworth from Walk and Talk Psychology is joining us, and we're talking about being weird with your family, how it makes your family bond stronger. We'll hear all about it and have a chat after Steph Schultzer with Running Back to You here on Sunshine.

0: Nick hanging out with you, and we are joined once again by Susan Woodworth from Walk and Talk Psychology.
1: Beck, how are you?
0: All the better for seeing your smiley face.
1: So nice to be back again.
0: Today we are talking about taking humour seriously. I have no context, so please shed some light.
1: So taking humour seriously in your family, why is it so important? It is so important. It's essentially the components of a healthy and happy family. A family that laughs together, stays together.
0: Okay, please.
1: You enjoy your families.
0: Please. So what does this look like then?
1: So when you laugh together, it strengthens the family bonds, it improves communication, it relieves stress. I mean, looking back on your own family, you love the positive memories you've got together, right?
0: Mm-hmm.
1: Yeah, you want to build this within your own little family as well. And you know what's the best one with families? It's the inside jokes.
0: Yes.
1: You know, those silly random references that only your family would find funny and everyone else looks at you like, what are you guys doing?
0: Oh, for us, it's so silly. We have one that goes, just wheeze.
1: Just wheeze?
0: Just wheeze. Because my daughter, when we used to change her nappy, we would go, if we're changing her nappy, we'd go, oh, just wheeze, like not a poo.
1: Yeah.
0: So then she would just say that every time we changed her nappy. So now we'll just say it randomly in the car.
1: This is the glue. This is a psychological glue that sticks to your family. And even when they get to be adults, you know, if she says this, your whole family will know what you're talking about.
0: Exactly,
1: right?
0: Yeah.
1: It's good.
0: It's so much fun. So, like, why is this good for us? What's the psychology behind it?
1: So this strange and beautiful thing about family jokes, they're not designed for everyone. No one else will get them, right? But in fact, this is what their superpower is. So shared humour connects us through, like, shared history, mutual trust, the comfort of, you know, being in on it. In, like, a world that's, you know, there's so many other things going on, these jokes, they're like the sense of belonging to your family.
0: I love that so much. I love it.
1: They're your shared identity, right?
0: Mm-hmm.
1: They don't just make us laugh. They make us feel seen.
0: Yeah, and part of, like, just part of something, part of a group.
1: Yeah, definitely.
0: That's nice.
1: These are the markers of time that you spent together as a family. You only get it if you were there, which is exactly what makes them matter. They might come from, like, a random phrase, like the wheeze does, so cute, or, like, an awkward moment that happens, or, like, it can even be a completely unfunny situation that, you know, you tell over and over again, it just becomes funnier and funnier each time.
0: Yeah.
1: These are the cool things. And they trigger your brain to, like, belong to your family more.
0: Oh, I love that. So how does it bond families together?
1: Well, it sparks more than just, like, amusement. It sparks recognition in your family. That tiny spark that lights up our brain's reward system. So we're like, woohoo! Oh, it's so funny. Like, my family sees me. I belong here. I'm safe here. It's not just humour. It's about being known.
0: Yeah, love that.
1: Yeah, it's really good. So when it's used right, humour can alleviate stress. It can break down tension. It can remove barriers in communication. It really strengthens the family identity and, you know, can build resilience laughing through things like that. But I guess one thing to be careful of, like, humour and laughter in families should never be used to be unkind to people.
0: Mm-hmm.
1: It should never be used as a defensive wall to, like, stop communication, or it can't be used to belittle people or deflect communication, proper communication, or hide from real conversations.
0: Mm-hmm.
1: So
0: that makes
1: keeping
0: sense.
1: All that in mind as well, right?
0: Yeah, that makes sense, because it can be self-deprecating's okay, but not at the expense of other people.
1: Yeah, exactly.
0: Yeah, I get that.
1: So making sure that you're laughing at funny things.
0: Yeah.
1: Right.
0: No, that's so good. So then, all right, we want to get this into our daily routine.
1: Yeah, what can we do, right?
0: Yeah, what can we do? Yeah. So how do we spot these inside jokes?
1: So what we can do is set aside time for fun and play. Play is actually an important psychological need that everyone has. Like, some families just don't play enough. You need to set time for playing, for fun in your family. This can include maybe telling jokes during dinner time, you know, family meals, playing goofy games together, watching funny movies, even like laughing at yourself with your kids. If you wear something, like, I had a dress the other day and I thought it looked really nice, and my family looked at me and they told me I looked like I think it was like Chinese cutlery, like it was like blue and white, and they said, oh, you look like a teapot. And it was sad for me, but it was quite funny. So those, like, dumb things, being able to laugh at yourself as well.
0: Yeah.
1: So embrace your family weirdness, because that is actually the glue that creates bonding and belonging and holds your family together.
0: Oh, I love that so much. I'm definitely going to be looking for more inside jokes.
1: Be weird with your family. It's a good thing to do.
0: Yeah, that's our takeaway. Go be weird. Thank you so much, Susan Woodworth from Walk and Talk Psychology.
1: Thanks, see you again next time.
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1: Good afternoon. There's a pedestrian incident on Armadale Road and Seville Drive intersection in Armadale. Multiple lanes is affected and the traffic is slow in the area. Please drive with caution. And a breakdown on Mitchell Freeway heading northbound before Warwick Road. Centre lane is blocked and the traffic is slow on approach. Looking at the freeways, heading northbound is slow at Armadale Road, South Street, Mill Pond Road to Loftus Street, Stevenson Avenue to Ocean Reef Road and Shenton Avenue. And southbound is busy at Hay Street to Mill Pond Road, Manning Road to Cranford Avenue and Armadale Road to Thomas Road. Drive safely, and that's the latest on main roads.
2: Thank you, Kyle. It is the Beck Show on Sunshine, and coming up after 5 o'clock, we've got so much on the way, including a little bit of a hint about my new co-host and the weird technology that can help us stop hitting kangaroos. It's on the way after 5 o'clock on Sunshine.

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1: Some stories may not be suitable for little ears.
2: In this bulletin, WA shipyards to get an overhaul, the ABS still chasing census forms, and strike action affecting two sectors in Queensland. With the details, I'm Gareth Stafford. The federal government has announced a new layout for the Henderson Shipbuilding Precinct in Western Australia. The site will produce essential maritime assets, including new general-purpose Navy frigates and Army landing craft. Labor says the preferred locations for shipbuilding and AUKUS nuclear submarine upkeep have now been finalised. Defence Minister Richard Marles claims it will be the largest naval maintenance hub in the Southern Hemisphere.
3: This is a really significant development, not only for the nation, for our national security, but of course for Western Australia. Here at the Henderson Defence Precinct in time, there will be thousands of people engaged in shipbuilding and submarine maintenance.
2: The site will support jobs over the next two decades in Western Australia. The Bureau of Statistics says it's received more than 10 million completed census forms, but many households are still yet to respond. The ABS says census field officers are following up with households yet to return their form. The census is compulsory and failing to complete it does risk a fine. Ferry services have returned to Brisbane River earlier this afternoon following more work stoppages. Ongoing strike action is also affecting Queensland's youth detention centres. Kate Carlisle has the details.
4: CityCats have resumed services after a four-hour stop work by union members. Today's action marks the fourth consecutive week of disruptions for customers as negotiations to secure a new enterprise agreement drag on with the operator River City Ferries. Staff will strike again on Wednesday this week in both the morning and afternoon peak. Meantime, the state's youth detention workers have increased their strike action as a long-running dispute continues over pay and conditions. Officers are refusing to perform certain tasks, including removing inmates from their cells.
2: Kate Carlisle reporting. Projections show Melbourne's population will grow to 10 million people in 75 years' time. Population and location analyst Johnny Barnard explains why Melbourne is on track to become a mega city.
5: And those sorts of numbers are where you get to, you know, based on current economic drivers. So Melbourne's been historically a migration-led city. You know, our forecast that we've recently put out have 10 million, but that's not until another 75 years away.
2: Analysis from the Institute of Public Affairs showed that net overseas migration accounted for 86% of Melbourne's post-COVID population boom. This board and a 46-man squad has been confirmed ahead of tomorrow's AFL All-Australian team naming. Melbourne ruck Max Gawn is in line for a record-breaking ninth blazer, with Bulldogs captain Marcus Bontempelli going for his eighth. Fremantle has the most players in the squad with eight. And in the NRL, the PNG Chiefs have added another marquee name to their roster ahead of their inaugural season in 2028. Joey Manu will return from overseas to the NRL, signing a two-year deal with the league's newest club. That's the latest news and sport. I'm Gareth Stafford.
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7: Weather. Taking a look at your weather for the next few days. Tomorrow is looking partly cloudy, dropping down to 8 degrees with a high of 22. Wednesday, showers increasing at 21. And for your Thursday, a shower or two and 19. Right now in Warwick, it is 17 degrees.
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7: Good evening. Do you know that is my favourite show opener? She got the legs of a mouse, but the heart of a lion. Fills me with so much love. I can't tell you why, but it just does. The way some things affect us is crazy. We do have a big hour on the way. Thank you so much for joining me. I do love hearing from you. 0429 985 985. And every time you join me on the radio, you go in the draw to win a $400 meat pack. And we are drawing it on Wednesday this week because we're off on a little staff retreat at the end of the week. So I'll be drawing it on Wednesday, which is very exciting. Coming up soon, I've got Dr. Innes joining me for a vet chat, plus a little bit of a tease about who my new co-host is going to be. But next, there is a car maker who's got cow-proof tech over in India, and they're thinking that may be able to help us here in Australia. I'll tell you how and why after Coldplay. It's Viva La Vida here on Sunshine. It's 5 minutes past 5 o'clock.

0: a Sunshine traffic update.
1: Good afternoon, there's a debris on Mitchell Freeway heading southbound after Power Street in Mount Horton. Ridden border in the left lane but not causing any congestion. And pedestrian incident on Armadale Road and CVL Drive intersection. Multiple lanes is affected and the traffic is slow in the area. Looking at the freeways, heading northbound is slow at Acton Road, South Street, Mill Point Road to Loftus Street, Stevenson Avenue to Warwick Road and Ocean Reef Road to Burns Beach Road. And southbound speeds at Hay Street to Mill Point Road, Manning Road to Cranford Avenue and Armadale Road to Thomas Road. Drive safely and as the latest main roads.
2: Thank you, Kyle. It is the Beck Show on Sunshine. It is 10 minutes past 5 o'clock and there is an Indian car maker. They've got this thing called cowproof tech and they think that possibly it could help us in Australia with kangaroos. So this Indian car maker, Mahindra, they offer this technology that can detect cows. It applies the car's brakes for a driver who mightn't react in time, and the tech could be adapted for Australian wildlife like kangaroos or wombats. So their automatic emergency braking system, that's in a lot of cars, right? A lot of them will beep at you. Some of them do apply brakes. So this already exists. But the one with Mahindra incorporates radars and a camera system to detect not only other cars, pedestrians, cyclists, stuff like that, even large animals like cows and buffalo, which is really cool. We know there are a lot of cows about in India. The tech works at speeds above 10 kilometres and can detect cows that are more than 1 metre tall and 50 centimetres wide. So the man behind the tech said that the idea could be applied to other animals, like, of course, kangaroos, even wombats. The parameters are different, so it would have to be programmed, of course. Like, it wouldn't be a quick switchover. It's not, like, as simple as being like, okay, now let's put these parameters in. Don't know how it works, but apparently this guy, he's not willing to go on the record or to be quoted, but he did make it clear that the systems would be capable of working to predict other forms of wildlife, like in Australia. We do have issues with kangaroos. I did see an interesting stat from the NRMA that showed in 2025 there were 15,000 animal collisions. And of those that led to insurance claims, 84% involved kangaroos. That is a staggering number. As someone who lives like in the foothills, whenever I'm driving like in the bush or in like the hilly area, I'm always on the lookout for kangaroos. Like, this definitely could have helped me. I remember I was driving once. It was near dusk, which is when the kangaroos are generally out, dusk and dawn. And I saw a big boy on the side of the road and he was about to jump. So he jumped across, but I braked. So I was like, sometimes, you know, they travel in twos. And then literally 5 seconds later, another one jumped across. If I hadn't stopped, I would have hit the poor thing. So luckily, I was okay, but it could have helped in that situation if I hadn't stopped. So I want to hear from you. When could this tech have helped you avoid a collision with a wild animal? What's happened? Give me a call, 9313-0985, and just by being on the radio with me, you go in the draw to win that 200 meat pack, which we're drawing on Wednesday this week, so there's going to be less people in the draw, so best to give me a call. 9313-0985. I want to know, when could this emergency braking system that can be programmed to help stop you if there's a kangaroo, how could this tech have helped you? 9313-0985. Here's John St. Cyr with Wild Love on Sunshine.

0: Jordan Saint, CEO Wild Love on Sunshine. It's 16 minutes past 5 o'clock and there is an Indian car maker that has cow-proof tech that could stop drivers from hitting kangaroos if they applied it to Australian cars. So I want to know, when could this tech have helped you? David's given us a call. Hey, David.
1: G'day, Dad.
0: Now, how could this tech have helped you? What happened?
1: I was on my way to Albany and I was at just off the turn off of Boddington and a kangaroo jumped out on the road, and it was a very small, skinny stretch of road, and there's no shoulders for me to stop or get off the road. So I hit the kangaroo and then I had to keep going a little bit because I couldn't pull over safely because there's too many trucks there. So I went up about 1.5 kilometres up the road to find something, and I pulled off the road, and then I had to walk all the way into Boddington. That was about an hour's walk to get to Boddington because there were no phones, no mobile phones then, no reception. So I had to get into Boddington and make a call. And then I got the RAC to come out there in a couple of hours. So it was quite an event. I could have used that technology then. So it was quite annoying. And the worst thing is the insurance didn't cover the engine because I had nowhere safely to pull off the side of the road. And I couldn't just stop in the middle of the road because there was nowhere for me to pull over. So they only covered the body. They wouldn't cover the engine.
0: No! What a lot of money and time that cost you, David.
1: Yeah, I'm only just getting it put back on the road now. It's taken me years to get it back. Restore it, yeah. So it's the engine's reconditioned. It's down at Busselton at the moment. Someone's working on it, and it should be back on the road by the end of the year.
0: Oh, my goodness, David. You definitely need that technology. Can't believe years. Wow. All right, Tara has given us a call. Hey, Tara.
2: Oh, hey.
0: Now, when could this technology helped you to stop your car from hitting a kangaroo?
2: Oh, I think the other day I was driving home from work and there was a small dog in the middle of the road, and there was like a big work truck and some workers around. I don't think they'd noticed the dog, and it was standing in the middle of the road staring at me.
0: Oh,
2: so
0: no!
2: I had to stop it for. And then luckily I had a few Italian sausages in the car, so I tried to coax him off the road with those. And then I ended up finding his owner after all.
0: You've got your own technology. Tara technology.
2: Would have been good to have that because he was just a small black dog and you couldn't really see him much against the old car on the road.
0: Yep. Oh, I'm so glad you ended up being able to stop, Tara. Crisis averted. Wow. All right, fam, keep them coming. You can text through 0429 985 985. I'm talking about how there is an Indian car maker's cow-proof technology that could stop drivers from hitting kangaroos if they could convert it here in Australia. You can let me know when this tech could have helped you by texting 0429 985 985. I have got the Killers on the way in minutes.
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5: It's this constant reminder of being able to look at our lives through a practical lens, going, who am I? What do I actually want good things for people? Do I work hard to be empathetic? Am I generous? Do I not steal from people? Those are the proof points that help us, I think, to then form this identity that, you know what, we are good people, we do want good for the world, and that foundation then helps us create the launch pad to do all of this other stuff as an outward to the rest of the world to help them too.
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1: Good afternoon. There has been a crash on Farmer Freeway heading eastbound at Victoria Park Drive in Burswood. Left emergency lane is closed and the traffic is slow on approach. Another Brian Mitchell Freeway heading southbound after Power Street. Wooden board in the left lane, but not causing any congestion. Look at the freeways heading northbound is slow at Rowley Road, Mill Point Road, Hay Street, Haddon Street, Crown Up Road, and under speed at Warwick Road to Ocean Reef Road. And looking at the southbound is busy at Vincent Street to Cunning Highway and Billier Drive to Uncontrolled Road. Drive safely and isolate its main roads.
2: Thank you so much, Kyle. It is the Beck Show on Sunshine. I've been asking when this kangaroo stopping technology could have helped you. Narelle from Langford said, when I was younger, I was driving home in the fog, 100 k's an hour. I know, bad idea. Close to home at about 10 o'clock at night, and this cow came out of the mist. I swerved to the opposite side of the road. Luckily, no one was coming in the other way, and I somehow missed the cow. Thank God and Guardian Angel working overtime. Oh, definitely, Narelle. I've got a news update for you on the way after Whitney Houston and Clean Bandit with How Will I Know. You're on Sunshine.

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7: Hello, I'm Jefferson Shaw. Anthony Albanese says there'll be no change to Western Australia's GST arrangements while he is Prime Minister. WA is guaranteed a 75% floor on every dollar of GST under a deal put in place by the previous coalition government. Other states claim the arrangement is unfair. Mr. Albanese says the deal acknowledges the role Western Australia plays in the national economy.
8: During COVID, when there was a major downturn in most of the eastern states, WA kept going because of its sector. I will always back WA. I am in sync with the Premier of WA.
7: The Bureau of Statistics says staff are following up on households which are yet to return a completed census form 2 weeks on from census night. More than 10 million forms have been received by the ABS. Failing to complete the census can result in fines of up to $346 per day. Authorities are warning more cases of bird flu in seals are likely after one confirmed and one suspected case in South Australia. Chief Vet Dr. Sky Fruin says it's inevitable.
9: Once it gets into the seals, I guess it doesn't necessarily mean it's going to spread seal to seal to seal, but I guess from the contaminated environment, we can expect there will be more.
7: Advocates say too many young people are struggling to access safe spaces and support services. The New South Wales government is developing a new map of youth spaces across its jurisdiction to better understand where investments should be allocated. Youth Action has been contracted to help develop that platform. Chief Executive Lauren Stracey says it's a chance to make sure more kids and teenagers have the support they need.
10: Young people deserve investment in growing up well, not just responses when things go wrong. And what we're really hoping from this map is we can start thinking about adolescence as a critical time for us to be investing in, just like we do in the early years.
7: AFL boss Andrew Dillon has publicly addressed the Sydney Swans scandal for the first time, saying the code will conduct its own investigations once police are done with theirs. No charges have been laid as Victoria Police continue inquiries into an alleged sexual assault at a Melbourne hotel. And advocacy groups are criticising state governments for failing to pass promised reforms to liquor laws. Alcohol's involved in up to half of police-reported domestic violence cases in Australia, yet proposed restrictions on deliveries remain stalled across every jurisdiction. Checking sport, Carlton's Mark Pitonet says they still don't know what their best football looks like as they prepare for a wildcard final. The Blues take on the D's at the MCG on Saturday night in a do-or-die clash. Gold Coast has confirmed restricted free agent Ben King will depart the club in the off-season, and Port Adelaide's Zach Butters has confirmed he's heading back home to Victoria next season. Butters has ruled out playing for Collingwood with Geelong, Richmond and the Western Bulldogs in the mix. That's the latest. I'm Jefferson Shaw.
11: That was the Sunshine Sports Update.
12: Weather. Taking a look at your weather over the next few days. Tomorrow, partly cloudy, dropping down to 8 with a high of 22. Wednesday, showers increasing in 21. And for your Thursday, a shower or 2 and 19. Right now in Wanneroo, it's 17 degrees.
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12: 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I patiently waited, Lord, for you to hear my prayer. 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

0: A lot of people are wondering who my new co-host is going to be. So all week, I'm going to be asking them two questions. Your job is to see if you can figure out if you know them or you don't. Let's get started. Hello, new co-host.
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0: Okay, first of two questions. What is something that the people who know you really well would say is quintessentially you?
1: Oh, that's easy. Clearly my fashion and specifically my taste in shirts.
0: Okay, question number two. If I asked your closest friends what you're like first thing in the morning, what would they say?
1: They would say I'm generally a slow starter and fairly quiet in the morning.
0: All right, family, any thoughts? 0429 985 985. I'll check in again with you tomorrow, co-host.
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0: Innes Cluter from Kingsway Vet Centre. It's been too long.
1: Hello, Beck. I'm fine, thank you. How are you?
0: I am well. We have missed you.
1: Oh, I wonder why.
0: And we've got a doozy of a chat to have today.
1: Oh, let's go for it.
0: Okay, so this tiny animal has won Invertebrate of the Year. Right? So
1: crazy.
0: A leaf sheep sea slug. It is a tiny creature roughly the size of a grain of rice, and it's just been crowned the 2026 Invertebrate of the Year.
1: I would encourage everybody that hears this message to go online and find a picture of this little creature.
0: It is cute.
1: It is unreal. Now, I've seen this picture before, and I didn't know that it actually got this award earlier, but the looks on this little creature's face is somewhere between cunning and naughty and the sweetest thing you've ever seen.
0: It looks like it could be like in Pokemon.
1: Yeah, absolutely. Absolutely. It's something of that sort of sphere.
0: Now, do you have any experience with sea slugs?
1: Only the ones that when we snorkel and dive, look at slugs and nudibranchs, because they're all the same. And I tell you, you go under the water, those things are beautiful. And I've seen some beautiful ones. But this one, if I see something like this, I will be gobsmacked.
0: Oh, I wonder how big it is. Well, it's the size of a grain of rice, so you really need to look at it under a microscope.
1: I don't think you're just going to see it, and you have to go further afield, because as far as I understand, it's more sort of around the Philippines, Vietnam.
0: Warm water,
1: the tropics, we're not going to find it off the coast of Rottnest, definitely not.
0: Now, if you haven't worked on any sea slugs, what are some of the strangest animals that you've ever treated?
1: So, I mean, when you work in England, there's a lot of things that people keep it as pets. And I have worked on stick insects.
0: Yes.
1: Yes, people bring stick insects. This one I worked on was actually an African land snail. Now, I think many moons ago when I just started out there, I told the story about George and the African land snail. And I've worked on cheetahs. I mean, just because I'm from South Africa, cheetahs. But by far the strangest one was probably that land snail. And I think what was strange is that I didn't expect it.
0: Who has a snail for a pet?
1: In the UK, they do.
0: And it's huge, right?
1: Yeah, huge. It's about the size of, let's say, about half a footy ball.
0: That's so big.
1: It's big, yeah. And it looks like our garden snails. It's got the same looks, the same helmet, the same everything. It's just much bigger.
0: All right, okay. Next question for you. What animal has the weirdest anatomy?
1: I think there's a few. The ones that everybody will know is octopus.
0: Is that because of all the hearts?
1: Yes, they've got three hearts and they've got blue blood. So they've got a copper-based blood. The other thing that's really odd about an octopus is that every one of its eight tentacles can function for quite some time independently, neurologically and feeding itself. So octopus are just always these weird, wonderful creatures, really.
0: Can they grow back a tentacle?
1: Yes, they can grow. They can grow back. If they lose that tentacle, they can grow it back. So apparently the tentacle that grows back is never as agile and it's got all these receptors and suckers, but they can grow it back to the stage where they can use it and have it as a usable arm again.
0: Well, I was going to ask you about animals regenerating body parts, but there we go. The octopus.
1: Absolutely, the octopus.
0: And worms?
1: Worms can, actually, yeah. Worms can. The odd one, not the odd one, you get a lot of reptiles as well.
0: Oh.
1: Lizards, when you chase them, they throw...
0: Oh, they drop their tail,
1: yes,
0: right?
1: Yes, they drop their tails. They throw their tails on the ground. That's to distract you. And then that tail can grow back. So, there's definitely some of those animals that grow things back.
0: Dr. Innes, this chat has gone way too quickly and I've really enjoyed talking about the weird world of animals with you, because it's after a little sheep slug won Invertebrate of the Year, which I didn't even know was a competition.
1: Crazy. No, we need to go online and go and look at a picture of this thing. It is so adorable.
0: Dr. Innes Cluter from Kingsway Vet Centre, please don't leave it so long next time.
1: I will try my very best.
0: This is Bruno Mars, I Just Might, on Sunshine.

0: a Sunshine traffic update.
1: Good afternoon. There has been a crash on Farmer Freeway heading eastbound at Victoria Park Drive in Burswood. Left emergency lane is closed and the traffic is slow on approach. Looking at the freeway, it's heading northbound is slow at Mount Spear Road, Haddon Street to Cranup Road, Haddon speed at Warwick Road to Ocean Reef Road, and southbound speed at Vincent Street to Millpoint Road, Canning Highway and Russell Road to Uncontrolled Road. Drive safely and isolate as main roads.
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2: Tonight, what WA has been waiting for. Anthony Albanese promises no change to the GST carve-up as long as he is Prime Minister. Four wanted men on the run this hour after a violent home invasion in Warmbra. An elderly grandfather's third night missing in the Wheatbelt, his family holding on to hope. A Perth truckie charged with murdering a Thai teenager pleads his innocence from behind bars. And Fremantle's date with destiny locked in for a Thursday night final at Optus.
3: This is 9 News Perth with Michael Thompson.
2: Good evening. Anthony Albanese is standing firm, vowing WA's GST deal won't change while he is Prime Minister. He made the promise on his 45th trip west, but brushed off questions on why he's avoiding Secret Harbour voters.
4: Anthony Albanese in the west for an AUKUS announcement.
5: This site behind us will be the new Henderson Defence Precinct here in Western Australia.
4: But it was overshadowed by this.
5: There will be no change to WA's GST arrangements whilst I'm Prime Minister.
4: The PM promising to keep WA's minimum return of 75 cents for every dollar from the GST pool.
5: WA is a major driver of our national economy and they deserve their fair share of the GST.
4: That's despite a Productivity Commission report recommending scrapping the existing deal, calling it a costly mistake.
6: Look, I think every Western Australian is both relieved and pleased to hear the words from the Prime Minister today.
4: But our eastern counterparts don't agree.
7: The current system rewards some Australians more than others.
8: Well, where is our vote and can we believe it?
4: In Secret Harbour, pre-polling is underway, a safe Labor seat at risk.
8: We know he said no change to negative gearing. We know he said no change to capital gains. So can we believe him on this? That's the question.
5: Well, I've said it multiple times. I've signed people's body parts, for goodness sake. You know, I mean, seriously.
4: The Secret Harbour by-election is this Saturday. It's a seat Labor is trying to hold on to. Anthony Albanese not paying a visit to the polling booth despite being just 30 minutes away.
5: It's a state by-election and I'm doing my job as Prime Minister of Australia, announcing jobs.
8: It would not have been too much trouble for him to hop in the car and come down that little bit further.
4: Sarah Smith, 9 News.
2: Amanda Sabatino is at Royal Freshwater Bay Yacht Club, where Amanda, the PM, will be dining at his second fundraising event.
9: Yes, that's right, Tomo. Anthony Albanese's tour of Perth continues tonight, as you said, dining with WA's business elite here at the Royal Freshwater Yacht Club in Peppermint Grove. The price tag per head tonight, about $2,500. Now, the PM is about to make his way here. The cars are slowly coming in. As you can see, a few guests are also making their way through the gates into this exclusive event. No doubt the Prime Minister walking into a very happy room, given his promise about WA's GST deal that it won't change. Now, last night we saw the PM dining at a private residence in Mosman Park. The price tag of that soiree, a little bit steeper than tonight, rumoured to be about $10,500 per head. But tonight, Michael, he's joining about 200 of Perth's business and political heads here at this fundraising event.
2: Amanda, thank you. Two men have been stabbed during a violent home invasion in Warmbra, a masked gang storming the home while the residents were asleep inside.
10: Four intruders storm a Warmbra home. They're armed, their faces covered.
11: Yeah, I heard quite a commotion, heard people yelling.
10: Two men who were asleep inside fighting back, a man in his 40s suffering stab wounds to his chest and abdomen, another in his 50s stabbed in the lower back.
12: He was bleeding quite heavily from the back. He has a big cut on his back and the bleeding was on his head.
10: One managing to run to neighbours begging for help. Paramedics soon on scene rushing the two men to hospital.
13: He said someone is trying to kill him and then he asked us to help him.
10: Curry Street today cordoned off as detectives gathered evidence, including an axe found in the neighbour's front yard. It's not the first time this house has been targeted. Police say the gang attempted to gain entry on Saturday night, smashing the windows. It's understood that's how they got inside this morning.
0: Incidents like this have no place in our community. We understand this incident will leave many local residents feeling unsettled.
12: So we all are scared and we never been in this sort of situation before. So we don't know much that how to deal with such sort of trauma that someone is knocking the door and bleeding quite heavily.
2: Sophie Fenner is live in Warmbra this hour. Sophie, four armed intruders are still on the run.
10: Michael, the offenders fled on foot and still haven't been found. Police believe this is a targeted attack and there is no threat to the public. Now, detectives spent the day here combing the scene, searching for answers. Curry Street only reopening to the public late this afternoon. Now, officers are urging anyone with information or CCTV to come forward. As for the two victims, they've been released from hospital after receiving treatment for stab wounds.
2: Sophie, thank you for the update. The family is clinging to hope that a missing grandfather will be found alive in our wheat belt. The 87-year-old with dementia vanished after going for a walk. The search now entering its third evening.
10: A beloved grandfather known affectionately as Jim, now missing for more than 48 hours.
14: It is reasonably cold, about 4 degrees or something like that, I believe. The conditions aren't perfect, but yeah, that's what we've got to deal with.
10: At first light, search efforts ramped up. Crews scouring for any signs of the 87-year-old by foot and air. SES wading through dense bushland around Wagen and checking rural properties. Locals also joining in.
15: If I was that family and one of my, if my father or grandfather was missing, I'd certainly appreciate people helping look for him because I know, yeah, we haven't got a clue where he's gone.
14: There's actually a private pilot that's using his own plane to conduct a search as well.
10: The 87-year-old who lives with dementia last seen on Saturday morning, walking near his home on Leonora Street, the alarm raised after he didn't return.
14: They're obviously upset. Jim's got a large family. It's not the best time for them, obviously.
10: The missing grandfather's family tell me they're hopeful he'll come home safe. They also want to thank police, SES crews and locals who've been helping with the search.
14: As long as we think there's places to search which are probable, we will continue the search.
10: Another anxious night for the tiny wheat belt town. Amber Wilkinson, Nine News.
2: A Perth man accused of murdering a teenager in Thailand is pleading his innocence in his first television interview from behind bars. Simon Carman claims he was acting in self-defence.
16: Speaking out inside a cell.
17: Obviously, wish it never happened. That was unavoidable.
16: At Thailand's Pattaya Remand Prison, Simon Peter Carman.
17: All I was trying to do was restrain her from stabbing me. Even when I had her pinned down, she still had a lot of force trying to stab me.
16: The 46-year-old Perth man accused of murdering local teenager Tunchanok Don Homola. In an interview with the ABC, Simon Carman says a physical struggle broke out inside his apartment with the 17-year-old before she died. He claims he didn't know she was a minor and denies killing her.
17: I'm hoping and praying that I can get released from the
16: The 17-year-old walking off with the man accused of murdering her on June 25, seen hand in hand inside his apartment lobby, then never again. Local police say he stuffed her body inside this suitcase before dumping it in bushland near railway tracks. Arrested at Bangkok International Airport 2 days later, bound for Perth, behind bars ever since.
18: Simon Carman is facing 4 charges. If he's found guilty, he could also be facing the death penalty. Thai prosecutors have until September 18 to indict him. Amanda Sabatino, Nine News.
2: The AFL boss has been grilled for the first time over the Sydney Swans scandal, revealing the Pullman Five are banned from the Brownlow Medal. Andrew Dillon says no disciplinary action is off the table as he waits for the outcome of the police investigation.
19: After the week that rocked the club, there was no escaping the emotion.
20: The deeper conversations will continue, but for now, they found a football response this afternoon and they gave
19: Swans players letting it all out in the middle of the SCG in front of a loyal crowd of 30,000.
1: I'm so grateful for our fans to stick with us. And how we stayed so united as a club this week, I'm really proud of that.
21: That we've endured at the start of the week to rally and stand together was the most pleasing thing.
19: Victory over North Melbourne and the finals a fortnight away, the Sheds after the game, a glimpse of the ordinary. One week on from the extraordinary. Sexual assault allegations embroiling five players in Melbourne's Pullman Hotel. And with that building in full view, the boss of the AFL today finally addressing the media.
22: The actions of five players have fallen well short of the standards our game expects and our community deserves.
19: Isaac Heaney, Chad Warner, Nick Blakey, Riley Bison, James Jordan, suspended for breaching club behaviour standards, aren't welcome at this year's Brownlow event, but could still win it. And taking a hard stand, Andrew Dillon says more punishment could be coming.
22: Respect for women is not negotiable.
19: Swans power brokers have continued to face the fallout today, meeting with sponsors and trying to ensure the financial stability of the club. They've been pleading with their backers to stick with them during these turbulent times. It comes as the lawyers for the three alleged victims are bringing forward at least one more allegation of sexual assault and multiple claims of sexual conduct without consent. The players are yet to be formally interviewed by police, but while the investigations continue, the rest of the team, the staff and the Swans faithful have something, however small, to celebrate. Alex Einke, Nine News.
2: A FIFO worker claims he was being a buffhead when he took a video of himself indecently touching his girlfriend. The Morley man, now on trial, accused of raping her and another woman he met on a dating app.
23: Michael John McConaughey, a man prosecutors allege had a tendency to impose his sexual will on women, two complainants who would go on to accuse him of rape. A court today heard the FIFO worker would regularly have sex with the first woman after they met on Tinder. In pre-recorded evidence played to the jury, she testified she told the accused she didn't want to have sex one morning because it would be painful for her. And Michael McConaughey had replied, "Yes, we are." Asked why she didn't say anything during the sex, the alleged victim said, "I was scared that if I did say something, it wasn't going to stop anyway." Michael McConaughey is also accused of calling the woman derogatory slurs, telling her to update her insurances, that it was her funeral, implying her life was in danger. The court heard the 30-year-old later sent her messages, including intimate photos of her, along with a video he'd taken of himself indecently touching her head. Images he allegedly threatened to send to others. His lawyer said it wasn't the first time he'd touched her in that way and consent was implied. It wasn't done for any sexual gratification. He was just being a buffhead at the time, mucking around. Adding he lost his temper, he was acting poorly and he said some nasty things. Michael McConaughey also admits placing his hand around the throat of the second complainant during another alleged rape years later, but claims that encounter was consensual. Jamie Freestone, Nine News.
2: Pauline Hanson's popularity is dipping since her trip to Britain, where she met far-right activist Tommy Robinson. One Nation tumbling 5 points in the latest polls, its leader also losing support among women. More than half now have a negative view of her. Second mammal is suspected of dying from H5N1 strain of bird flu in South Australia. The government hopeful a vaccine being trialled on cows in the United States could eventually be used here in Australia.
24: The long-nosed fur seal was found during surveillance at the Pages Conservation Park near Kangaroo Island. It's some 300 kilometres from where another seal, the first mammal in the country, was found by a member of the public at Beachport.
25: I would expect if we've got one case, we probably will see more at some point in time.
24: The spread prompting urgent calls from environment groups for more funding to help save our native species in the wake of the disease spread.
26: This is going to be potentially an extinction-level event for some species.
24: While wild penguins on Victoria's Phillip Island are being vaccinated, South Australia won't be following suit for now.
25: The environment on Phillip Island is different to the environment here. There's a high level of interaction with humans on Phillip Island.
24: The government hopeful a vaccine being trialled in the United States could ultimately be used here to protect Kangaroo Island's sea lions.
3: There isn't yet a vaccination that is registered that is deemed to be safe for Australian seals or sea lions.
24: But environmental groups fear we can't wait that long.
4: I think the community should be incredibly worried. I think everyone has seen what the international experience is.
5: Green Senator Sarah Hanson-Young is calling on the Prime Minister and Environment Minister to put a moratorium on the destruction of critical wildlife habitat when National Cabinet meets on Wednesday.
6: While bird flu is ripping through our bird population, the last thing the South Australian government should be doing is knocking down more trees.
24: Ebony Cavallaro, Nine News.
2: The Dockers qualifying final has been locked in. Fremantle to host Hawthorn on Thursday, September 3 at Optus Stadium. The AFL launching the finals series today. And while the famous Premiership Cup was polished within an inch of its silver, some of the shine was removed by ongoing scandals which have engulfed the league.
7: The launch of a final series should never be a hard sell for the AFL, but league boss Andrew Dillon clearly had other issues on his mind.
8: Before I begin, I do want to directly address the past week.
7: Two of this year's finalists entered their campaigns embroiled in controversy, Sydney and Geelong, the Cats, through its concussion blunder. But this launch acted as a reminder that there is still a Premiership Cup on offer, and it all begins with this week's historic wildcard round. It's all a little surreal for the Blues.
9: I haven't seen Carlton play this well for probably 25 years, so they come in with incredible confidence, but they come up against a great team, and what Melbourne's been able to do this year as well. It's going to be a great game.
7: It kicks off on Friday night, a final. But Bulldog Ed Richards says it feels more like round 25. That didn't go down well with the boss.
27: I'm not sure the Bulldogs have played many home and away games in front of 90,000 plus, so he might have a different feeling after the game.
7: A star of the Dogs' 2016 Premiership, Tom Boyd, remains one-eyed. Travis Cloak has a foot in both camps.
28: My hand is on the pies, but if it doesn't work that way and the Western Bulldogs win, I've still got some close friends running around there and I'll support them and follow their journey through September.
7: And it's not just the players who'll be put to work on grand final day.
29: Well, it's yet to be decided just who will be handing over the Premiership Cup, because we don't know who's in the grand final. The Norm Smith Medal will be presented by former Geelong great Paul Chapman, who won the award in 2009. The Jock McHale Medal for the winning coach to be handed over by Paul Ruse. And former Tiger great Roger Dean will have the honour of presenting the Ron Barassi Medal to the winning captain. There is one more job, and that is the AFL Cup Ambassador. Who will be responsible for this right up until grand final day? Former Hawthorn star Luke Hodge.
30: I know I've put a din or two in the 2013-14-15 one, so hopefully I'll look after this one a little bit better.
7: A victory for the AFL would be the focus actually shifting to the finals. Tony Jones, Nine News.
2: A sunny start to the week, but Natalia, a drenching is on the way.
31: Yes, tomorrow on Wednesday. Today, though, we had nothing but sunshine and it was a touch warmer than predicted. A single-digit night, though, 8.6 was the low before we topped out at 20 degrees around a quarter past three this afternoon. Across the suburbs today, Pearce and the airport reached 19.7, 19.6 in the Swan Valley and 19.4 for Jandakot. To the charts, and as Tomo mentioned, some decent rain is thankfully heading our way. A very slow-moving cold front will move across Perth on Wednesday. Lots of rain is set to fall because that front is just so slow-moving. The city could get up to 30 millimetres with possibly 50 millimetres to fall in Mandurah. A big hello and welcome to the wonderful students at Good Shepherd Catholic School in Lockridge. They are our new junior weather watchers for the week. We visited the Year 4s this morning and they were so enthusiastic, asking lots of great questions. They'll record the maximum temperature every day until Friday, and we know they'll do an amazing job. I'll have that data and the full forecast a little later, Tomo.
2: Looking forward to it, Natalia. Thank you. Inside Midland's new hospital, that is next. New state-of-the-art technology so locals don't need to travel. Police swarm a Wembley street after an early morning assault. Harry and Meghan now toying with the idea of moving to Australia. Paddy's look at sport. Club record as 8 Dockers are named in the All-Australian squad.
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18: 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They can see that we've been very specific in our design to ensure that their comfort needs are met.
17: Inside 123 beds, 8 operating theatres, a day procedure unit, a paediatric 1-2, complete with friendly faces on custom wallpaper, giant windows in every private room and room service on demand, the equipment tested, the food tasted, the training and final touches now complete.
18: This is the main draw card, the hospital's cardiac cath lab. The technology in here is state of the art, and it's a region first, meaning patients who need critical care can get it closer to home, saving them a trip into the CBD.
17: The hospital officially opens tomorrow, with the first patients to start receiving treatment on Thursday. 20,000 expected within its first financial year, half of those for day surgery.
20: The hospital is tailored for patient experience and clinical care, making sure that we captured the nursing and the medical team's input to build this amazing facility.
17: Helping provide traditional care in a brand new building. Amanda Sabatino, Nine News.
2: A Perth father has been jailed for a second time over the killing of his newborn daughter. Juan Daniel Visagi faced a retrial earlier this year and was found guilty after first being convicted in 2023. Baby Alia suffered a traumatic brain injury when her father shook her in their Gosnells home. He was today sentenced to 11 years behind bars. Man is in hospital tonight after being assaulted in Wembley. Forensics combing the scene on Powers Street this morning. The off-ramp closed for a number of hours. Police hunting two men who they say attacked and robbed the victim in his 50s at around 2 a.m. He suffered serious injuries. Prince Harry and Meghan could consider a move to Australia or Canada after their stint in the United Kingdom. A source quoted in the Sunday Times says the couple is keeping their options open for the future.
3: After a well-timed summer family gathering in the Scottish Highlands, the royals arrive at Crathie Kirk Parish for a Sunday service. Princess Catherine all smiles, Queen Camilla too, despite the media frenzy that's likely headed their way when Prince Harry and Meghan touch down on British soil in a matter of days.
4: There's a lot of suspicion that he's come back to get his feet under the table while his father is still king, because he knows he's going to get no favours when his brother comes to the throne.
3: But their move across the Atlantic might not be a permanent one. A source quoted in the Times says Harry and Meghan are keeping their options open for the future, with Canada or Australia on their list.
4: I think it's certainly a possibility. I mean, they've had some successful tours in Australia. I mean, the weather is clearly a lot better than it is in Britain.
3: Whether the Sussexes ever attend one of these summits at Balmoral after they arrive will be entirely up to the King. In London, Josh Bavis, Nine News.
2: A crucial docker has been ruled out of their first final. Paddy Sweeney, a key defender, won't face Hawthorn.
5: That's right, Tomo. Brennan Cox has played a key role in Fremantle's defence, the stingiest in the competition. The 28-year-old, suffering a moderate calf strain in the loss to Carlton over the weekend, sidelining him from the qualifying final against Hawthorn at Optus Stadium on Thursday, September 3. And with record numbers of Dockers fans attending home games this season, tickets will sell fast. Club members will get first access to tickets from Thursday at 10 a.m. The general public from 3 p.m. Tomo, they are going to be hot to get those tickets. Huge. In your little hand. And later in the bulletin, the Dockers, the record number of all Australian squad members, and an Eagle star, Harley Reid. He learns his fate from the match review officer. That and more sport at 6:46.
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0: growing concern tonight over the link between declining literacy rates and under-resourced school libraries. One of Australia's best-loved children's authors says imagination is at stake as iPads replace books. Tina Altieri reports.
1: Children's author Andy Griffiths has sparked a love of reading in millions around the world.
2: And that's really what we want at the end of the day. Kids who can imagine things that aren't already there, imagine more interesting lives for themselves.
1: He's published more than 30 books, including the popular Treehouse series. But as iPads bump books off the shelves, he says it's not just literacy under threat.
2: And that is the one thing AI cannot do. It can't imagine new things.
3: We have seen in Western Australia a decline in investment in school libraries, both in budgets, in qualified staff, and in just our collections.
1: While the need for stronger literacy skills continues to grow, those working inside WA school libraries say their resources are heading in the opposite direction. But the shortage isn't just on the shelves. More than half of the respondents in an Australian School Library Report survey say their school library isn't adequately staffed.
3: I can tell you from anecdotal evidence that I could possibly count on both hands the number of state schools which would have teacher librarians.
1: Latest NAPLAN results reveal the scale of the challenge. One in three West Australian Year 3 students still not meeting literacy benchmarks. As literacy levels decline, the evidence is becoming harder to ignore. Research shows students in schools with qualified teacher librarians and well-stocked libraries achieve far better results.
4: What we need to do is make sure that kids get off the text, stay off the screens and get reading. If you can develop a love of reading in kids, literacy levels will go through the roof.
1: Primary school teacher Chris Lamb, who was crowned WA's 2025 Teacher of the Year, says there are plenty of ways to encourage reading.
4: Doesn't matter if it's a comic book or a newspaper or a sports magazine, a novel. I loved reading as a kid. It makes you smarter.
1: The Education Department says libraries are an important part of WA schools and that every student has access to library resources.
2: If we don't protect books, if we don't have trained librarians in our schools, if we don't have a vibrant book reading culture, we will see literacy rates decline.
1: Tina Altieri, Nine News.
0: Brown's Dairy is on the market with its Chinese parent company moving to sell the iconic WA brand. The 140-year-old business is forecasting strong growth with revenue expected close to $300 million. McGrath-Nickel has been appointed to oversee the sale. Brown says right now it's business as usual. Kids Research Institute is rolling out a new autism assessment tool to reduce testing time for autistic children. Before starting school, the Compass program uses computerized adaptive testing, or CAT, to assess a child's communication skills. The tool adapts questions based on a child's individual response and can cater to every level of ability.
5: What we can get from the CAT in 35 to 40 minutes of family's time, we would need 6 to 8 hours with standard assessments.
0: Program expected to be rolled out by 2030. An Australian baby has become the first person in the world to receive breakthrough epilepsy treatment. The extraordinary discovery by doctors at a Sydney hospital, forever changing the life of little Brody Higginson.
6: At his worst, Bodie suffered 74 seizures in a single day. Today, he has none.
7: Bodie is 17 weeks seizure-free.
6: The 10-month-old was born with KCNT1-related catastrophic epilepsy, among just 18 Australians ever diagnosed. A rare and often fatal genetic disorder.
7: He was unable to smile, to wake up. He was that sedated with medication. to try and treat the seizures, but nothing was working.
8: Unfortunately, most children with KCNT1 epilepsy will die in infancy, and those who don't typically have very severe forms of disability.
6: Doctors at the Children's Hospital at Westmead discovering a potential treatment for Bodhi. Its innovative therapies pathway team fast-tracking the medication from America within just 6 weeks.
8: It had actually only been administered to animals in clinical studies and to a small number of healthy adults who received it for a short period of time as part of a voluntary clinical trial.
7: The alternative was me losing my son, and I'm not prepared to ever be down that path. So we said, why not?
6: The decision, life-changing.
7: Not to go through what he was going through. I could see the fear in his eyes every time he would have a seizure. So it's a relief for not only Bodhi, but for my whole family.
8: These are honestly the reasons that you dream of becoming a doctor in the first place.
6: Hayley Francis, Nine News.
0: Ship has arrived off Christmas Island to retrieve a SpaceX rocket that landed in the Indian Ocean last week. Crews arriving late yesterday from Singapore to collect the floating spaceship, which has become the talk of the town. Once recovered, it will be returned to Texas. Driver beware, that's ahead this hour. When self-driving cars go rogue, who's liable if things go wrong? Help is needed as Australia Post gears up for the Christmas delivery rush.
9: The petrol business that has managed to boost profit fivefold this year.
0: And Harley Reid suspended, suffering a late start for season 2027.
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13: Yeah, you're on Sunshine with Aaliyah and Dan. We got highlights to keep you company through the Nine News simulcast tonight, including this one, Darth Vader. That's right, Darth Vader himself went to a local council meeting in the States to fight for what he believes in. Something that's happening in America, but also all over the world, are these things called flock cameras.
14: Oh, what are
13: these? So basically, it is a flock of cameras that they install through a city to help surveil, you know, crime. And that kind of thing.
14: Right. So they're up high and there's a lot of them.
13: But also, some people think there may have a nefarious reason towards these cameras.
14: Right.
13: I actually think we have some...
14: Like a privacy breach.
13: Yeah. Like more of... Like less of a, oh, we're making sure everyone's okay, and more of a, hey, we're watching you.
14: Yeah, I get it.
13: And a guy has come to the Public Safety and Livable Neighbourhoods Committee meeting dressed as...
14: I love the title. Sorry,
13: it's very fun, isn't it? Yeah. He's dressed as everyone's favourite villain. Mm. So I'm going to play a little audio here. I don't know who this lady is. I'm going to call her Sally.
14: Okay.
13: Older lady, just finishing up her talk, and then just have a listen to how things unfold.
15: To look at. Thank you. It's been a great day. Love to all.
16: Thank you. Darth Vader?
13: Darth Vader. He's dressed head to toe.
14: The breath.
13: In Darth Vader costume.
14: Oh, really?
13: Yep. He walking forward. He's collecting his thoughts.
14: And his breath.
13: Yep.
17: The Emperor is a fan of flock, and we must continue utilizing flock technology.
13: Now, he's being funny, obviously. He's having a go at it.
14: Yes.
13: But proving to the point that it may have
18: villainous.
13: Nefarious.
18: Yeah.
17: So that we can follow and surveil the rebel scum as they move from playground to playground, from playground to pool, from pool to gymnasium, because we all know that the flock cameras are not only following the license plate readers.
0: Petrol retailer and refinery Ampol has unveiled an explosion in profits since the US declared war on Iran. Chris Kohler has tonight's finance report.
9: The war in the Middle East has been incredibly good business for petrol sellers. Just look at Ampol. In the first half of last year, the company made $180 million in profit and handed shareholders a 40-cent dividend per share. This year, though, the profit was almost five times higher, shooting to $857 million, and the dividend was pumped up to $1.85 per share. And if you zoom in, you can see a big part of that was the Lytton Refinery in Queensland. In the first half of last year, it made $1 million in gross profit. This year, it's more than half a billion. Overall, the ASX was 0.5% higher today, with Ansell among the top performers, while the owner of Dan Murphy's slipped on a disappointing profit update. The Australian dollar is buying 71 US cents and 61 euro cents. And in corporate news, KPMG says it will cut 5% of its staff and trim bonuses following a scandal surrounding alleged misuse of documents.
0: Australia Post is making a resume list and checking it twice, searching for 3,500 casual workers in the lead up to Christmas. The nationwide recruitment drive as operations ramp up for the surge in online sales over the busy shopping period. Particular in-demand roles include forklift operators, parcel sorters and delivery drivers. They are the cars of the future, but they're making age-old mistakes. Self-driving vehicles, running red lights and swerving between lanes. Ned Baum investigates who is to blame when something goes wrong.
19: Self-driving without self-awareness, drifting across the roundabout and tempting red lights.
20: Self-driving cars are improving and they are getting better, but they're not perfect.
19: Imperfections captured on camera, veering towards concrete barriers, nearly hitting a ute and changing lanes in the city. While it's in the minority of cars, it is posing a danger for all road users and pedestrians. Examples from home and viral videos from abroad bringing to light the issue of who is responsible.
21: I wasn't driving, so
22: doesn't matter.
19: In Australia, it's simple.
20: Under Australian insurance policies, the driver is 100% responsible.
19: Nathan Merritt runs Australia's biggest online Tesla owners group.
23: There's mixed stuff out about it. Roundabouts are a tricky one, even for normal humans at the best of times.
19: The technology is constantly updated remotely, but Nathan says drivers also have a duty to report any dangerous incidents.
23: That information then gets relayed to the engineers at Tesla that can constantly look at all the information and improve the different scenarios.
19: Scenarios like stopping for wildlife. Drive's James Ward has seen the good.
24: Out on the Hume Highway, it has behaved itself, it has done everything right.
19: The bad.
24: And it just kind of ignored that and went straight through.
19: And the puzzling.
24: Back to Melbourne, or is it parking again?
19: But says current self-driving tech can work on Australian roads.
24: Long distances between either capital cities or regional centres, this sort of software and this sort of capability works very, very well.
19: It's more road rules in the city where it gets more complicated.
24: Even if they do it out of 10 times, 9 of them are correct, that one time that it doesn't, you could potentially put someone at risk.
19: So when will we see fully autonomous vehicles?
25: There's a series of levels of autonomous driving. Australia only allows to level 2, where the vehicle can steer, brake and accelerate itself, but the driver must remain engaged and ready. In levels 3 and 4, the car can handle much of the responsibility itself, but drivers can intervene. And level 5, fully autonomous, no human input, you are the passenger.
19: Australia will have its own autonomous rollout in select areas from 2027. Ed Balm, Nine News.
0: Paddy's back with sport, and Paddy, higher honours in line for a host of Dockers.
26: Tomo, record numbers for a record-breaking season by Fremantle. The 8 Dockers stars in line for All-Australian selection. Reed's tough tackle lands the Eagles' gun in hot water. And Essendon appoint a familiar face as their new coach.
27: Even in a connected world, life can sometimes still feel lonely. If you need a listening ear, encouragement, or someone to pray with you, call the Sunshine Care Line, 9893 2273. That's 9893-CARE. 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
14: Oh, hey, it's Leah and Dan. We're back again to bring you another highlight from our show this morning. It's book week this week, and some schools are cracking down on costume rules. We had a chat about it. Many schools are really pushing the rule that the costumes need to come from a book.
1: Well,
14: which sounds pretty
1: sense,
14: self-explanatory,
1: right?
14: But we know that that isn't always happening and isn't the mm-hmm. case. Some schools are asking children to prove the connection. So yeah. I don't know whether that means you need to have the book with okay. you, or yep. you need to be able to point to the yep. book it, yep. that it is, or Google yep. it, or what have you.
1: Is the link, you know,
14: yes.
1: a link to a website where you can buy the book? Maybe?
14: Yes.
1: You don't have to have it.
14: No, but many schools are now restricting the characters, saying that they can't be a movie character, they can't be a TV character,
1: okay.
14: unless that they started in a book, like
1: right.
14: quite clearly.
1: Okay. Yes, yes, okay. All right, well, yeah, look, I agree, to
14: yeah.
1: be honest. One thing that has always happened in our house when it comes to book week mm. is my frustration how Archer wants to go as a basketball player.
14: Yeah.
1: Or a Swans player.
14: Yes.
1: And I'm like, well, they're yeah. not literary characters,
14: right.
1: buddy. They happen to have a book now, you
14: yeah.
1: know?
14: Yeah,
1: like
14: yeah.
1: he went as Buddy Franklin one year because he had the Buddy Franklin biography. I was like, oh,
14: okay.
1: That's a stretch.
14: Yeah,
1: that's a stretch.
14: There are some other rules. So, some schools, there was a school in New South Wales that uh-huh. is saying no inflatable costumes are allowed.
1: Well, that's just annoying.
14: And store bought costumes are being discouraged.
1: Oh,
14: so,
1: okay.
14: they're saying we're only going to give awards of best dressed to DIY costumes.
1: To crafty parents.
14: I know. I'm like, well, yeah, what happens if, you know, a parent is very busy, doesn't have the time to create it, and might even be more expensive to DIY it sometimes.
1: It might be. Oh, costumes are so... Why are costumes so expensive?
14: Mm.
1: That's ridiculous. Now, yeah. look, I think I'm in. I think I'm in on this. I think I back them.
14: Oh, really? You think the crackdown should happen?
1: I think it should happen.
14: All of these things?
1: All these things should... Maybe not the DIY thing. That's unnecessary. If you have... If you bought a costume, wear the bought costume. Who cares?
14: Yeah, yeah.
1: DIY, great. If you got time for it and you got a parent... Like, I'll be honest. I could do the DIYing. Hopefully Emily's not listening. Emily probably
14: that's
1: couldn't.
14: More your lane.
1: That's more my thing. You know what I mean? And not all every parent is created equal in the DIY craft
14: yeah,
1: section.
14: Yeah.
1: You know what I mean? Like some parents are like, mate, it's going to look like a mattress. You know? I always just think about that episode of The Simpsons where Lisa goes as Florida and she just looks like a piece of foam with an orange stack to her.
14: I haven't seen.
1: It's the best. Anyway, no, I think I agree. I think it should be a book. Like it
14: okay.
1: needs to be a book character.
14: Yeah. Yeah, yeah. I just, yeah. Are we making it harder though? Because not, so you're
1: There's
14: saying
1: a lot
14: you're
1: of books.
14: Fine. Yeah, I know.
1: A lot of books
14: I
1: out there.
26: Minor Premiers Fremantle's brilliant season has been recognised. A competition high 8 players named in the All-Australian squad. But as the Dockers turn their attention to finals footy, a key defender has already been ruled out of their first September hit out.
2: Docker domination rewarded with a league-high haul. Fremantle boasting 8 representatives in the All-Australian squad of 46. Alex Pearce, Shay Bolton, Jordan Clark, Caleb Sarong, Luke Jackson, Josh Tracy, Jai Amos and Murphy Reid. The final 23 named tomorrow. Another setback for Brennan Cox, the defender to miss next Thursday's home qualifying final against the Hawks with a moderate calf injury. Hawthorn leaving Perth today after a 62-point win over the Eagles, putting stars on ice before the return trip, including Nick Watson.
3: Pleased now that we can lick our wounds, recover really well, have a couple of days off and get ready to come back. 12 days' time.
2: Sam Mitchell bracing for a much tougher task on his next trip west.
3: They're a hard side to beat anywhere. They've been a great team for the whole season. And they deserve to have a home final, but a home final doesn't make a win.
2: A bitter end to 2026, soured further for West Coast. Harley Reid banned for the first 2 matches of next season after this sling tackle on Jai Newcombe.
4: It is everything the AFL's been legislating to avoid, isn't it?
2: Players today sending off another campaign they'd rather forget, finishing the year with 11 straight defeats.
4: It stings, but that is not what drives them. It's the bigger picture for us. Like, we're trying to build a team that wins premierships.
2: The club shifting focus to list management with more than a dozen Eagles out of contract, including Marcus Herbert, weighing up 2-year offers from both West Coast and Carlton. Erin Harwood, 9 News.
26: The Dockers will be without Brennan Cox for their qualifying final. Footy commentator Will Schofield joins us. Will, the key defender suffered a moderate calf strain in the loss to the Blues. So how do they cover his absence against the Hawks?
5: G'day, Paddy. Great to be with you. I think it's a pretty easy one, to be honest. Oscar McDonald's been in really good form. They start him forward. He goes back at the face of that injury, and they're probably too tall anyway. So it's a brutal story for Brennan Cox. I don't know if he gets back.

0: And I think they cover it nicely with probably another four to come back in with Switkowski, Reid and a couple of others straight back in the side.
1: Now, the Dockers' record-breaking season's been rewarded. Eight players included in the All-Australian squad of 46. How many make the final 23?
0: Yeah, I think probably five make it in the end, Paddy. I think Caleb Sarong had a good back end of the year, but probably a little bit inconsistent to start. Jordan Clark will be pushing with a couple of others. And Jai Amos, they might find it tough to put two Dockers in as key position players in that forward line. But certainly the others, I reckon, are almost locks.
1: And they thoroughly deserve those honours as well. That'll be announced tomorrow night. Now, the Eagles, they ended their season with an 11th straight loss, and it's been compounded with a two-game suspension to Harley Reid. It delays his start to next season.
0: And no selection in the All-Australian squad. Absolute debacle at the AFL if Harley Reid's concerned. I can't believe this is 2 weeks. This is an absolute stinker. They've put it through the matrix and they're throwing out careless and high impact. How's it high impact? He hit his head. Yes, that's outcome-based. He goes back and kicks a goal from 55 and plays out the game. I don't understand how that could possibly be high impact. So we'll have to wait and see. West Coast have to challenge this. I hope they aren't on Mad Monday and forget about this one, because you need Harley Reid in this side for the first two rounds of next season.
1: It's certainly a tough way to end the season for Harley and the Eagles. Will, bring on finals.
0: Thanks, Paddy.
1: Mark McVay has been appointed as Essendon's new head coach, beating a four-man field, including James Hurd. Dockers assistant coach Jamie Graham was also overlooked.
2: 232 games as a Bomber, Mark McVay back at Essendon.
3: It's so good to be home. I'm overwhelmed with emotion. To be able to represent you, our supporters, our members, is a dream come true.
2: The 45-year-old handed a three-year contract, preferred over club legend James Hurd, who many fans wanted to see be given a second chance.
4: I'm disappointed, put my heart and soul into the effort, but obviously fell short, and that's the way it goes.
2: After more than a year of uncertainty around his future, Zach Butters has confirmed his time with the Power is over.
5: I made a decision to head home. It's obviously been one that I've wrestled with for a while now.
2: The two-time All-Australian set to become one of the game's highest-paid players, but homesickness the reason for the move.
5: Although I've loved my time in Adelaide and everything the city's given to me and the football club's given to me, I feel like I'm probably at a stage in my life where I'd like to get back around some family and friends.
2: Who will land his signature? Currently not known. Butters has ruled out joining Collingwood, leaving the Bulldogs, Richmond and Geelong still in the running. Also on the move, Ben King, expected to become a Hawk via free agency. And the Bulldogs could be bolstered by the return of Tim English for their wildcard clash with the Pies. The ruck training today, but will need to get through main training on Wednesday after straining his MCL against North Melbourne. Aaron Norton expected to play despite an ankle concern suffered against the Demons. Isaac Quaynor could return for Collingwood after battling a glute injury. Jack Fenwick, Nine News.
1: Marnus Labuschagne's teammates concede the veteran's test career is in the balance, with calls for him to be dropped after his lean series against Bangladesh.
6: He's working really hard, and the score's really close for him. So, but there are, like you said, talented batters around the country, always putting pressure on the group above, which is exactly what you want.
1: Australia's next test series is a crucial one in South Africa. A sluggish pit stop denied Oscar Piastri a podium finish at the Dutch Grand Prix. While the Aussie, because of that slow stop, eventually settled for sixth, Max Verstappen crashed out on the first lap.
7: Well, I think there's a spin, Harry. There's a big spin in the back, and it's going to be the Red Bull. And we've got more cars involved there as well. That is the Red Bull of Max Verstappen.
1: Lando Norris eventually took the honours ahead of championship leader Kimi Antonelli and George Russell. And Manchester City has started its EPL season with a win, but only after a scare. With around 10 minutes left to play, Bournemouth was leading 1-0, but then City slammed on two goals.
8: He's so tight. He could be on.
1: Don't give it. And from And City fans did a double take with superstar Erling Haaland sporting a new look. Gone are those trademark blonde locks, replaced by the buzz cut. Certainly one way to get plenty of buzz going around the superstar himself, Tommy.
9: Liverpool drew with Newcastle at Newcastle. Not great, but it was...

0: Not great, but not bad. Patty, thank you. Natalia, a wet Wednesday ahead.
1: Yes, we're set to cop a much-needed drenching, Tomo. Details are next.
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1: Welcome back. A bright, sunny Monday in Perth, but thankfully some much-needed rain is heading our way on Wednesday. 20 was our top today. That was at 3:15 this afternoon, and 9 degrees was the overnight low. Right now it is 15.1. Our new junior weather watchers at Good Shepherd Catholic School in Lockridge recorded a top today of 23.4. And if you'd like to sign up your school, this is the QR code that you will need. To the charts, and a very slow-moving cold front will move across Perth on Wednesday. Lots of rain is set to fall because that front is just so slow moving. The city could get up to 30 millimetres with possibly 50 to fall in Mandurah, and Bunbury could even collect 60 millimetres. Around our nation tomorrow, more rain on the way for Adelaide. Melbourne could get up to 20 millimetres, but it'll ease during the day. Showers and a top of 22 for Sydney, and partly cloudy and a warm 26 in Brisbane. In our north, warming up in Broome, 34 the top, sunshine and 26 in Exmouth and Marble Bar to peak at 32 degrees. In the southern half, showers increasing in Bunbury, up to 10 millimetres could fall. Augusta might pick up 15 millimetres in their gauge. On local waters, northwesterly winds 15 to 20 knots all day, seas increasing to 1.5 metres and swell to 2 metres. Around the suburbs, Mandurah is expecting a shower or two in the afternoon and evening, 19 degrees the top there. So to the official forecast for Perth, tomorrow will be a partly cloudy day, but there is the slight chance of a shower, 22 the top, after it dips to 8 degrees overnight. Looking ahead, showers will increase during the day on Wednesday. We could see between 10 and 30 millimetres with more for Mandurah, 21 the top. A shower or two and 19 for Thursday, partly cloudy and 19 on Friday. The weekend is looking very spring-like, sunshine and 21 on Saturday and a warm top of 24 on Sunday. A shower or two and 22 this time next week, with some nights as cold as 5 degrees. And the good news is, falls on Wednesday are expected to make it into our growing regions. Tomo?
2: Good news. Natalia, thank you. That is Nine News for this Monday, August 24. 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

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Hi, I'm Kate Ryan for Focus on the Family Australia. 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
1: Looking at 1 Timothy chapter 6, verse 12. Fight the good fight for the true faith. 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

It's David here from The Spanglish Show with Andrea. And tonight we're going to be taking a break, but don't worry, we will be back next week on Monday at 8 p.m. We can't wait to be spending it with you once again. And we're just lining up some great conversations for you. And of course, we're going to continue our conversation we started last week, which is why community matters. So don't miss out. We hope to catch you on next Monday at 8 p.m. right here on Sunshine. But for now, enjoy the music, have a wonderful week, and continue to have a blessed Monday night. You are on Sunshine. This is David.

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1: You get paid to do stuff. So if you can do stuff faster than someone can do it slower, that's more valuable.
2: Yeah, right. So yeah, you're saying the efficiency there.
1: Efficiency is actually the key. So if you get the results, the attendance doesn't matter.
2: Right.
1: That's my opinion.
2: That's interesting, but yeah. But it does come down to whether everybody holds that.
1: Of course.
2: Where you're working, right?
1: I know, right? I keep telling them here. And they're like, no, Dan, you have to do your hours. I'm like, but look at the results, guys.
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Hey family, it's David here from The Spanglish Show with Andrea. And tonight we're going to be taking a break, but don't worry, we will be back next week on Monday at 8 p.m. We can't wait to be spending it with you once again, and we're just lining up some great conversations for you. And of course, we're going to continue our conversation we started last week, which is why community matters. So don't miss out. We hope to catch you on next Monday at 8 p.m. right here on Sunshine. But for now, enjoy the music, have a wonderful week, and continue to have a blessed Monday night. You are on Sunshine. This is David.

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0: My name is Andrew Norman. I just want to take a moment to share a little thought with you. I've got a couple of questions, actually. Do you want to stop struggling with lustful thoughts all the time? Do you want to stop having to constantly fight back the drive to engage in a good gossip sesh? Do you want to be in control of your emotions and not fly off the handle all the time? Do you want to look at all races, genders and lifestyles with the love and wholehearted acceptance of Jesus Christ? I do. The problem is that there are mindsets, attitudes, addictions, beliefs, and many more battles that we have to fight against in our mind again and again. And sometimes it feels as though the battles will never end. It can feel like we will never overcome our struggles, and it can be exhausting. You know, in Romans 12:2 in the Bible, it says, "Do not be conformed to this world, but be transformed by the renewal of your mind." So there's actually the possibility of being transformed by the renewal of our minds. That's great news. I mean, it can happen. We can change. We can overcome these struggles. But how do we actually do it? Maybe you've been trying for years and you're still struggling with the same things. So what is the secret? What's the secret sauce here? Well, I want to briefly share just one quick way that we can have a renewal of our minds today. There are more ways. This is just one. And the great thing is it's not a secret. Because if we go into 1 Corinthians 10, verses 4 to 5, it says, "For the weapons of our warfare are not of the flesh, but have divine power to destroy strongholds. For we destroy arguments and every lofty opinion raised against the knowledge of God, and take every thought captive to Christ." Take every thought captive. And this metaphor is much more serious than just a friendly exhortation to think positively. Rather, it's a command to purposefully go after and take a hold of every thought and belief that raises itself up and causes you to doubt God's word and Jesus' death and resurrection. And it also says warfare spiritually against things called strongholds. And if that's confusing, let me explain just a little bit. Do you know why some weeds grow back when you mow over them? The thing is, you haven't actually gone for the roots. All you've done is just mow the top. And roots are like strongholds. We can spend more time mowing over weeds instead of just getting on our knees and pulling the whole thing out. When we look for strongholds, we are actively going after root, not just the top of the weeds. So instead of asking the questions of, why doesn't that person like me? Why don't you ask, why do I keep looking for affirmation through others? Instead of just managing negative behaviors, why don't you ask, why do I feel the need to keep doing that? And when you do it in partnership with the Holy Spirit, who leads us and guides us into all truth, who helps us identify strongholds and knock them down. I want to encourage you today, if you're sick and tired of struggling with the same things again and again, maybe it's time to take every thought captive and start pulling out roots instead of just mowing over weeds. Let's go for the stronghold, yeah? I pray that you find freedom and renewal in your mind today.
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0: Hey, it's Pete Roberts here from Encounter Church. You know, in life, quite often, we're caught up in the pursuit of happiness. Sometimes we can be so much caught up in the pursuit of happiness, we think, if I'm not happy, things aren't right. If I'm not happy in my workplace, if I'm not happy in my family life, if I'm not happy in my relationship, then things aren't going right. I have to change. But you know that there are a lot more emotions in the range that God has given us than just happiness. In fact, God actually wants us to experience all the emotions, but there's something far greater that he wants us to have in our life that goes far deeper than happiness, and that's joy. Joy is something that is bigger than the surface. It goes deep down into our soul and emanates out of us no matter what is happening in our life around us. You know, when I was a bit younger, I used to be involved in some musical classes in school. I won't say that I was great at them, but one of the things that I remember was a tuning fork. And so what the teacher would do is they would ding the tuning fork, and those with instruments that were to be tuned would try and tune in to the sound of that tuning fork. When the sound made a resonance, when the sound sounded the same as the tuning fork, they knew that they were in tune, they were in the sweet spot. You know, God wants us to tune our life into his sweet spot. God, as the creator of our lives, actually has a way for us to follow him. And as we follow him, we actually find the sweet spot, just as an instrument finds the tuning fork. You know, in John chapter 15, in verse 10, it says this: if you keep my commands, you'll remain in my love, just as I've kept my Father's commands and remain in his love. I have told you this so that my joy may be in you and that your joy may be complete. You know, life isn't always happy. Sometimes things go wrong. Sometimes things don't work out the way that we expected them. But joy can be in your life, and you can be full of joy through all situations when we line our life up with the way that God has created us to live, which is far deeper and a lot longer lasting than just the simple pursuit of trying to be happy. Hey family, I hope that's a word in season for you, and I look forward to speaking to you soon.
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It's Bruce Robinson here from the Fathering Project, and I'd like to talk to you today about helping your daughters feel beautiful. The signals that girls get concerning their beauty when they're young can have a lifelong influence on whether they ever see themselves as beautiful or ugly, and fathers have a major influence on that. When she gets to the age when she looks in the mirror and says, "Mirror, mirror on the wall, am I beautiful at all?" Dads are that first mirror. The media has a profound effect, of course, on how girls feel about themselves and whether they match the perfect images. So it becomes very important for dads and father figures to understand how important it is to tell a girl she's beautiful, and not just beautiful on the outside, but on the inside. There's a beautiful scene in the movie Little Miss Sunshine where a dorky girl is going to a beauty contest. She says to her grandpa, "Am I pretty?" He says, "Olive, you're the most beautiful girl in the whole world." "Ah, grandpa, you're just saying that." "No, Olive, I'm madly in love with you, and it's not because of your brains and personality, it's because you're beautiful inside and out." If you'd like more information, ideas, or tips on this subject, just Google The Fathering Project.

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0: sunshine. 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
1: It's a real thing in the States, hey?
2: Yeah.
1: It's always like, hey, where'd you go to school?
2: Yeah.
1: Oh, I went to UV. It's like, mate, who cares? 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And someone goes, curtain. You know what I mean? Like,
2: yeah, it's true.
1: It's like, oh, hey, my name's Dan. Oh, cool, where'd you go to uni? Nowhere. The streets. That's where I went to uni.
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0: it's Bruce Robinson here from the Fathering Project, and I want to remind father figures of how powerful they are in a child's life. We talk a lot about dads, but father figures are also very important. And I know that I'm a father figure not just to my nephews and nieces, but to my kids' friends and now my children-in-law, and really any child that comes into my orbit, and so are you. You're very powerful. One of the things that inspired me was when we lived in America, my son used to watch a show called Mr. Rogers' Neighborhood, and Mr. Rogers was a guy who did this show, and he could look into that camera and make every kid feel special. And he used to say, "I know it's hard at school, but I like you just the way you are." Anyway, turns out he didn't have a great childhood, bit dorky. He used to go on holidays with his grandfather, and one day his grandfather put him on the bus and said, "Fred, I know it's hard at school, but I like you just the way you are." What a wonderful impact on millions of children because a father figure took his role seriously. If you'd like more information, ideas, or tips on this subject, just Google The Fathering Project.
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2: So I turned 54 this year. I got some birthday cards and there was a nice little package from the government. I opened it. Dear Mr. McAlpine, please send us some of your poo. What? Well, at 50, the government's bowel cancer screening kicks in. Every few years, you get the same poo request after you turn 50. And the results came back negative this time. Phew for the poo. But what if I'd thought, you know, I'd rather not know, and I'd thrown the package away and never sent it in? Well, we don't take chances like that, or we shouldn't. That could be fatal. Better to know and to do something about it, even if we don't like the results. If that's true about physical life, how much more true about spiritual life? It's better to know where our spiritual health is. Now, the Bible is God's letter to us to test our spiritual health. Test yourself against the claims of Jesus. It might be confronting, but it could just be the thing that saves your life. This is Steve McAlpine with God in 60 Seconds. To open more space for reflection and conversation about God, go to thirdspace.org.au.

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2: It's this constant reminder of being able to look at our lives through a practical lens, going, who am I? What do I actually want good things for people? Do I work hard to be empathetic? Am I generous? Do I not steal from people? Those are the proof points that help us, I think, to then form this identity that, you know what, we are good people, we do want good for the world, and that foundation then helps us create the launch pad to do all of this other stuff as an outward to the rest of the world to help them too.
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1: From the book of Zephaniah, chapter 3, verse 17, the Lord your God is among you, a warrior who saves. He will rejoice over you with gladness. He will be quiet in his love. He will delight in you with singing.
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ever noticed how quick we are to argue, to prove our own point, to win the debate? When it comes to faith, we can so easily slip into defending Jesus instead of simply showing him. Hi, I'm Bernie Diamond and welcome again to Fresh. American writer and speaker Bo Stringer recently said this: "The church is obsessed with being a light in the darkness, but light doesn't argue with darkness, it just shows up. Jesus didn't debate his way into hearts, he healed, he fed, he forgave, he wept his way in." Maybe so-called evangelism is less about convincing anyone than it is about carrying a candle into places where religion refuses to go. Is that perhaps what Jesus was meaning when he said this, Matthew chapter 5, verses 14 to 16? "You are the light that shines for the world to see. You are like a city built on a hill that cannot be hidden. People don't hide a lamp under a bowl. They put it on a lampstand. Then the light shines for everyone in the house. In the same way, you should be a light for other people. Live so that they will see the good things you do and praise your Father in heaven." Light breaks the darkness by its very presence. When Jesus walked the earth, yes, he preached, but principally he won souls by loving people practically, tangibly, deeply. He touched lepers, dined with sinners, forgave the guilty. So are you trying to argue people into the kingdom of God, or are you carrying a candle into their darkness, into places polite religion avoids? Because really, people don't need winning debates. They need love that shows up. And that's our call, to live a life that shines Jesus into the shadows. That's God's word, fresh for you today.

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0: In the spirit of reconciliation, 98.5 acknowledges the Whadjuk Noongar people, traditional custodians of the land on which we meet and broadcast from today, and their connections to land, sea, and community. 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
3: Good morning, I'm Courtney Thornton. Police are hunting four people behind a violent home invasion in Perth South. Four masked offenders broke into the home in Warnborough early yesterday morning, stabbing one occupant in the chest and abdomen and stabbing another occupant in the back. Police say the attack is linked to an attempted break-in at the same house on Saturday night. Any witnesses are urged to contact Crime Stoppers. The Prime Minister will address business leaders tonight with a speech focused on artificial intelligence. Anthony Albanese says we need to improve

0: Brace AI, but with guardrails attached. Mr Albanese will hold talks with his state and territory counterparts on Wednesday to discuss a consistent approach to data centres. The federal government is understood to be weighing up a new support package to help address the spread of H5 bird flu. The funding would be focused on tackling threats to key species in a bid to improve their chances of survival and recovery. The US is vowing to crush Iran with new economic sanctions. Treasury Secretary Scott Bessent says they plan to cut Iran off entirely.
1: We are launching an economic onslaught against Iran's financial connections around the globe. Our objective is to sever every economic lifeline that sustains this tyrannical regime until Tehran stands alone.
0: Four Sydney officials have voluntarily given statements to police as detectives continue their investigation into sexual assault allegations. Swans officials, including coach Dean Cox and officials Leon Cameron, Brett Kirk and media advisor Tom Chadwick, have all given statements. While the children's footy camp business, Isaac Heaney founded with Toby Green, Fifth Quarter Camps, has cut ties with Heaney. A man will face court today after more than $1 million worth of drugs were dropped into a northern Queensland prison by drone. Amy Drew has the details.
2: The drone was discovered on the grounds of Townsville Correctional Centre in May, along with a package allegedly containing methamphetamine, GBL and large quantities of prescription drugs, said to be worth more than $1 million. Syringes, a glass pipe, mobile phone and SIM card were also allegedly found. The 47-year-old man was apprehended following a joint investigation by Corrective Services and officers in Townsville and Bundaberg. He's facing five counts of supplying dangerous drugs, along with trafficking and dealing.
0: In sport, Essendon has announced Mark McVeigh as its new coach. The former Bombers player has been signed on a three-year deal, beating James Hurd, Jamie Graham and Murray Davis for the job. As expected, Zach Butters has requested a trade out of Port Adelaide. Geelong, the front runners to get him. The Power and Butters management now have to work out the best possible deal for the 25-year-old. Aussie keeper Alex Carey is confident Manus Labuschagne is close to a career-saving knock. The Queenslander is under pressure to make October's touring squad to South Africa after scoring just 36 runs in three innings against Bangladesh. But Carey says Labuschagne is brilliant at his best and he's not far away.
3: I don't think many batters found it easy out here. So, you know, he's working really hard and the score's really close for him.
0: And full-time in the EPL, Chelsea has defeated Fulham 3-2. With the details next.
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5: Weather
6: across Perth today. Bit of cloud, high of 22. It's going to be 9 overnight. Bit rainy tomorrow for Wednesday, 21. Same again for Thursday, 19. Friday is looking nice, 19 degrees and the sun is coming out. Weekend looking sparkling, 21, 24, nothing but sun.
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8: Reading from the book of Psalms, chapter 46, verse 10. Be still and know that I am God.
9: Sunshine. Wholeheartedly connected.
10: You're listening to Leah and Dan.
6: All right. I've never been to jail. I talk like I'm tough.
8: Hi, I'm Leah.
6: Should I dump button that?
8: No.
6: That's a gross word. Never say that again, please.
10: On Sunshine.
6: Good morning, Perth, indeed. It's Leah and Dan here with you for another great day.
8: That's right. Tuesday, the 25th of August.
6: Wow.
8: As we said yesterday, it is the last week of August.
6: Crazy.
8: Last week of winter.
6: That's wild. Do you know this time last year, I was in North America. It's been a year.
8: Wow.
6: Can you believe that?
8: Wow.
6: It's been a year since I went to surprise my mum for a birthday.
8: That's crazy.
6: Wow.
8: It's weird. Time is such an interesting thing. There's an element where I'm like, that was forever ago. And then I was like, that happened yesterday.
6: It did. It really. I was like, oh. You know, like when you go on like your Facebook or whatever and it pops up and it's like, oh, you're on the plane. I was like, oh, where am I going? Oh, I was going to Canada. Yep. Crazy. Anyway, I'm not going anywhere today, guys.
8: That's
6: hanging
8: good.
6: Out with you guys. That'll be nice. And it's going to be a great day.
8: Sure.
6: It's going to be a really, really fun Tuesday. We got all kinds of things coming up. Little cover lover, trivia, high pressure impressions with Dan.
8: That's right, it's back today.
6: Oh my goodness.
8: Get excited.
6: Who's it going to be today? I don't know.
8: Do you want to know?
6: Am I running out of impressions? I don't know. Oh, no, I don't want to know yet.
8: No, you'll be fine.
6: Yeah, we'll be fine. We'll be fine. You've
8: got range, okay? range.
6: That's me, buddy. Anyway, lots of other good stuff. Morning Morsels, Hammo, all the good stuff you expect from a Tuesday, and great music.
8: Always.
6: Including Jackie Johnson right now here.

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7: Covers are cool!
8: We treat you well.
9: Yeah, covers.
10: Oh, cover lover, here we are.
9: We love covers.
10: We do.
9: I love covers. You love covers. Yes, we do. We got spirit.
10: How about you?
9: Let's go. We got cover lover for today. The band, Portugal, the man.
10: Yes, you know they're cool.
9: Yeah.
10: Because they've got a full stop in their...
9: Yeah, Portugal.
10: In their name.
9: The man.
10: Yeah.
9: Yeah, and you would know Portugal, the man from Feel It Still. Dum, dum, dum, dum, dum, dum.
10: Yes.
9: Dum, dum, dum, dum. I keep my hands to myself. Tune.
10: That was very good. Yes.
9: I'm in the band. I actually am.
10: I am the band.
9: I am the man. I'm the man. Yeah. Dan the man. I was like,
10: that
9: Dan the man.
10: Mm,
9: it's been done. What about Portugal? I'd love to know where their band name came from, to be honest. But Portugal the man have done a great cover of a great band.
10: Yes and yes.
9: Yes, yes.
10: True,
9: Oasis.
10: True, true.
9: Oasis.
10: Yeah.
9: Now, everyone goes, you know what? Let's do Wonderwall. Anyway, here's Wonderwall, you know?
10: Yeah.
9: And they went, how about we don't do Wonderwall? How about we do Don't Look Back in Anger?
10: That's right. They wanted to sing about Sally.
9: Song.
10: I want to sing about Sally.
9: It's a better song.
10: You reckon?
9: It's a better song than Wonderwall.
10: I mean, that's a bold
9: Wonderwall
10: claim.
9: Is great. Don't Look Back in Anger is better.
10: Both are very good.
9: Yeah,
10: both are very good.
9: Yeah,
10: I'll settle
9: absolutely.
10: On that.
9: This recording comes from 2017, but I think were you just telling me off air they've been doing this cover for years.
10: Yeah, apparently they first performed it in 2011.
9: Crazy.
10: And then 2017 was when it really impacted
9: wow.
10: people. Yeah, they're the classic, you know, they didn't become famous overnight, put it that way. Like there's been a slow burn for them.
9: Yeah,
10: heaps of albums. I think I read there was 11 albums that they released before... This. Am
9: Before
10: I right
9: they
10: with
9: got
10: that?
9: Big.
10: Yeah.
9: I feel like they have been a slow burn. Yeah, well, okay. Their first album came out in 2006, right?
10: Yeah.
9: And then the song that got them big was Feel It Still.
10: Yes.
9: 2017.
10: Yeah. So 2017 was their year.
9: That's 11 years of just grinding and making albums that no one really cared about.
10: Yeah.
9: Some people would have. And then they dropped Feel It Still and everyone's like, oh yeah, I've always loved Portugal the Man.
10: Yeah.
9: I loved them before they were cool.
10: They're like, okay, I'm on the bandwagon now. But respect, hey.
9: Absolutely. They've got a new album out as well, but we're going to play a cover of theirs, which is, of course, Don't Look Back in Anger from their single Session in 2017. The video of this is very cool.
10: Is it? I'm not saying
9: it's that. Just them like hanging out in a cool little spot in a circle playing, and I love.
10: They're going to be cool because they're from Alaska, but then I think they moved to Portland. And I'm like, oh yeah, these guys are going to be cool.
9: They went from just cool to cooler.
10: Yep.
9: They went from cold to cool.
10: Just play this song.
9: Am I right? Anyway, here's Portugal the Man. Don't look back in anger. Enjoy it. Let us know what you think. 0429 985 985.

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7: Well, look no further, because this Saturday, I got plans for you.
8: Tell me what's happening.
7: On August 29th at 10 a.m, you are invited to join Mr. Bernie Diamond.
8: Get out of town.
7: That's right. Bernie Diamond from Christianity Works and Sunshine between the hours of 5:45
8: and maybe 5:57.
7: Yeah, yeah. And late at night as well. He drops another little
8: Does
7: clip.
8: Does he
7: yeah,
8: not I know that?
7: See, that you got to watch, you'll listen
8: so
7: 24.
8: So it's for the, what is it, the early birds
7: early
8: and
7: birds?
8: The night owls.
7: That's
8: Thank
7: right,
8: you.
7: That's right. Why does night owl have a specific bird, but then early is just a bird?
8: Oh my goodness, I'd never considered that before. What? And
7: I just broke that pen, I threw it so hard.
8: Yeah, that hit the ceiling. yes, it did. But I want to know, birds, do they all eat worms? You know how it's the early bird gets
7: question.
8: The worm?
7: It's a great question, man.
8: So maybe it is a type of bird who...
7: Yeah.
8: Because owls don't eat worms.
7: I reckon they... No, owls eat mice.
8: No, they don't.
7: They do.
8: Not for real, for real. Like, I'm sure some owls have caught mice, but they don't eat them. Surely not.
7: I think they
8: No, I don't think that's a thing.
7: Oh, well, we'll do some Googling.
8: Well, Bernie Diamond
7: anyway,
8: might know.
7: You know what?
8: He probably
7: Bernie
8: does.
7: Bernie knows his owls.
8: Well, you know what? I reckon he would do some bird watching. He strikes me as someone who would.
7: Yes. The voice is a bird watcher's voice.
8: And detail.
7: Oh, so
8: attention
7: good.
8: To detail.
7: Anyway, you want to get amongst this. You need to get amongst this. There's going to be a short message from Bernie. It's a relaxed brunch, as well as
8: Lovely.
7: Hearing some brief ministry updates from him.
8: Yep.
7: This event is an opportunity to spend time connecting with other friends of Christianity Works.
8: Get your friends there.
7: Mate, get amongst
8: That's
7: it.
8: That's great.
7: Get more info on our website.
8: Because seating is limited.
7: Yeah.
8: And you do need to make sure that you RSVP because it's free to attend. Now,
7: what?
8: It is at an Italian restaurant for brunch.
7: Oh,
8: so I'm not
7: delicious.
8: Sure. You might need to purchase your
7: I
8: own.
7: Guess.
8: I'm not sure. I guess. But yeah, head to the website.
7: Yeah. Christianity works, but does Christianity pay? You know, that's the question you ask yourself. Anyway, get on the website, sunshine.com.au, for all the details on that one.

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1: A Sunshine Traffic Update.
2: Good morning, family. We've still got those traffic signals flashing yellow. That's Quinana Fair and Russell Road intersection in Atwell, so please slow down and give way to your right there. Now take a look at the freeway. Southbound, under speed, Whitford Ave to Warwick Road. North Arun, quite slow. Morton Road to Rolly Road. The Grand Farmer Freeway has no delays, and the Northridge Tunnel moving well in both directions. Drive safely, and that's the latest from Main Roads.
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3: Hey, champs, what's going on? You guys still just hanging with us?
4: Hopefully, cool, man. Tuesday morning starting very well for you.
3: Oh, very well.
4: I mean, the alarm might have just gone off.
3: It might just be about to. So if you are just joining us now, good morning.
4: Yeah.
3: Hope you're well. It's going to be a nice day. You're going to hang out with us, listen to some music, listen to some fun chit-chats, and all while having the opportunity to be our caller of the week.
4: That's right. Oh, man. Yes, $200 meat pack could be yours.
3: Yeah, tomorrow this week, guys. It's a shorter week
4: Wednesday.
3: For us.
4: That's right.
3: Shorter week.
4: So we're giving it away on Wednesday. That's tomorrow, which means, you know, you get ready to call at some point.
3: You got to call today. You have to call today.
4: It might be too late tomorrow.
3: Yeah, I think too late tomorrow, to be honest.
4: Unless, you reckon? So we're only doing 2 days worth of calls.
3: Unless it's like the best call ever.
4: Yeah.
3: I reckon you're going to have really get in today.
4: So basically get your good call in today.
3: Yeah, absolutely.
4: Cement it in.
3: $200 of meat
4: could
3: be going your way on Wednesday. Here's Sunny.

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2: Some stories may not be suitable for little ears.
3: Good morning, I'm Courtney Thornton. Police are hunting four people behind a violent home invasion in Perth South. Four masked offenders broke into the home in Warnborough early yesterday morning, stabbing one occupant in the chest and abdomen and stabbing another occupant in the back. Police say the attack is linked to an attempted break-in at the same house on Saturday night. Any witnesses are urged to contact Crime Stoppers. The Prime Minister will address business leaders tonight with a speech focused on artificial intelligence. Anthony Albanese says we need to embrace AI, but with guardrails attached. Mr. Albanese will hold talks with his state and territory counterparts on Wednesday to discuss a consistent approach to data centres. The federal government is understood to be weighing up a new support package to help address the spread of H5 bird flu. The funding would be focused on tackling threats to key species in a bid to improve their chances of survival and recovery. The US is vowing to crush Iran with new economic sanctions. Treasury Secretary Scott Bessent says they plan to cut Iran off entirely.
4: We are launching an economic onslaught against Iran's financial connections around the globe. Our objective is to sever every economic lifeline that sustains this tyrannical regime until Tehran stands alone.
3: Four Sydney officials have voluntarily given statements to police as detectives continue their investigation into sexual assault allegations. Swans officials, including coach Dean Cox and officials Leon Cameron, Brett Kirk and media advisor Tom Chadwick have all given statements. While the children's footy camp business, Isaac Heaney founded with Toby Green, Fifth Quarter Camps, has cut ties with Heaney. A man will face court today after more than $1 million worth of drugs were dropped into a northern Queensland prison by drone. Amy Drew has the details.
5: The drone was discovered on the grounds of Townsville Correctional Centre in May, along with a package allegedly containing methamphetamine, GBL and large quantities of prescription drugs, said to be worth more than $1 million. Syringes, a glass pipe, mobile phone and SIM card were also allegedly found. The 47-year-old man was apprehended following a joint investigation by corrective services and officers in Townsville and Bundaberg. He's facing five counts of supplying dangerous drugs, along with trafficking and dealing.
3: In sport, Essendon has announced Mark McVeigh as its new coach. The former Bombers player has been signed on a three-year deal, beating James Hurd, Jamie Graham and Murray Davis for the job. As expected, Zach Butters has requested a trade out of Port Adelaide. Geelong, the front runners to get him. The Power and Butters management now have to work out the best possible deal for the 25-year-old. Aussie keeper Alex Carey is confident Manus Labuschagne is close to a career-saving knock. The Queenslander is under pressure to make October's touring squad to South Africa after scoring just 36 runs in three innings against Bangladesh. But Carey says Labuschagne is brilliant at his best and he's not far away.
6: I don't think many batters found it easy out here. So, you know, he's working really hard and the score's really close for him.
3: And full-time in the EPL, Chelsea has defeated Fulham 3-2. With the details next.
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8: Today's forecast is sunshine for your business. 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
9: Weather today, partly cloudy. We're heading towards a top of 21 degrees across the city. Overnight, we're dropping down to a low of 9 degrees. Tomorrow, Wednesday, expecting a shower or two, a top of 20. Showers again for Thursday, and the sun should be back Friday.
10: Life words.
11: 2 Corinthians 4:18. So, we do not focus on what is seen, but on what is unseen. For what is seen is temporary, and what is unseen is eternal.
12: 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Wholeheartedly connected.
13: It's Leah and Dan.
14: The files in your brain, man.
15: Have you met Leah?
14: $1 million. Are you listening?
15: It's not wrong. It's just weird.
13: On Sunshine.
11: Too far. Good morning.
13: Hey, hey, hey.
11: Everybody, Leah and Dan here with you. Tuesday, 25 August.
13: That's right. Last few days of winter.
11: Wow.
13: About to head into spring, which I'm pumped for. Although, it's always the way. The spring weather takes a while to come.
11: There's a death rattle. Yeah. The death rattle of winter will stick around and we'll have a day where it's like, will it ever be warm again? And then it will be.
13: Yes,
11: like 2 days later, it'll be 40 degrees. And we're like, will it ever be cold again?
13: Yeah, yeah.
11: It'll happen, guys. It's going to be okay, but we're going to have fun together. We got trivia coming up in just a second.
13: Sure do.
11: Looking forward to that.
13: Yes, and then we're going to play High Impression. No.
11: High Pressure.
13: High Pressure.
11: High
13: Pressure Impressions with Dan.
11: High Pressure Impressions with Dan.
13: Are you ready for that this morning?
11: Sure. I don't know who it's going to be, so we'll see. We'll stick around. We'll see what happens. But trivia next. Miles Smith first. You're on Sunshine.

0: 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Stay if you want to dance. 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
5: 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Key stuff like that.
6: Who are we kidding?
7: Only things you should never know.
8: Bring it. I'm scared.
9: Yeah, it should be.
0: All right, producer Courtney, good morning.
10: Good morning. Ready to quiz us?
11: Yeah.
0: Okay. So ready.
10: Five
0: so
10: questions.
0: So ready for trivia.
10: We've got to buzz in. I'm ready. And housemate Sarah is on standby for
0: She's
10: one
0: ready.
10: Question. Find
0: yep.
10: a friend.
0: Only one. Mm. Only one.
10: That's fine.
0: Yeah, no more. No less. Only one.
10: Mm-hmm.
0: All right, I'm ready.
11: Let's go. Number one, what was the first planet discovered with a telescope?
0: Oh.
10: Oh.
11: Leah.
10: Oh, I'm going to guess Venus.
11: No.
0: Mars?
11: No.
0: Oh, I don't know.
11: Uranus. Question number... Question number two. What actress has a habit of falling over on big occasions?
0: D.
11: Dan?
0: Jennifer Lawrence.
10: Yeah, very good.
11: Correct.
10: Mm-hmm.
11: There's at least three.
0: Yeah.
11: At least three of them.
0: Oscars, all kinds of things.
10: Yeah, up the stairs. Was that the Oscars?
0: Yeah.
11: Yeah, two. Oscars.
10: Yeah.
11: One premiere.
10: She's so funny, man.
11: Hilarious.
0: Oh, that's Emma Stone.
10: That's
0: Emma Stone. Sorry. Different actress. Anyway.
11: All right. 1-0 in favor of Dan. Question number three. Who plays Michael Jackson in the
0: 20? Jafar Jackson, his nephew.
10: Well done. Good.
11: 2-0. Come on, Leah.
10: Yeah. Okay.
11: All right. Come on. Question.
0: Come on, mate. Come on, mate.
11: Question four. Which continent has the largest freshwater reserves?
10: Oh.
11: Leah.
10: I want to call Sarah.
11: Yeah, nice.
0: Yeah, that's
11: nice.
0: That's,
11: call.
0: That's a fair.
11: Let's get in on this.
10: Yeah,
0: that's a fair. Call.
10: Hang on, continent. It's a continent. Okay.
11: Yes,
0: I know the answer to this.
10: You do.
0: Yeah.
11: Please.
10: Fresh water reserves.
11: I'm not gonna say. He's trying to whisper me the answer.
10: The country Canada's got a lot, but is that North America?
12: Hello.
10: Hey, girl.
0: Oh, how's man Tara?
10: All right, Sarah. Need
12: Good morning.
10: Your help. All right, Courtney.
11: All right. Question number four. Which continent has the largest freshwater reserves?
10: So continent, right? At first I'm like Antarctica, but I'm like, that's going to be frozen. Canada's got a lot of water.
0: Mm.
10: North America? I don't know. What do you think?
12: I mean, does the fact that it's frozen mean that it's water? So does that still count?
0: Good
10: I don't
0: question.
10: Know. What do you think?
0: Solid
12: if it's ice, it's still water.
0: But is it fresh?
10: Fresh water. Fresh water. I don't know.
12: I feel like going with Antarctica. I feel like that's a smart.
10: All right, good. That was my gut. So let's lock that in.
0: Right.
11: Looking in Antarctica.
12: Go with your gut, Leah.
10: Yeah.
0: What is,
11: confirmed.
0: What is the answer called?
10: Not always healthy.
11: Antarctica.
10: Yes.
0: Oh, wow. There you go.
10: Yes.
0: Well done,
10: yes.
0: Sarah.
10: Have a great day at work. See you tonight. Bye.
12: Bye.
11: Yes, okay, 60% of the world's fresh water is in
0: wow,
11: Antarctica.
0: Wow, there you go. I Whoa. Thought it was North America. So
10: oh, really?
11: Wrong.
0: Yeah.
11: You're so confident.
0: I was.
11: Yeah,
0: super
11: confident.
10: When I
11: get a minus a point.
10: Antarctica, you like looked at me like, really? Bold.
0: I just
10: bold
0: like, choice. Maybe. I don't know. But no, it's, yeah, cool. All right, well. You also can't get a cold in Antarctica, you know that?
10: What?
0: You can't get a cold. Like a, I got the cold. You can't do it in Antarctica because there's no germs. It's too cold.
10: Okay.
0: Anyway.
10: Are you serious?
0: Yep. Positive.
10: No.
0: Google it, nerds.
10: Fact check that.
11: All right.
10: All right.
11: Question
10: last
11: number
10: question.
11: Five. We are 2-1 in favor of Dan.
0: Uh-huh.
11: This famous actor has a rap persona called Little Timmy Tim.
0: D.
11: Timothy
0: Chalamet.
10: Yeah, that's so funny. Boy. I did not know that. Does
11: Little
10: he really?
11: Timmy Tim.
0: Yeah.
10: That's very
11: funny.
10: That's
11: ironic, later.
10: Though, isn't
0: makes
10: it?
0: Makes complete sense.
10: Yeah, really. But it's ironic. He's not being serious.
11: No, it was. I think it was
0: serious.
11: He was
0: pretty
11: back
0: serious.
11: Then.
10: No,
11: he was in high school.
0: He grew up in New York
10: okay.
0: As well.
10: Yeah, that's fine.
0: His
10: high school.
0: Little
10: I thought you meant like now. No, yeah. No, that's fine. Yeah.
11: Well, I do have one more question, Leah. If you want to take this win,
0: I don't know how math
10: did we
0: works.
10: Tie or
0: no.
10: did Dan?
11: No,
10: win?
11: It was.
10: Oh, it's his
11: it was
10: then.
11: 3-1.
10: That's fine. Is there one for the family?
0: No, go. One more question. Give Leah the. You know, she can get the pride.
11: Okay, so I'm going to give you one point for each child here. So what TV family is made up of Mike, Carol,
0: D.
11: Greg, Marsha, Peter,
0: Dan
11: Bobby, and
10: Sish.
11: Correct, Leah.
10: Yeah.
11: 1,000,000 points. That was like 8 children.
0: Sorry. Anyway, so, well, that was fun. Stick around. High pressure impressions coming up next. Here's Evermore.

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7: All right, let's do this high pressure impressions with Dan.
11: Are you feeling the pressure?
7: Well, yeah, like, I feel like I've kind of done, like, my good ones.
11: We've played this twice. So this is this is how it works, right? I'm going to select a character or celebrity.
7: Mm-hmm.
11: Could be a real person, could be just a character of a movie. I'm going to write on a piece of paper, I hand it to Dan, and then Dan has to do his best impersonation. And you have to guess who he is impersonating, and you're going to text through 0429 985 985. First in wins. Yep. What do you win? The glory.
7: The glory, as usual. All right, okay. I'm ready.
11: Are you ready? All right, I'm passing you a piece of paper.
7: Okay. Big piece of paper.
11: I can reveal today that it is a character. You got it?
7: Oh, okay.
11: All right, when you're ready.
7: Let's go find. Ahoy.
11: Okay. All right.
7: Sorry, I'm there. I'm finding it.
11: Not a bad start.
7: Hello, everyone. It is I.
11: That's good. Keep going.
7: You asked me some questions.
11: Okay.
7: And I'll respond.
11: Well, it's a character. So, what?
7: What movie are you from? Bit of a giveaway, isn't it? You know?
11: All right. But are you a dude?
7: I am a man, yes. Okay. And quite a man.
11: Okay.
7: Ask any of the women in Tortuga.
11: What's your greatest love?
7: The sea. the great beyond the ocean.
11: Yeah. Mm. Who are your friends?
7: None.
11: Oh, no
7: Don't
11: friends.
7: Like people.
11: Solo.
7: Can't trust people.
11: Mm-hmm.
7: They threw you overboard, mate. They go, get out of here.
11: Yeah. 0429 985 985. Who is Dan impersonating?
7: I don't know. Give me a go. What else do you want to know about this character?
11: How do you spend your days?
7: Honestly.
11: Doing?
7: Things. Swashbuckling and things like that.
11: Yeah.
7: You know, finding treasure.
11: Mm-hmm.
2: And, you know, a little bit of the old...
11: Yes.
2: Can't talk about it on air, can I?
11: No, you cannot. Okay.
2: But it's always gone, you know? It's always like, why is it always gone, you know?
11: Yes, yes. And your wardrobe?
2: Oh, fantastic. See, I can't say that word in that accent. Okay. what else does he say? anyone, has anyone got it yet? Surely.
11: Surely.
2: All right, Kai. I got a jar of dirt. I got a jar of dirt. And guess what's in it? And so, yeah, look, you all know. You all know what it is. Housemaid Sarah knows what it is. Michael from Liz Murdy.
11: Matt knows. Matt from Greenwood, well done. Yolandi, Royce. Yeah, they're coming through. Yeah, look, Andrew from Wilson.
2: If I say any more lines, it's just like I may as well just say the person's name.
11: I think from right out of the gate, to me, it was pretty obvious.
2: Look, it's a good one.
11: I mean, ahoy.
2: Ahoy, yeah. I don't think he ever even says ahoy in the movie. No. But it's a dead giveaway of a pirate, you know?
11: Yeah.
2: Well, there's another word he says that I think is really... strumpet.
11: What's that? When did you say that?
2: Strumpet. I don't know. He says it in the movie. I think it's hilarious.
11: So funny.
2: Anyway, what is the character? It is... It's Captain Jack Sparrow.
11: That's right. Well done to Michael in Les Murdy. You win the glory this morning, first.
2: There you go, guys. Captain Jack Sparrow, he will now introduce the next song. Here's Stronger by Ellie Holcomb. You're on Sunshine with Leah and Dan. Ahoy!

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2: Thanks, Bernie. Insightful traffic there, guys. Stick around in other news coming up next. We're going to have a lot of fun. Still hours of radio to go, guys.
3: Oh, yeah. Jam-packed show.
2: I know you thought my impersonation of Jack Sparrow was the high point.
3: Mm. How would your voice do doing the whole show? Like, come on.
2: We could only find out, you know? No, it would hurt a lot. Anyway, here's John Mayer.

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1: Some stories may not be suitable for little ears.
2: Good morning, I'm Courtney Thornton. Two people are recovering from stab wounds following a violent home invasion in Perth South. Police say a group of four masked defenders broke into a Warnborough home in the early hours of yesterday morning, stabbing one man in the chest and abdomen and another in the lower back. The offenders left the scene on foot a short time later. Police say the same group was likely behind an attempted break-in at the same house on Saturday night. Police say the incidents are targeted and there's no broader threat to the community. An 87-year-old man has spent another night lost in the Wheatbelt region. James Ballantyne lives with dementia and hasn't been seen since he went for a walk in Wagen on Saturday morning. An extensive search involving Air Wing, drones and the SES is underway. Police are calling on anyone with information about Mr. Ballantyne's whereabouts to call them immediately on 131 444. The growth in artificial intelligence will be the focus of a key speech by the Prime Minister to business leaders. Nelson Scott reports.
3: The PM will address the Business Council's annual dinner, where he'll talk about the opportunities of AI, but will also argue tech companies must adhere to a social licence. Anthony Albanese's speech comes ahead of a national cabinet meeting on Wednesday. Some jurisdictions are raising concerns about the proliferation of data centres and their insatiable energy requirements. Mr. Albanese says the facilities should be located in areas that have minimal impact on the community and have strategies in place for the responsible use of energy and water.
2: A new survey suggests immigration is the top concern for voters who have flocked to One Nation, not elevated living costs. The poll of 1,000 of the minor party's supporters shows 91% believe the country is headed in the wrong direction. One Nation's migration policy has come under scrutiny amid confusion among its own MPs. New Zealand has become the latest country to follow Australia's lead, proposing a law to ban children under 16 from social media platforms like Instagram, TikTok and Snapchat. Under Prime Minister Christopher Luxon's plan, tech giants that fail to take reasonable steps to block underage users face fines of up to 10% of their global revenue. Samples of creek water have found species of rainforest frogs in areas of Queensland never seen before. A fungus in the late 1970s made about six frog species extinct and saw massive declines of others. James Cook University's Dr. Cecilia Villacorta-Rath says creek water testing shows two species of rainforest frogs have recovered.
4: And because, as you can imagine, the entry area is quite remote and hard to survey, there have not been a lot of surveys to see if they have come back.
2: In sport, Fremantle has dominated the All-Australian extended squad of 46 with eight Dockers named. Caleb Sarong making the list for the fourth time. He's named alongside skipper Alex Pearce, Jaya Miss, Shea Bolton, Jordan Clark, Luke Jackson, Josh Treacy and Murphy Reed. Western Bulldogs coach Luke Beveridge has labelled comments from the AFL boss as petty. Eddie Summerfield reports.
5: Western Bulldogs midfielder Ed Richards isn't building up Friday night's wild card match against Collingwood as a final.
6: Just treating this one as, I guess, another week, round 25, if you would.
5: The comments caught league boss Andrew Dillon, who expanded the final series this season, on the hop.
7: Not sure the Bulldogs have played many home and away games in front of 90,000 plus, so he might have a different feeling after the game.
5: An unnecessary sledge at the Western Bulldogs, coach Luke Beveridge on Fox Footy last night.
8: It's a bit petty by the CEO, isn't it, to think a rebuttal is required and to pot our club like that.
2: And two-time NRL Premiership winner Adam Reynolds has officially retired while sidelined. The halfback has been ruled unavailable for the Broncos' remaining two games due to calf injuries. With the details next.
9: That was the Sunshine Sports Update.
10: Weather
11: across Perth today is going to be 22 degrees. Bit of cloud. It is looking stunning out there right now. We're looking at 10 overnight, 20 tomorrow with a bit of rain. Thursday, bit of rain, 17. Friday, the sun is out, 20 degrees. The weekend is looking nice, 21. Saturday, 25 degrees on Sunday.
9: Life words.
12: Reading from Romans chapter 12, verse 21. Don't let evil defeat you, but defeat evil with good.
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9: You're listening to Leah and Dan.
14: All right. I've never been to jail. I talk like I'm tough.
12: Hi, I'm Leah.
14: Should I dumb button that?
12: No.
14: That's a gross word. Never say that again, please.
9: On Sunshine.
11: Hello, hello, hello.
12: Good morning, Perth. The sun is shining. It's a beautiful day.
11: Huzzah. It is Leah and Dan here with you on this beautiful Tuesday, the 25th of August, 7:07 in the morning.
12: That's right. It's nice the time.
11: It's also my favourite plane.
12: Boeing.
11: That's not my favourite plane.
12: What's your favourite plane?
11: Oh, I don't know.
12: Jet plane?
11: Any plane that's taking me somewhere fun, you know?
12: Yeah.
11: Any plane.
12: Have you ever been on one of the double-decker type planes?
11: Yes.
12: Have you?
11: Yeah.
12: What's that like?
11: I didn't go upstairs. That's fancy town.
12: Oh, okay.
11: Yeah, yeah. But I've been on one, yeah.
12: Stairs or elevator?
11: Stairs.
12: Yeah, yeah.
11: Yeah, I don't think it's elevators.
12: Yeah, okay.
11: This is like back in the day when accessibility wasn't like a thing.
12: Yes.
11: It was like,
12: do they not exist anymore?
11: I don't think there are double-decker planes anymore.
12: Truly.
11: I feel like they figured out how to use the planes in, but there might be. I don't know. I could be wrong.
12: It's just that for me, that's like the idea of lux, isn't it?
11: Oh, yeah, upstairs. Yeah, yeah, yeah. Well, that's like the fancy, like first class and the commoners downstairs, yeah, yeah. You know?
12: The peasants
11: stay downstairs, you know? Get away from me. Everyone upstairs, rattle your jewellery, you know? Everyone downstairs, clap your hands, all that kind of stuff. Hey, we're going to get into some in other news in just a moment.
12: We are, yes. I've got a story about a couple of dogs.
11: Yeah. Big dogs?
12: Decent sized dogs, I'd say good medium,
11: dogs.
12: But
11: beautiful dogs,
12: very clever dogs.
11: It's incredible. All right, let's get to it. Superman lovers to get us to in other news. You're on Sunshine with Leah and Dan.

0: Light, you're on Sunshine with Leah and Dan. Apparently there are double-decker trains still.
1: Bridget in Cardinia has texted in and said the A380 is a double-decker aircraft with an extensive upper deck, and the 747 had an upper deck as well.
0: There you go, 747, that's the one that I've been on. But yeah, I didn't even realise the A380, there you go. Tough, mate. Tell you what, when you're flying budget these days, you ain't getting on any double-deckers. Let's check out the traffic.
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3: Good morning, family. We're looking pretty good, but we do have some traffic signals that are flashing yellow. They're at the Kwinana Freeway and Russell Road intersection in Howell, so please slow down and give way to your right if you come across them. Drive safely, and that's the latest from Main Roads.
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7: It's a bit weird.
0: All right, let's go to the Netherlands.
1: All right.
0: Or Holland. Or the Dutch. I don't know. It's always like, is it called Holland? Is it called the Netherlands? I don't know anymore.
1: I think it's the Netherlands.
0: Yeah. But a TV show has broken a world record. You know me. I love it.
1: You do.
0: And I love the Dutch.
1: Yep.
0: And I love their shoes.
1: Yes. Tulips.
0: Tulips, beautiful. A guy named Klaas van Krustum.
1: Nailed it.
0: And the team behind his TV series, Klaas Can Do Everything.
1: Love this.
0: Has broken a world record by driving a car as fast as he can. But it's not a normal car.
1: Okay.
0: It is a motorized garden variety clog.
1: Like a shoe.
0: Like a shoe. Like a big
1: As a
0: one.
1: Car.
0: Yeah, it's like a big clog.
1: So put... And they made a massive clog and put wheels on it.
0: Yeah, pretty much. And he drove it as fast as he could. It exceeded 70 miles per hour. So that is, what's that? That's about 110 kilometres
1: an hour. Oh, wow, that's pretty fast. Okay.
0: And he is now the world record for the fastest clog on Earth.
1: Wow.
0: I know, you can't stop him.
1: No. Was there a record standing before this? I'm going to say no.
0: No, this is the first speedy clog.
1: So really, you just need to come up with something so niche and be the first person to do that in the world and you could get a record.
0: It's just, you know, basically I'm the first Dan Elliott to ever, you know, jump on 1 foot for 20 minutes. You know what I mean? Oh, my gosh. What a guy.
1: Yeah.
0: World record coming his way.
1: Here's your certificate.
0: But, yeah, so apparently these guys have already taken a motorized garden shed.
1: Oh, okay.
0: For a ride as well. And they
1: love the motorization. Good on them, hey?
0: They love it. Good for them. Good for the Dutch. Good for Klaus, who can do everything.
1: We love that. Well, from the Netherlands to Australia for this story.
0: Same.
1: So we now have sniffer dogs. Now, we've always had sniffer dogs, but we have sniffer dogs specifically trained.
0: I want to pet them so bad at the airport, but you're not allowed to.
1: No.
0: They're so cute.
1: They're doing a job. You need to let them be. Right. No, these sniffer dogs are now trained to detect mold. So there's two dogs.
0: Yes, I saw this. Did you see this on Instagram?
1: Cool. Yeah. So Ivan and Buck are about to start working across the eastern states.
0: Yeah.
1: They're very clever. So they can pick up the smell that is released by mold.
0: That's amazing. They
1: can find it behind the walls, under floors, inside cabins.
0: Wow.
1: Not visible.
0: That's going to make so many people's lives better.
1: For real. Mold is so dangerous.
0: Struggling with mold stuff, Yeah. Wow.
1: And apparently they can get very specific. So they might stop at a PowerPoint and just sort of stop and drop.
0: Yeah, classic.
1: And they're like, okay. Then they'll bring in the thermal cameras, not the dogs, the people.
0: I mean, that would be impressive. If he goes, oi, Buck, can you go and get the thermal camera from the van, please? He'd be like, yeah, mate, I'm on it. And he goes out, he comes back, that'd be sick.
1: Yeah. And then they'll do
0: I'd watch that TV show.
1: You would. 100%. You would. Actually, you'd commentate that. You'd host a TV show like that.
0: Absolutely.
1: I digress. But they're about to start work in Canberra, Sydney, Newcastle, and the South Coast in New South Wales next month.
0: There's only two of them.
1: Well, that's why they're going to have to train up more.
0: 100%.
1: And Perth, we need to get some over here,
0: Poor Buck. What was the other one's name? Buck.
1: Ivan.
0: Ivan and Buck are going to have to be running workshops and seminars. Going to be teaching all these guys how to do things.
1: Yeah, they need to start a TikTok.
0: Man, they're busy.
1: Yeah.
0: They're going to be busy boys.
1: Totally.
0: Boys.
1: Now, I don't have dogs myself, but I read this and I go, this is pretty clever.
0: Man. I mean, you know, I don't want to be mean, but you're not seeing any cats sniffing out mold, are you? You know?
1: I don't know. No, I suppose we've not read that.
0: No.
1: Dogs do have incredible senses, don't they? They can hear things very well. I mean, the guard dogs, they react.
0: Absolutely.
1: They hear a doorbell. They hear this.
0: They feel something coming and they go, dog, something's come.
1: That is so true.
0: What's that?
1: Well, I've even got friends who say, like, I open a packet of chips and they're, like, down the other side of the house and they'll come running and they can hear.
0: What's going on?
1: So I don't know if that's smell or, you know, the ability to hear, but it is impressive.
0: I feel like dogs should be able to talk. Dogs being able to talk would make everything better. Because I feel like you can feel a dog's personality and then you would know what it would talk like, especially, like, you're having the chips, like, how are you doing? we got it.
1: Yeah, yeah. Or a Labrador. Those are the ones that just like always sunshine. They're just so hilarious. Lovely. Hilarious. Yeah, but I want to open the phone lines this morning, 9313-0985. I want to talk about what your dog is good at. Like, because we've had conversations about what are you good at? Like, we actually last week we spoke about niche skills.
0: Oh, niche skills. What's your dog niche skill?
1: Yeah, well, what's it good at?
0: What's your dog good at? Let us know. 9313-0985.
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1: I've got something for you to do.
2: Tell me.
1: On Monday, the 31st of August, you like sewing?
2: Oh my goodness, is this the So Social?
1: This is the So Social, S-E-W Social. It's a pun. Get it? It's a play on words. If you love sewing, knitting, crochet, quilt or other crafts, or maybe you just want to learn one.
2: I actually would love to know how to sew. I can hand sew.
1: Oh, wow. All right.
2: But I haven't touched a sewing machine since year eight.
1: Yeah, when I made, what did I make in year eight? I made a pencil case.
2: Did you?
1: Or a pillowcase.
2: I made an apron.
1: Oh, wow, there you go.
2: Yeah, but I don't remember any part of how to
1: Do
2: use
1: you still
2: the
1: have the
2: machine.
1: Apron? Was it good?
2: It actually wasn't bad. It
1: frills?
2: Wasn't bad. No frills. No,
1: oh,
2: no,
1: just
2: no,
1: like,
2: no.
1: Just real
2: actually, it was like a gingham. It was like a purple gingham.
1: Ah, vibes.
2: Yeah.
1: Vibes. Anyway, well, hey, you can head on to a relaxed morning of creativity, conversation and community. The three C's.
2: I love this.
1: Every Monday morning, bring your current project or come ready to try something new and help out with a current mission sewing project.
2: Cool.
1: That sounds fun.
2: That does.
1: BYO machine and or supplies and your own project. You can bring your own overlocker.
2: Yeah.
1: What's the difference? What's an overlocker?
2: Well, it's like you... it's the edge,
1: the hem of
2: the fabric. You want to, like, so it doesn't fray. I think that's what it is.
1: Anyone who knows, let us know. 0429-985-985. What is the difference between a sewing machine and an overlocker?
2: Yeah.
1: Overlocker sounds scary, to be honest.
2: An overlocker. I think they're hard to use.
1: Interesting.
2: Yep.
1: Well, I think both are pretty hard to use, but you can get amongst this. Morning tea is provided. Kicks off at 9:30 on Monday, the 31st of August. More info on that, head to our website, sunshine.com.au.
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1: Good morning, family. Now, we do have some traffic signals flashing yellow. Kwinana Freeway and Russell Road intersection in Atwell. Please slow down and give way to your right. Looking to the freeways, the southbound run is under speed. Whitfords Avenue to Reid Highway, Hutton Street to Power Street, and then again at Millpoint Road. On the northbound run, it's slow. Thomas Road to Rowley Road, Farrington Road to Leach Highway. Please drive safely. That's the latest from Main Roads.
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4: Good morning, I'm Courtney Thornton. Two people are recovering from stab wounds following a violent home invasion in Perth South. Police say a group of four masked offenders broke into a Warnborough home in the early hours of yesterday morning, stabbing one man in the chest and abdomen and another in the lower back. The offenders left the scene on foot a short time later. Police say the same group was likely behind an attempted break-in at the same house on Saturday night. Police say the incidents are targeted and there's no broader threat to the community. An 87-year-old man has spent another night lost in the Wheatbelt region. James Ballantyne lives with dementia and hasn't been seen since he went for a walk in Wagen on Saturday morning. An extensive search involving air wing, drones and the SES is underway. Police are calling on anyone with information about Mr. Ballantyne's whereabouts to call them immediately on 131 444. The growth in artificial intelligence will be the focus of a key speech by the Prime Minister to business leaders. Nelson Scott reports.
5: The PM will address the Business Council's annual dinner, where he'll talk about the opportunities of AI, but will also argue tech companies must adhere to a social licence. Anthony Albanese's speech comes ahead of a national cabinet meeting on Wednesday. Some jurisdictions are raising concerns about the proliferation of data centres and their insatiable energy requirements. Mr. Albanese says the facilities should be located in areas that have minimal impact on the community and have strategies in place for the responsible use of energy and water.
4: A new survey suggests immigration is the top concern for voters who have flocked to One Nation, not elevated living costs. The poll of 1,000 of the minor party's supporters shows 91% believe the country is headed in the wrong direction. One Nation's migration policy has come under scrutiny amid confusion among its own MPs. New Zealand has become the latest country to follow Australia's lead, proposing a law to ban children under 16 from social media platforms like Instagram, TikTok and Snapchat. Under Prime Minister Christopher Luxon's plan, tech giants that fail to take reasonable steps to block underage users face fines of up to 10% of their global revenue. Samples of creek water have found species of rainforest frogs in areas of Queensland never seen before. A fungus in the late 1970s made about six frog species extinct and saw massive declines of others. James Cook University's Dr. Cecilia Villacorta-Rath says creek water testing shows two species of rainforest frogs have recovered.
6: And because, as you can imagine, the entry area is quite remote and hard to survey, there have not been a lot of surveys to see if they have come back.
4: In sport, Fremantle has dominated the All-Australian extended squad of 46 with eight Dockers named. Caleb Sarong are making the list for the fourth time. He's named alongside skipper Alex Pearce, Jai Miss, Shea Bolton, Jordan Clark, Luke Jackson, Josh Treacy and Murphy Reid. Western Bulldogs coach Luke Beveridge has labelled comments from the AFL boss as petty. Eddie Summerfield reports.
7: Western Bulldogs midfielder Ed Richards isn't building up Friday night's wild card match against Collingwood as a final.
8: Just treating this one as, I guess, another week, round 25, if you would.
7: The comments caught league boss Andrew Dillon, who expanded the final series this season, on the hop.
9: I'm not sure the Bulldogs have played many home and away games in front of 90,000 plus, so he might have a different feeling after the game.
7: An unnecessary sledge at the Western Bulldogs, coach Luke Beveridge on Fox Footy last night.
10: It's a bit petty by the CEO, isn't it, to think a rebuttal is required and to play a club like that.
4: And two-time NRL Premiership winner Adam Reynolds has officially retired while sidelined. The halfback has been ruled unavailable for the Broncos' remaining two games due to calf injuries. With the details next.
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0: Weather.
13: Weather today, partly cloudy. We're heading towards a top of 21 degrees across the city. Overnight, we're dropping down to a low of 10. Tomorrow, Wednesday, showers increasing up to 21. Showers should ease for us on Thursday, and then a bit of cloud for us Friday.
14: Life words.
15: Romans 10 verse 9. If you confess with your mouth Jesus is Lord and believe in your heart that God raised him from the dead, you will be saved.
14: 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Wholeheartedly connected.
16: It's Leah and Dan.
13: The files in your brain, man.
15: Have you met Leah?
13: Yeah. $1 million. Are you listening?
15: It's not wrong. It's just weird.
16: On Sunshine.
15: Too far. Ahoy there.
13: Good morning.
15: It's Leah and Dan.
13: Sure is. Tuesday, yes. 25th of August.
15: Oh, yeah.
13: Hopefully it started well for you.
15: It's beautiful out there, guys.
13: Yeah, it looks
15: apparently it's going to get cloudy. Right now it looks
13: stunning.
15: Mwah. Picturesque, if you will.
13: Yes.
15: Chef's kiss. Speaking of, it's going to be a great couple of hours with us this morning because
13: yes,
15: we got Armit coming in a second.
13: Yeah, we do. Morning
15: little
13: morsel.
15: Morning morsel after that. We've got some more chit-chats. Stick around. Joy by Ray to get us a moving and a grooving. You're on Sunshine with Erin Dam.

0: it is time again for the Morning Morsel, a short uplifting moment to help set the tone for our day. And we're joined once again by Amit Khyra. Welcome back, Amit.
1: Morning, Leah. Morning, Dan.
2: How are you, sir?
1: I'm loving life.
2: Things good?
1: Yeah.
0: Are you ever not loving life, Amit? You have wonderful energy and positivity to you.
1: Yeah, no, there's definitely times where things are tough.
0: Yeah.
1: But you're still upright and breathing.
2: It's true. Big picture.
0: I appreciate that about you.
1: Pretty good.
2: That's a good point. That's a very good point. What you been thinking about? What's on your mind for today?
1: I've actually been thinking about how much I don't know.
2: Yeah, great. Mm. So true.
1: There's a lot.
0: Mm-hmm.
1: How much I don't know. Here's something that I don't know. The answers to many questions that my children ask.
2: What's your answer when they say that? You just go, oh, mate, don't know.
0: It's the rabbits.
2: It's the rabbits.
1: Rabbits? Where did that come from?
0: Isn't remember that the ad?
2: There's an ad, and he goes, Dad, why was the Great Wall of China built? Keep the rabbits
0: out. Keep the rabbits out.
1: Oh,
2: during the time of Emperor Nazi Goring.
1: Classic. What an emperor he was.
2: Oh,
1: that
2: delicious.
1: Is a gift to the world.
2: Delicious.
1: That so is good. A gift to the world. So something that I also acknowledge that I don't know is often how the comments that I make will impact someone else.
2: Mm. Mm-hmm. Guilty.
1: Jeez, that went deep pretty quick, didn't it?
2: Sure did.
1: Yep. Guilty, you say, Dan?
2: Oh, yeah, 100%.
1: Yeah, me too.
2: People just need to be tougher. That's all it is. No, I'm joking.
1: Are you one of those just at a teaspoon of concrete and toughen up? Is that you build a bridge and get over it? Are you one
2: sometimes,
1: of these? Here's a straw, suck it up.
2: Sometimes.
0: He says that, but he's very kind.
1: Yeah.
0: He's very caring.
1: Yeah, I see that.
2: Shut up, Leah.
1: No.
2: I'm joking.
1: I'll just repeat the last comment I made. Sometimes you just don't know how the comment
2: there we go.
1: Like
2: yes, yes,
1: impact
2: yes.
1: Someone else.
2: Oh, it's funny.
1: HR. Okay, so on the flip side, you also never know the impact that your encouragement may have.
0: Mm.
2: Yeah,
1: right?
2: Cool.
0: Yeah.
1: You never know the impact of your kindness. So,
2: brilliant.
1: Hey, Matt, are you doing all right? Mm. But not actually asking that as a passing question, but you actually pause, like physically pause, ask the question, mm-hmm. and just wait for the response.
0: Yeah.
1: And not do it as you're, like, as you're passing by.
2: Yeah.
1: A shared story, a kind word, a moment of listening. So here's a story I had recently, right? A friend of mine told me that he knew someone that had lost a loved one and was preparing to share at the funeral.
2: Oh, man.
1: Now, the weight of this responsibility was tangible, and their friend was really struggling with what there was they were needing to prepare for.
2: Yeah.
1: But they are regular listeners to this station, and they shared how their friend had heard something from someone who was sharing on the radio, and that gave them language and a framework to process all that was unfolding.
2: It's probably Leah.
1: And it encouraged them to step into that space of preparing for this loved one's funeral with courage and boldness.
2: Brilliant.
0: Wow.
1: So let me say this before I go any further. Dan, Leah, Courtney, you guys may not know the impact that your comments have on air, the way that you invite family in, the way that you make us laugh in the mornings, the stories that you tell and how you journey us through sometimes some very difficult starts to days, you just don't know. Mm. So all we can see is the 4:30 or 3 a.m. wake-ups and how hard that must be. But the fact that you keep showing up and you keep giving and creating this space, you just don't know. So for this particular person, it meant the world to them.
2: Mm.
1: So thank you. I don't know if you guys get thanked enough.
2: Stop it.
1: So small moments are rarely small to the person who's on the receiving end.
0: Yeah.
1: We never know, right?
0: Yeah.
1: We never know. Mm. So I think for the family this morning, my encouragement to each of you as you're driving to wherever you are today is to never underestimate the power of showing up in ordinary moments.
0: Mm, very good.
2: Yeah.
1: So a question to leave you with this morning. Who will you show up for today?
2: Great.
1: Because if each of us committed to doing that for one, I think we could really change the face of this city.
2: Brilliant.
1: Yeah.
0: That's so good. Absolutely appreciate brilliant. Those comments too.
2: So
0: that's
2: nice.
0: Super kind. Yeah. Thank you.

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3: Who else could do with a little sunshine? Wholeheartedly connected.
4: Me! That's right, you're on Sunshine with Leah and Dan. Leah, remember a couple of weeks ago when LeBron got traded to the Sixers?
5: Yes.
4: And I talked about the pay cut he was taking?
5: Yeah.
4: And all of the things you could spend that money on?
5: It was a few mil, wasn't it?
4: Oh, a couple of 40.
5: Oh, was it?
4: Yeah, okay. But his team that he just left, the Los Angeles Lakers, mm-hmm. were just sold.
5: Oh.
4: Yeah, I know. They were only sold like last year as well. So, hot potato, you know,
5: yeah.
4: just hot stocks, you know, moving around. Actually, Bob Iger, the CEO of Disney, bought it.
5: Oh, wow. Okay.
4: I know, he's taken over.
5: pocket change.
4: Yeah, Disney also owns ESPN. So there's something going on there. Anyway, okay. Guess how much they bought it for?
5: He and
4: his business partner.
5: I don't even know. Billions? Millions?
4: Yep.
5: Really?
4: $12.5 billion.
5: For the basketball team.
4: $12.5 billion he bought the Los Angeles Lakers for. And I thought, what else could you do with $12.5 billion? Let me tell you, you could buy two Brooklyn Nets.
5: Okay.
4: You could buy two
5: of
4: that franchise.
5: So the Lakers are really...
4: Yeah, it's big. It's the Lakers. They're the biggest club in the world. You could buy two Brooklyn Nets, which are valued at about $6.22 billion.
5: Mm.
4: You could buy seven SoFi stadiums from Los Angeles. About $4.9 billion each.
5: The stadium,
4: yeah.
5: I don't know what you're going to do with all that.
4: You could buy more than 14 skyscrapers.
5: Okay.
4: Valued at $850 million each. You could buy 21 enormous private island resorts.
5: Private islands?
4: Resort. Nice.
5: Okay, you know what I mean? Not just
4: a piece of land.
5: Yes, yeah. 12 of them.
4: Yeah.
5: Wow.
4: You could buy around 454 mid-sized private jets. you could start a fleet of PJs.
5: Yeah, wow.
4: Exactly.
5: I wonder how much they could charge for someone using a PJ then.
4: A lot. You'd be making money, all right? You're not losing money, I'll tell you that much. Around 27 extremely expensive paintings valued at $450 million
5: Start
4: each.
5: An art collection.
4: You could.
5: Yeah.
4: You could buy every team associated with Minnesota. So you could buy the Minnesota Timberwolves and the Lynx.
5: Right.
4: And have $3.5 billion left over.
5: Wow. So you could own that
4: yes,
5: state.
4: Yes, exactly. You could buy 12,500 houses.
5: Oh, wow.
4: Isn't that crazy?
5: Yeah, that's mental.
4: You could buy 2.5 billion coffees.
5: Yeah.
4: If you had one coffee every day, that's 6.8 million years of coffee.
5: Yeah. I mean, that's not necessary.
4: You could give every single person in Perth $5,400.
5: Whoa. Okay, yeah, that's putting it
4: Isn't
5: into
4: that
5: a bit
4: crazy?
5: More perspective.
4: Isn't that crazy?
5: It's just wild to think
4: for
5: of
4: a basketball
5: this much
4: team.
5: Money. Yeah, I know. And that there's someone out there going, yep, I'll buy them.
4: Yep,
5: no
4: yep.
5: worries.
4: Oh, it's very interesting. It's very, very interesting. And you know what? You could buy one Lakers, one Nets, one SoFi Stadium, 10 private islands, 100 private jets, and still have billions of dollars left over.
5: That's wild. I want to know, if you own a basketball team, what are the perks there? Why would you want to own a basketball team?
4: Just vibes, man.
5: Just monies.
4: Just vibes.
5: It's not about the basketball.
4: Well, then,
5: You might not even care. You might not even go to the games.
4: Most of them don't.
5: Wow.
4: It's a business investment. But I want to know, if you had $12.5 billion, what are you buying? Let us know. 0429 985 985.

0: 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Drive safely and that's the latest from Main Road.
1: Thank you, Declan. Hey, Declan, if you didn't buy the Los Angeles Lakers for $12.5 billion, what would you spend the money on?
0: Oh, I don't know. I feel like you'd have to give a lot back to charity, because how are you going to spend $12.5 billion?
1: Look, yeah, totally. You know who technically is a charity? Us. So, we'll take some of that. Declan, thank you. Declan. Hey, Declan never comes second at putting others first. Declan, you have a great day, buddy. You're on Sunshine with Leah and Dan. We're asking, what would you do with $12.5 billion? Mark is going to buy 450 private jets just to annoy Greta Thunberg. Nothing like a good passive-aggressive purchase.
2: Right. You know? And then Kim in Carambine said, I would open the biggest, best dog rescue ever. And I'd also like those private island resorts, actually. That sounds like
1: what if it
2: too.
1: Was a dog rescue on a private island?
2: Happy
1: Even
2: days.
1: Even better. Here's Rod Stewart. You're on Sunshine with

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1: Some stories may not be suitable for little ears.
2: Good morning, I'm Courtney Thornton. The fourth day of a search for a missing man with dementia is getting underway in the Wheatbelt. 87-year-old James Ballantyne disappeared on Saturday morning when he went for a walk in Wagen. Police believe he may have become lost and can't remember how to get home. Police are urging residents to check their sheds and backyards in case Mr. Ballantyne has found shelter. The Air Wing, drones and SES are involved in an extensive land search.